0: of 18. Wednesday, partly cloudy and 17. Thursday, sunny and 18. Today, heading for 16 degrees in Yass, 16 in Goulburn and 18 in Canberra. 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
6: There you go, 6 minutes past 10. Hello, I'm Jackie. This is the Retro Plus Show, and I will be with you until 11 o'clock. So today is the 7th of September, and it is officially the International Day of Clean Air for Blue Skies. I've called it Clean Air Day, or that's what they've called it. This is to recognise the importance of reducing air pollution. So air pollution is the single greatest environmental health risk globally. It is one of the main avoidable causes of death and disease globally. So the idea is to be conscious of the fact that we need to keep our skies blue and clean. So today's theme is blue, celebration of the clear, clean blue skies we generally have over the Yass Valley, which means that most of the songs will have the word blue in the title. For example, Skyhooks, Blue Jeans.

There you go. That was Buddy Holly with Blue Days and Black Nights. Before that, we had John Williamson with True Blue, Ice House with Electric Blue, Skyhawk's Blue Jeans. Did four together. Oh, that's unusual. Okay, 20 past 10. Time for our TV theme for the day. And this is one I haven't, this is a show I haven't seen for a long time. Do you remember NYPD Blues? Here we go. I'm going to play their theme.

NYPD Blues. It went on for a while, didn't it? Okay, so it's an American police procedural television series set in New York City, exploring the struggles and of the fictional 15th Precinct Detective Squad in Manhattan. The show was created by Steve Bochco and David Milch. Now, David Milch seems to have done a lot of shows and was inspired by Milch's relationship with a guy called Bill Clark, who was a former member of the New York City Police Department, and he eventually went on to become one of the show's producers. The series was produced by Steve Bochco Productions and 20th Century Fox, and originally was broadcast by the ABC on the 21st September 1993 and continued until the 1st of March 2005. At the time, it was ABC's longest-running primetime one-hour drama series until Grey's Anatomy surpassed it in 2016. NYPD Blue was met with critical acclaim, praise for its grittiness and realistic portrayal of the cast's personal and professional lives. However, the show was garnered controversy for its depiction of nudity and alcoholism. The show was actually, it was initially a vehicle for David Caruso. Do you remember him? So David was best known for his role as Detective John Kelly, which he played between 1993 and 94. So he was in there for a year. The description of a vehicle is that a film was written or produced for a specific star, either to further their career or simply to profit from their current popularity. Is designed to optimally display the star's particular talents or personal appeal. And David Caruso was the guy. The first season revolved around him and his professional and personal lives. Promotional shots for the show depicted Caruso in the foreground and other first season characters set off behind him. Season two, after at the departure of John Kelly, and the show was thereafter built around an ensemble cast, so everybody else. The show used an instrumental theme by prolific TV composer Mike Post. He's written a lot of TV themes. Unlike many shows that alter or remix their openings over the years, that exact instrumental theme remained unchanged through the entire 12-season run of the series from 1993 to 2005. There you go. That was the theme that you just heard. 25 past 10. Let's get on with some more music, shall we? How about Eddie Cochran with Summertime Blues?

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of course, that was ELO from the Discovery album, Midnight Blue. Before that, we had Elton John with Blue Eyes, Peter Seagar with Blue Tail Fly. Haven't heard that for a very long time. 17 to 11, I'm Jackie. 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Continuing with our community diary announcements, 1:30 today we have the Yas Information Centre's open, and it has got lots of information about the Yas Valley for visitors and locals alike. It's located at Coronation Park, 259 Cooma Street, and this is the southern end of town. For those who are not sure, south means we're heading towards Canberra. 2 p.m. we have the Yas District Historical Society monthly meeting at the Uniting Church Hall. Members and potential members are invited. Judith Davison is your contact person. 0439 931 579. Help them to maintain the wonderful local history through objects and scholarships in the Yas Valley. Also at 2 p.m. we've got the Yas Hospital Auxiliary monthly meeting. This is the Yas Hospital Conference Room. Members, potential members are invited to attend. Jean Frost, the president, contact number is 6226-2866. The Auxiliary is a volunteer organisation that assists in providing comfort and care in our hospital. Also at 2, wow, everything's happening today at 2 o'clock. This is on every week. The Yas Seniors have got crazy whist cards at the Yas Seniors Hall in Rossi Street. Everyone is welcome. It's $5 entry, which includes afternoon tea, great food and great company. 3 p.m. we have Zach's Place Youth Program. This is the Monday Club at Zach's Place at Pritchard Street. It's for all young people. And Ross Stewart is the contact, 0406 379 561. So this is a drop-in centre for all Yas and visiting young people to enjoy one another's company in the safe environment. 5 p.m., the Gunning Shower Singers have their meeting and practice. This is at St. Edmunds Hall, 28 Bayala Street in Gunning. All people and levels of ability are welcome. Come and join us. Margaret, your contact, 0408 433 847. Enjoy some good company and a bit of fun singing, and you get to boost your immune system and your mental alertness. Also at 5 p.m., the St. Clement's Anglican Church Bell Ringers Training is on. This is at St. Clement's Church, obviously. 20 Church Street in Yas. Anyone who wants to have a go at bell ringing. It's free, it's challenging, it's a lot of fun. Reverend Lucas, your contact, 0412-555-263. And it's not that cold because they have a heater in the room. I've been there, done that. It is really good fun. And how often do you get to do bell ringing, really? 14 to 11, let's get on with some more music. Roy Orbison, Blue Bayou.

0: this is Rob from Young Country. Join us each and every Friday afternoon from 5 through till 7. We'll bring you nothing but the best from the Young Country's library. We'll have 2 hours of the greatest music that we have, and we'd like to share it with you. So that's Friday from 5 through till 7. Oh, yes, of course, we're going to have some surprises along the way on your Yas FM 100.3.
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0: Alice Cooper, Blue Turk. Before that, we had Roy Orbison, Blue by You, ELO, Midnight Blue. It is 5 to 11. Wow. Thank you very much for listening to the show today. I'm Jackie. This is the Retro Plus song. I'll be back again. Plus song. Retro Plus show. I'll be back again next week. I hope you enjoyed the blue theme today for the song, based on the fact that we've got wonderful, clean blue sky above the Ass Valley, and it is International Clean Blue Sky Day because we want to make sure we don't get so much pollution in our skies generally. I'll be back again next week with yet another theme. Please, I hope you enjoyed today's and that you'll join me next week. We have Greg Heldon sitting here waiting to take over the show after the news, but I'll probably be able to sneak in a song or two before the news. See you next week.
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1: I'm Ron Wilson. Veterans have staged a protest outside Parliament House in Canberra, laying down their medals to oppose proposed cuts to allied health funding. While the federal government currently fully covers services like physiotherapy and psychology, a $5,000 annual cap per veteran is scheduled to take effect next July to combat alleged unnecessary overservicing. Additional funding will only be granted if a clear clinical need is established. Invictus Games athlete Carney Armstrong voiced her concern, stating her ongoing treatment costs thousands of dollars every month.
2: I see my psychiatrist regularly. I see my psychologist every fortnight. I go to an EP twice a week and I see a dietitian because I've got an eating disorder, physiotherapy. Realistically, this $5,000 cap, it's less than $100 a week.
1: The Albanese government maintains its stronger social media laws will send a clear message to the tech giants to follow the rules. Platforms will be fined around $100 million as part of the proposed duty of care legislation. Social media users will also be able to remove themselves from the algorithms which determine content on their feed. Communications Minister Annika Wells says the enhanced legislation needs to pass.
3: 8 weeks ago, we asked the Parliament to give the eSafety Commissioner more powers to go after big tech and equip her with more powers to hold them to account in the federal court. The Coalition and the Greens have been dawdling on this one. Australian parents needed these laws passed 8 weeks ago, but we're asking them to give us the amendments and get this through the Parliament this week.
1: One Nation is defending its plan to allow people to use their superannuation to put more money in their pockets now. The proposal would allow renters and mortgage holders to divert a quarter of their future super contributions, adding about $40 a week to the take-home pay of someone earning $90,000 a year. Experts are warning that will hurt retirement savings and could add to inflationary pressures, but One Nation's Barnaby Joyce says it's about giving another option to those at risk of homelessness.
4: They're not going to just take money out if they're not doing it tough, but if they need the money, they say, I can't get through, they're going to ask for it.
1: Indonesian authorities have extended temporary airspace and airport closures through to midnight tonight, pending safety assessments following the eruption of Mount Anak Krakatau. A total of 8 airports in western Indonesia remain under temporary closure. The Indonesian Transportation Ministry has designated alternative landing facilities outside the immediate ash zone, including airports at Samarang, Surabaya and Yogyakarta. Research has found a third of Australian fathers take no parental leave. The research by men's health charity Movember found most dads believe the time off would put their careers at risk. Spokesman Jeremy Phillips-Yelland says Australia ranks 34th out of 38 OECD countries for men's paid parental leave.
5: That looks at two metrics. So it looks at how much parental leave is offered by the government, and it also looks at the rate at which that sort of supplementary income is paid. 34 out of 38 is not a great spot to be in.
1: This is Air National News. In sport, Kimi Antonelli has extended his F1 championship lead after a stunning performance at the Italian Grand Prix. The 20-year-old started the race in 19th, but worked his way through the field to become the first Italian to win his home race since 1966.
6: It was 6 career wins, now it's 7. Kimi Antonelli wins the Italian Grand Prix.
1: After round 24, the Fremantle Dockers hold top spot on the AFL ladder, followed by the Sydney Swans, Brisbane Lions, Hawthorn Hawks, Geelong Cats and the Adelaide Crows. At the US Tennis Open, Carlos Alcaraz has downed Tommy Paul in straight sets to move into the quarterfinals of his first major back from injury. Women's number one, Aryna Sabalenka, also cruised through her match. And the first week of the NRL Finals is locked in following the Panthers' 38-10 win over the West Tigers in the final game of the regular season. The Panthers have claimed the minor premiership, setting up a battle with the Sydney Roosters on Sunday afternoon. The finals kick off with the Rabbitohs up against the Knights on Friday night. Australian Independent Radio News.
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9: Your local weather in the Yass Valley for Monday, September 7. Cloudy today, a little windy, no rain, reaching 16 degrees. Down to 5 overnight, then sunny tomorrow, reaching for a top of 18. Wednesday, partly cloudy and 17. Thursday, sunny and 18. Today, heading for 16 degrees in Yass, 16 in Goulburn and 18 in Canberra. 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
8: 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The name of this show is I'm a Countdown Kid. We play songs from the 70s and 80s. They may, most of them are featured on Countdown or Sounds, Sounds Unlimited, Night Moves, all those sorts of music shows that we had in Australia back in the 70s and the 80s. A few of them didn't, you know, a couple of years either side of those shows. But this one certainly did. From 1982, the song reached number 23 in the charts. It's Australian Crawl and Shut Down.

a bit of Masters Apprentices for you and turn up the radio. Please do so if that's what you want to do. Thank you, of course, to Jackie for Retro Plus for the previous 2 hours. She'll be back next Monday between 9 and 11 for some more wonderful retro-themed music for you. I'm here till 1 o'clock. Thank you very much for tuning in. Wherever you're tuning in from and however you're tuning in, it's greatly appreciated and very humbling. Here is Shaken Stevens. Moving on from the blue-themed show of Jackie's Retro Plus this morning, here's his version of Green Door.

0: The Nutty Boys from North London, Madness for you, and a song that reached number 25 here in Australia in 1981, Baggy Trousers. When we come back from the sponsorship break, we're going to have a slight change of pace and some Helen Reddy for you.
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You think of all the songs that Sharon O'Neill has written for other people and herself, obviously, and all the hit songs that she's had, but that song was the only song that made it into the top 10 for her as a solo artist, and it only reached number 10, Maxine. When going to change track now, and a song everyone should know, either because the song itself or maybe for the adult version of the video clip. It's Duran Duran and Girls on Film for your listening pleasure here on Yas FM.

The La-Di-Das had been around since the mid-60s, and then they moved from New Zealand to Australia here in the early 70s. They came up with brilliant boogie music like that one from 1971, Gonna See My Baby Tonight. Hit number 7 in the charts. But back in the early 70s, boogie music was all the rage, and it still should be, in my personal opinion. But, you know, sometimes you need some funk in your life, like this one from Roxy Music, Love Is the Drug.

0: Don McLean and Vincent there for you. Try to play you the songs that you normally don't hear on commercial radio, or that you only hear every now and again, because there's heaps of songs that got into the charts and just outside of the charts back in the 70s and the 80s, and all the other stations seem to concentrate on about 10 of them. Like that song, for instance. When we come back from the break, we're going to have a song that reached number one and number two throughout the rest of the world, but here in Australia, it only reached number 12 in 1981.
1: G'day, this is Trish. Join me Wednesday, 3 to 5 for Mixed Grill. What's Mixed Grill? It could be comedy, it could be musicals, it could be jazz, it could be blues, it could hear country, you could hear easy listening, poetry, anything and everything. Wednesday, 3 to 5, here on Yes FM 100.

bit early John Farnham there for you when he was known as Johnny Farnham. And a song that reached number 9 in 1971, Rock Me Baby. From him, here's Yazoo. And from them on, I'm a countdown kid. Don't go.

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1: I'm Ron Wilson. Construction industry advocates are calling for changes to address a shortfall of 140,000 skilled workers in Australia. The Master Builders Association is recommending four changes, including a tax rebate for apprenticeship wages and recognising thousands of workers with prior training. Chief Executive Danita Yorn says it's important to address the structural workforce shortage.
2: That shortage is going to increase by an additional 85,000 people every year until we do something about the workforce shortages in the building and construction industry.
1: The opposition is dismissing One Nation's push to grant early access to superannuation as nothing more than a headline-grabbing stunt. Under the proposal, workers could withdraw up to a quarter of their super contributions at a lower tax rate. While the Albanese government slammed the plan for risking people's retirement savings, Liberal leader Angus Taylor insists that while super systems need reform, One Nation's approach is not the solution.
3: I mean, what we see with these policy announcements constantly is no detail, and the detail really matters. Our position is we support the superannuation guarantee.
1: Veterans have travelled to Parliament House in Canberra to lay down their medals in protest at changes being made to allied health services. Labor plans to cap allied health care for ex-service personnel at $5,000 a year. Ex-service personnel fear the limit will disrupt healthcare for those with serious long-term injuries. Tech giants will face fines of up to $100 million if they fail to remove harmful material from their social media platforms under a revamped policy set to be unveiled by the federal government. Federal politics editor Michael Packie.
4: The Albanese government will release its draft duty of care laws this week, which aim to hold tech giants to account for the content that's posted on their sites. Users would have the ability to opt out of algorithms which help curate the content they're fed from social media platforms. Labor says it would better protect users from material that reinforce dangerous stereotypes and behaviour. Tech companies that breach the rules would face fines of around $100 million, but the opposition is not convinced the enhanced laws will work, claiming the current social media ban for under 16s has failed. Michael Packie, Canberra.
1: Anyone involved in plotting a gang-related murder could soon face life in prison under new laws being introduced by the New South Wales government. As part of the reforms, the Minns Labor government promises to create new aggravated offences for conspiracy to commit murder and attempted murder alongside interim serious crime prevention orders. And travellers in Australia face disruption following a volcanic eruption at Indonesia's Mount Anak Krakatau yesterday morning. Ash clouds have forced flight cancellations and delays at Perth Airport, with airlines advising passengers to check their flight status. This is Air National News. In sport, North Melbourne great Drew Petrie says the club made the right decision to sack Alistair Clarkson. President Sonia Hood says the club is looking for a modern coach. Jesse Hogan has reportedly passed a medical test at Collingwood as the Coleman medal winner makes his move from the Giants. The countdown is on to the NRL final series after the Panthers were crowned minor premiers. The draw is out for week one of the finals, kicking off with the Rabbitohs hosting the Knights. The Dolphins are heading into their first finals campaign, taking on the Warriors in New Zealand. Chief Executive Terry Reader says he's proud of the side.
5: You're only as good as the people around you. That's one thing we're really big on from the word go. You've got to get people on and off the field, and our coaching staff's no different now, whether it's a performance staff, a medical staff, or the people coaching the boys.
1: At the US Tennis Open, Carlos Alcaraz has downed Tommy Paul in straight sets to move into the quarterfinals of his first major back from injury. And women's number one, Aryna Sabalenka, also cruised through her match. And Arsenal came from 1-0 down to beat Chelsea 2-1 in the English Premier League, while Everton scored in the 96th minute to secure a 2-2 draw with Manchester United. Australian Independent Radio News.
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7: Your local weather in the Yass Valley for Monday, September 7. Cloudy today, a little windy, no rain, reaching 16 degrees. Down to 5 overnight, then sunny tomorrow, reaching for a top of 18. Wednesday, partly cloudy and 17. Thursday, sunny and 18. Today, heading for 16 degrees in Yass, 16 in Goulburn and 18 in Canberra. 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
12: Welcome back. Let's kick off this final hour's worth of great music here on Yass FM. And I'm a Countdown Kid with one of Countdown's favourite bands, Skyhooks, and all my friends are getting married.

a band called CCS, which stood for Combined Consciousness Society. And from 1971, that song, The Band Played the Boogie, reached number 15 in the charts here in Australia. Something a little nicer for you now. Actress and comedian Tracey Ullman. She's done everything from TV shows and had her own talk show through to making some very nice light pop music. She's in the current season of Ted Lasso at present. Anyway, from her, this is They Don't Know. After we have Wham and Freedom.

0: Split Ends there, and I Got You from True Colours. And before that, no, we didn't have Tracy Ullman. We had Wham and Freedom. Both of those songs are for the English Rose. It's Greg Helm with you here on Yas FM 100.3. The name of the show is I'm a Countdown Kid. We've got about 35 minutes to go. And after the sponsorship announcement, we're going to have Ice House and a Dance Remix, which, let's face it, they were huge in the 80s, weren't they?
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3: A man's home is his castle, but his men's shed, that's his kingdom. There are now more than 1,000 men's sheds across Australia. And they're more than just a shed. You can make things, grow things, find a mate, be a mate, shoulder to shoulder. There's something for you
4: at the men's shed. Yass Valley Men's Shed is next to the community centre in Yass Valley Way in North Yass. Drop in on Tuesday mornings, Thursday or Saturday afternoon.
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That was Tracy Ullman, and they don't know. So when she sings, when she used to sing, it was sort of in that sort of 60s girl group sort of style. Worked very well. We've got time for a few more songs like this one, The Angels and Out of the Blue.

Blackfeather there, and Boppin' the Blues. It was a number one song for this Australian band back in 1972. Again, a good piece of boogie music. It really was. Now, I was not a huge fan of this band, and I even took one of my sisters to go and see them live in concert at the Old Sydney Entertainment Centre back in the day for her, I think it was 16th birthday. Anyway, but this song I did enjoy. Very soulful. But Helen Terry's backing vocals, I think, really, really make this song for me. But anyway, Culture Club, Church of the Poison Mind. Enjoy.

Blondie and Picture This. When we come back from this very short break, we're going to have some Thompson Twins for you, but not the song that you think.

0: the soapbox. 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What could possibly go wrong?
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Thompson Twins there and Dr. Doctor. We're out of here now. Thank you very much for your company. Thank you very much for the interaction on social media. Time for one more song before I go. Until then, take care of one another, be kind to one another, love one another. I'm back on Thursday afternoon for Dark Desert Highway and back next Monday for another edition of this. I'm a countdown kid. Here is Dexy's Midnight Runners from 1980. It was a number 33 hit on the top 40 charts. The song's called Gino. Take care. Bye now.

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1: Hello there, this is Michael Lynch. One Nation's new plan on superannuation could make cost of living issues worse, not better. That warning to a quarter of their future super contributions into take-home pay, meaning a worker earning $90,000 annually would take home about $40 a week under the scheme. Philip says the plan would not only hit retirement savings, but it would also add to inflationary pressure.
2: You put 3% back into people's pockets. Yes, they need it. This is renters and mortgage payers. Of course, everyone's saying, I need that money. Here's the thing. You do that, price will go up even further because you've got more demand in the economy. And then what does the Reserve Bank do? It puts interest rates up to counterbalance that.
1: In Air World News, five people have been killed in a cargo plane crash at Miami International Airport. The Amazon aircraft barreled off the end of the runway and burst into flames. Miami's fire chief, Riyad Jadallah, says a total of 10 people fell victim to the crash.
3: Five fatalities, three that are in critical condition that were transported to the trauma center, and another two that were transported to a local hospital.
1: The cause of that crash is not yet known. Well, it was panic stations at Cronulla Beach in Sydney this morning when swimmers and surfers were told to get out of the water after a possible shark sighting. When the shark alarm went off, lifeguards took to the water on a jet ski to alert those in the water. One of those people was Trent, who says people were very quick to react to the warning.
4: They were actually climbing up the rocks on the point, so I think they were a little bit worried.
1: The West Australian Police Minister says there needs to be strong consequences for youth offenders. Last week, a 25-year-old man was approached by a group of unknown juveniles outside a fast food restaurant in suburban Mandurah. The group then allegedly threw rocks at the man, knocking him unconscious. A teenager has since been charged with assault and causing bodily harm. Police Minister Reece Whitby says those who commit these sorts of offences must be dealt with.
5: Police do their job, but there's a range of other community services that are important to get people to engage with young people. There needs to be solid consequences for that kind of behaviour, but there also needs to be support and intervention to make sure that their behaviour is being addressed.
1: A third of Australian fathers take no parental leave. That's the finding of some new research by men's health charity Movember, which reveals that most dads believe that time off would put their careers at risk. In our medical news, a world-first spit test developed in Australia could help detect fatty liver disease, a condition that affects 30% of people in this country over the age of 50. Medicos say the new saliva test can help detect liver damage before it turns deadly. In other news, the Master Builders Association is urging the federal government to act now to prevent a construction worker shortfall. The latest data suggests that by 2035, Australia could be short of 935,000 workers. And finally, in our finance news, one Australian dollar this hour is currently buying 72.4 US cents. This is AIR National News. Kimi Antonelli has extended his Formula One championship lead after a stunning performance at the Italian Grand Prix. The 20-year-old started the race at 19th on the grid, but worked his way through the field to become the first Italian to win his home race in 60 years.
6: It was six career wins, now it's seven. Kimi Antonelli wins the Italian Grand Prix.
1: Australia's Oscar Piastri, meanwhile, was placed fifth in the Grand Prix. The Adelaide Crows will hit the training track today ahead of this week's AFL semi-final showdown with Brisbane. This report from Sarah Patterson.
7: Fresh from their first finals victory in 9 years, the Crows are now preparing to face the two-time reigning premiers on Saturday night at the Gabba. Minor premiers, the Dockers, will kick off the semi-final weekend, hosting Geelong at Perth's Optus Stadium on Friday night. Tickets to both semi-finals go on sale today. Sarah Patterson, S-Sport.
1: Meanwhile, sacked North Melbourne coach Alistair Clarkson has been spotted dumping his kangaroo apparel at an op shop in suburban Hampton. Simon has told AIR News Clarkson looked pretty happy to be getting rid of all his ruse gear.
8: Alistair Clarkson, jumping out of his car, took one massive big Hessian bag out and dropped it off at Vinnie's, then returned back to his car and grabbed a second big Hessian bag and dropped it off there as well. And he did have a grin on his face when he was talking to the chap. I don't blame him at all.
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0: Your local weather in the Yass Valley for Monday, September 7. Cloudy today, a little windy, no rain, reaching 16 degrees. Down to 5 overnight, then sunny tomorrow, reaching for a top of 18. Wednesday, partly cloudy and 17. Thursday, sunny and 18. Today, heading for 16 degrees in Yass, 16 in Goulburn and 18 in Canberra. 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

0: people attempt to belittle us merely because we are circumnavigatory. Look, I don't wish to be overly melodramatic about this. I'm just referring to my peer group. Discussing my contemporaries, discussing my contemporaries.
1: Hello there, this is Michael Lynch. The future of superannuation is stirring fiery debate between One Nation and Labour. The minor party's argument is that its proposed super policy would allow renters and those with mortgages to access their super early, which it believes would help people with cost of living pressures. But Federal Treasurer Jim Chalmers says One Nation's superannuation changes would destroy people's retirement savings and place added pressure on the country's pension system.
2: This is exactly why One Nation poses an unacceptable and dangerous risk to Australian workers. This will make Australians worse off, not better off, in retirement.
1: Returned servicemen and women have travelled to Canberra today to lay down their medals on the steps of Parliament House in protest at changes being made to allied health services. Labor plans to cap allied health care for ex-service personnel at $5,000 annually. Ex-service personnel fear that such a limit will disrupt health care for those with serious and long-lasting injuries. Construction industry advocates are calling for changes to address a shortfall of 140,000 skilled workers in Australia. The Master Builders Association is recommending four changes, including a tax rebate for apprenticeship wages and recognition of thousands of workers with prior training. Chief Executive Danita Warne says the structural workforce shortage must be addressed.
3: That shortage is going to increase by an additional 85,000 people every year until we do something about the workforce shortages in the building and construction industry.
1: A young plumber who was on his way home from work has been shot dead during a confrontation in a car park in Melbourne's north. Daniel Hussein was shot in the chest at HRU Wren Reserve in Thomastown at around 7:30 last night. The 22-year-old's father said he called a family member before he was killed, saying he was being followed by a black Porsche with no number plates. Annie, who lives across the road from the reserve, says Daniel's friend and brother were by his side as emergency services desperately performed CPR.
4: They did all their best to revive him, and all his family and friends were saying, come on, Daniel, you can do this. We're here. We're listening. We're here.
1: The trial of three men accused of killing Perth brothers Jake and Callum Robinson and their American friend gets underway in Mexico this week. The brothers' parents, Deborah and Martin Robinson, are travelling to Mexico to be in the courtroom, posting on social media that it's important that they're there to hear the truth and understand what happened as the last thing they can do for their sons. Senior Government Minister Rhys Whitby says it'll be a very harrowing experience.
5: It's very brave of them to be there for the trial, but obviously they need to be there. My thoughts are with them. It's going to be quite a harrowing experience for them to hear the evidence and to sit through that, but I think they want to be there for their boys and to see justice is done, and we all hope that justice is done.
1: An emotional appeal for international aid amid the ongoing fallout from deadly flooding has been launched by the top UN official in Nepal. More than 5,000 people, including 36 Australians, remain missing in the disaster, and the official death toll is close to 1,400. The UN says communities are still struggling to comprehend the sheer scale of the devastation. This is Air National News. Well, the draw is out for week one of the NRL finals, kicking off with the Rabbitohs hosting the Knights. The Dolphins, meanwhile, are heading into their first finals campaign, taking on the New Zealand Warriors in Auckland. Chief Executive Terry Reader says he's very proud of the side.
6: You're only as good as the people around you. That's one thing we're really big on from the word go. You've got to get people on and off the field, and our coaching staff's no different now, whether it's a performance staff, a medical staff, or the people coaching the boys.
1: After round 24, the Fremantle Dockers hold top spot on the AFL ladder, followed by the Sydney Swans, Brisbane Lions, Hawthorn Hawks, the Geelong Cats and Adelaide Crows. Zach Merritt, meanwhile, will meet with new Essendon coach Mark McVeigh this week to determine his future. The former Bombers skipper is expected to again request a trade to Hawthorn. 20-year-old Kimi Antonelli has made motorsport history by winning the Formula One Grand Prix overnight. He's become the first Italian to win the coveted visited race at Monza since 1966. Carlos Alcaraz has won his way through to the US Open quarterfinals in New York with a straight sets win over American Tommy Paul. And in the English Premier League, Arsenal came from 1-0 down to beat Chelsea 2-1, while Everton scored in the 96th minute to post a 2-2 draw with Manchester United. Australian Independent Radio News.
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9: Your local weather in the Yass Valley for Monday, September 7. Cloudy today, a little windy, no rain, reaching 16 degrees. Down to 5 overnight, then sunny tomorrow, reaching for a top of 18. Wednesday, partly cloudy and 17. Thursday, sunny and 18. Today, heading for 16 degrees in Yass, 16 in Goulburn and 18 in Canberra. 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
14: G'day everybody, Trish in the chair with you. It's about 7 minutes past two. Temperature's anything from 13 to 17 degrees. And Barronjack 64, Wyangla 68, Bowring 65. So there's your water and temperature. 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

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Sorry, people. On Yes FM 100.3. We heard A Cowboy's Life Is Good Enough For Me, Happy Jackaroo, and My Moonlight Lullaby from Buddy Williams. You're listening to Trish, Yes FM 100.3. Yeah, wrong one. I keep pushing out the wrong CD, so we've just got to wait a minute for it to reload. And Rick Aitchison, also known as Rick Ford, the Kid from Muswellbrook, Jimmy Little, Silver City Comet, Nola Hurst, The Battle of Lovers Hill, The McConkey Brothers, Goulburn Valley, Yodel, off the Bush Balladeers Tribute Series, Volume 9, which are no longer available, I don't think. The Tribute Series, I mean.

down the drain. I'd back to loser once again. Those bookies took me sinker, line and hook. So back in August in 78, I got in for it was too late and started backing Superboy, the kid from Musselbrook. Young Harry Harris by nickname, a youngster in this racing game with hands on a horse to make you look. He hit the city scene afar and not long was to prove a star with genius, this Superboy, the kid from Musselbrook. Pat Farrell signed him for a term with Hilton Copey soon to learn the art of knowing all tricks in the book. So it wasn't long, at just 18, five winners in one day it seemed came easy to the Superboy, the kid from Musselbrook. With the whips a-crackin' in the straight, I think his mate is a run too late, but look and see the rails run that he took. Oh yeah, with hands and heels and zooling on, he's passed the winning post and won. Superboy Wayne Harris, he's the kid from Musselbrook. Up the Hunter, they're all proud

again, this riding wizard from the bush, a kid from Musselbrook. No apprentice jockey in decades had won the Golden Slipper race, but 79 rewrote the record books. The richest race for two-year-olds the world has known, and lo behold, was taken in that year by the kid from Musselbrook.

host again, the kid from Muscle Brook. Where the whips are cracking in the straight, I think he's made his run too late. But look and see the rails run that he took. Oh yeah, with hands and heels and Zulan on, he's past the winning post and won. Superboy Wayne Harris, he's the kid from Muscle Brook. Our Superboy Wayne Harris, he's the kid from Muscle Brook.

0: Yes, FM 100.3, you're listening to Trish, 26 to 3. And we just heard Jenny Bennett's An Old Country Waltz, the McConkey Brothers' Goulburn Valley Yodel, Nola Hurst, The Battle of Lover's Hill, Jimmy Little, Silver City Comet, Rick Acheson, Acker, Rick Ford, The Kid from Muscle Brook, Roy Spicer, One Arm Bandit, Al Black, Along the Gravel Road, Deb Beckett, The Snowy, Johnny Rivers, King of the Brumbies, coming up shortly. 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
1: 12 minutes to 3, Yas FM 100.3. And we just heard Deb Beckett with the Snowy Long Gravel Road, Al Black, Roy Spicer, 1AM, Bandit, Jenny Bennett's and Old Country Walls, Johnny Rivers, the King of the Bumbies, Gil Harris, the Habo, Last Tank of Petrol, Keith Pitsner, and maybe the Old Man's Kingdom with Viv Kell.

0: this is Michael Lynch. One Nation says it's committed to superannuation, but that people should have early access to it. The minor party says workers should be able to reduce their compulsory contribution from 12 to 9%, which would mean that the money could then be used to help pay rent or a mortgage. Pauline Hanson says the policy makes perfect sense.
1: And if it means that people can actually stay and put a roof over their head or keep the house, because once they lose the house, they've actually destroyed for life. Because to try and get back in the housing market, it's going to be extremely hard for them. I'd rather be helping those people now that need that helping hand.
0: But the federal opposition disagrees. It claims One Nation's push to allow people early access to their super is nothing more than a headline. Liberal leader Angus Taylor says the super system can be reformed, but One Nation's plan is not the answer.
2: I mean, what we see with these policy announcements constantly is no detail, and the detail really matters. Our position is we support the superannuation guarantee.
0: In breaking news this hour, a light aircraft has crashed at a rural property south of Brisbane, sparking a bushfire. Peter Jones reports.
3: Police say the plane crashed into a property at Mush Road at Stockley late this morning. The aircraft took off from nearby Archerfield and was airborne for just 8 minutes before reaching its last recorded position. At least 8 fire crews were sent to contain the blaze. Investigations are continuing into the fate of the pilot and any occupants. Peter Jones, Air News.
0: As part of proposed stricter technology laws, the federal government says people themselves should decide what they see on social media. Federal politics editor Michael Packey with more on that.
4: Labor is finalising its duty of care legislation, which would see tech companies face fines in excess of $100 million if they breach enhanced social media rules. The government believes people should have the right to remove themselves from algorithms that determine the content sent to their feed. Communications Minister Annika Wells argues the changes will ensure users have greater control.
5: I want big tech to respect that choice.
4: The opposition's Jane Hume says she wants to see what the legislation looks like before committing either way.
6: This is not the government's strong suit. They talk a big game, but they're not great on delivery.
4: In December last year, under-16s were banned from accessing social media accounts. Michael Packey, Canberra.
0: In other news, the Master Builders Association is urging the government to act now to prevent a construction worker shortfall. The latest data suggests that Australia could be short of 935,000 workers by 2035. A retired Queensland cane grower says he's very glad to be able to help after gaining fame for his acts of kindness. Darcy Emerson makes twice weekly donations of the pumpkins that he grows in his Whitsunday's pumpkin patch, helping charities, churches and other community groups. The 80-year-old says he's very happy to be busy.
7: I've got to keep going, you know. It gives me a bit of exercise because I don't do any walking or anything. I go and pick pumpkins, so that's a bit of exercise. And no, it gives me something to do instead of sitting home, you know.
0: This is Air National News. The first quarter finals are locked in at the US Tennis Open. Craig Gabriel reports from Flushing Meadows.
8: The Wimbledon champion Linda Noska has reached the quarters at the US Open for the first time. In a rematch from the semis at Wimbledon, Noska has once again defeated Marta Kostyuk 7-5, 5-7, 6-4. She closed it on her sixth match point. The first two match points were in the second set. In the quarters, Noska will take on Aryna Sabalenka, who accounted for Taylor Townsend 6-4, 6-3.
0: Well, after final games in the regular NRL season, the Penrith Panthers are on top of the table, followed in hot pursuit by the New Zealand Warriors. Third and fourth spots, respectively, are held by the Dolphins and Sydney Roosters, ahead of the Cronulla Sharks and South Sydney Rabbitohs. A scoring mistake has seen the result of a Victorian country football final overturned. Sarah Patterson explains.
9: There were dramatic scenes at the Gippsland League semi-final between Warrigal and Wonthaggi when the result of the game was flipped following an incorrectly recorded behind. The game appeared to be headed for extra time after Warrigal kicked 4-1 in the final quarter. When the final siren sounded, both teams were locked on 82, but the goal umpires later ascertained Wonthaggi had been incorrectly awarded a point during the final turn, which saw Warrigal through to the preliminary final against Leongatha.
0: Australian Independent Radio News.
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12: Your local weather in the Yass Valley for Monday, September 7. Cloudy today, a little windy, no rain, reaching 16 degrees. Down to 5 overnight, then sunny tomorrow, reaching for a top of 18. Wednesday, partly cloudy and 17. Thursday, sunny and 18. Today, heading for 16 degrees in Yass, 16 in Goulburn and 18 in Canberra. 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
17: 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That's anything between 13 and 17 degrees still. The next hour's music's brought to you by LBS and we start off with LARP. Homer Blanca, Lindsay Butler and Brett Dallas. I guess you're in love. Steve Prowse, 937-2204, Shazza Lee. 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

0: Yes, FM 100.3, 28 to 4. Cassie, On My Mind, Darren Cantawara, Peter Salada, Goodbye Lover, Olvera Rang, Ian Cameron, Tom Maxwell, The Life on the Dole. 937-2204, Shazalee, Steve Powers, I Guess You're In Love, La Poma Blanca, Lindsay Butler and Brett Dallas.
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0: 5 to 4, yes, of him, 100.3. And we just heard Old Macquarie River, Tom Maxwell, Benji Powercock, Virgo 7, the Outback Crap, the Outback Legends, Shauna Hartig with Slow Dance, Rain, Rex Dallas, Hot Diggity, Why Not Tonight.
1: Three words. 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

It's about 3 and a bit minutes to 4. 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

changed my mind of going back to using an online ventilator heat coat because the other one's going to go longer than we've got.

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1: Good afternoon, this is Michael Lynch. Well, dominating the news today is the superannuation debate, with the One Nation policy under fire from both sides of the political spectrum, and the superannuation industry, which has labelled the One Nation approach as irresponsible. Pauline Hanson's One Nation party believes that workers should be able to access one quarter of their super contributions each pay cycle, which would allow that money to be used to help cover rent or a mortgage. But Mary Dillahunty from the Association of Superannuation Funds says the proposal has not been thought through.
2: You release money into the economy and we know what happens. That drives up inflation, which puts pressure on interest rates, which makes mortgages more expensive. So the economics of this don't work. But I can understand we want to help people, but don't try and help them by robbing from their retirement savings.
1: Construction industry advocates are calling for changes to address a shortfall of 140,000 skilled workers in Australia. The Master Builders Association is recommending four changes, including a tax rebate for apprenticeship wages and recognition of thousands of workers with prior training. The MBA says it's important that the structural workforce shortage be addressed sooner than later. The parents of murdered Australian brothers Jake and Callum Robinson are on their way to Mexico for the trial of their son's alleged killers. Three men are accused of murdering the West Australian brothers and their American friend Carter Rode on a surfing trip in April 2024. WA Premier Roger Cook says he hopes the trial provides the family with closure.
3: All our hearts hurt for that family and the unbelievable strength of those family members, the parents in particular, to go over and hear the details that will come out in that court case. That's an unbelievable act of bravery, and I'm sure it's part of the grieving process as well, and I hope that it provides them with closure.
1: Australia's national auction clearance rate remains more than 30% down on this time last year, despite a small bump on the first weekend of spring. Just over half of all auctions resulted in a sale over the weekend, with Sydney recording the highest percentage at 57.7%. In our world news, US envoys Steve Witkoff and Jared Kushner have arrived in Kyiv for talks with Ukrainian President Volodymyr Zelensky, the highest-level visit by a US official to Ukraine since President Donald Trump began his second term. The envoys spent 3 hours with Russian President Vladimir Putin at the Kremlin on Saturday before travelling on to the Ukrainian capital, carrying what President Trump has described as a new proposal to end the war. Air News correspondent Jagruti Dava in Washington says both sides have paused military strikes while the diplomatic effort is underway.
4: I think this is a major, major step in the US's push to try to bring a resolution to this 4.5-year-old conflict that the US has struggled to try to end, despite President Trump saying that it was a conflict that he would be able to end very quickly. The US president told reporters that the envoys were going to both Ukraine and Russia with an idea for peace, and that there might be a good chance that the US can do it. Now, previous attempts involved a 20-point peace plan, which couldn't get through because of red lines, which included issues of territory.
1: This is Air National News. Firstly to tennis, and it's all about places in the quarterfinals at Flushing Meadows, as Airsport's Paul Walsh reports.
5: In a red letter day for the host nation, three of the first four places in the men's quarterfinals have been secured by Americans, with round of 16 wins to Ben Shelton, Francis Tiafoe and Alex Mitchelson, with the odd one out being Tommy Paul, who went down to the number 2 seed Carlos Alcaraz in straight sets. There are also strong performances from the locals in the women's draw, with wins to Jessica Pegula and Emma Navarro, along with Aryna Sabalenka and Linda Kozlova from the Czech Republic. Day 9 will see the remaining quarterfinals places filled with the All-American matchup between the number 4 seed Coco Gauff and the 14th seed Iva Jovic, with Jovic keen to draw on previous experience to get her through the match. Paul Walsh for Air Sport.
1: In the AFL, North Melbourne great Drew Petrie says the club made the right decision to sack Alistair Clarkson. President Sonia Hood says the club is now looking for what she calls a modern coach. Jesse Hogan has reportedly passed a medical test at Collingwood as the Coleman medal winner makes his move from the Giants. Kimi Antonelli has extended his Formula One championship lead after a stunning performance at the Italian Grand Prix. The 20-year-old becomes the first Italian to win in his home race since 1966. Australian Independent Radio News.
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8: Your local weather in the Yass Valley for Monday, September 7. Cloudy today, a little windy, no rain, reaching 16 degrees. Down to 5 overnight, then sunny tomorrow, reaching for a top of 18. Wednesday, partly cloudy and 17. Thursday, sunny and 18. Today, heading for 16 degrees in Yass, 16 in Goulburn and 18 in Canberra. 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
15: Past 4, Yass FM 100.3, and it's anything from 14 to 19 degrees. And tomorrow we're going to be sunny, 4 to 18, and today we were cloudy, 16. Wednesday we're partly cloudy, 5 to 16. And Thursday we're going to be sunny, 2 to 17, so I should be safe to wash in the morning. Barrenjock is 64, Wyangla 68, Bowring 65. So that's your weather, water, temperature for this hour. Yass FM 100.3, 8 minutes past 4. So now we're going to have Field Turn Dry, Darren Smith, and Big Wheels Turning, Lance Birrell, followed by The Garden, Golden Anniversary, Rick Aitchison, Jimmy Little, Heartbreak Waltz, Nola Hurst, When the Sun Says Goodbye to the Mountains.

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fly, the memories we shared on your own. All the things that you've done, guess you both had fun, even though there were times all alone. But now on this fair day,

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0: It's 28 to 5, Yass FM 100.3. And Phil will be in with Phil and Kanga after the 5 o'clock news to keep you entertained before the team at Grassroots and Big Shoots with Harry Bronson, Sam and Daniel come in. And then tomorrow morning it's the Soapbox with Tanya and Wade. We're now going to have Jenny Bennett's I Miss the Good Old Days, Roy Spicer, Bend in the Road, Al Black, It's Hard to Say Goodbye, Deb Beckett, Ode to Elsie, and Johnny Rivers, Kenny Yadler, Get to Heaven, Gil Harris, Pistol Pack and Papa, Keith Pitsner, When It's Lamplighting Time in the Valley, and Viv Kell, Leave Him in the Long Yet. And this is taken off the ballad, it is Remembered, Volume 9, in the tribute album. I love these old songs and listening to the artists that I used to listen to years ago.

place where we all must come, and the bend that we all must pass, and time alone will bring us here. But time travels all too fast. So day by day as we go through life, each in a different mode, until at last we find our way to the bend in this old, old road.

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1: It's about 11 minutes to 5, Yas FM 100.3. We just heard Deb Beckett with Ode to Elsie, Al Block, It's Hard to Say Goodbye, Bend in the Road, Roy Spicer, Jenny Bennett's I Miss the Good Old Days. Take care, everyone. Have a great week. I'll catch you Wednesday. Phil's in to take you through after the 5 o'clock news with another great program. Johnny Rivers, Kenny Yodler, Go to Heaven, Gil Harris, Pistol Pack and Palmer, Papa, Keith Pister, When It's Land Blotting Time in the Valley, and I'm not sure if we'll get in Viv Kell, but anyway, it's 11 to 5. Bye for now. 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
1: I'm Mark Jansfield. The federal government has slammed a One Nation proposal which would give people early access to their superannuation. Workers would be able to remove a quarter of their super contributions to help them deal with the cost of living. People can currently access their super during times of severe financial stress, but Treasurer Jim Chalmers argues the One Nation policy would destroy the superannuation system.
2: Now, this is exactly what I mean when I say that One Nation are risky and dangerous when it comes to the financial situation of Australian workers.
1: Two people have died after a light plane crashed and sparked a grass fire at Logan, south of Brisbane, on Monday morning. More from Peter Jones.
3: Emergency services were called to a property at Mush Road at Chambers Flat. The Beach A36 Bonanza took off from Archerfield Airport less than 10 minutes earlier. The wreckage sparked a grass fire, which the Queensland Fire Department had under control within 20 minutes of the crash. The Australian Transport Safety Bureau has launched an investigation into the disaster and is urging any witnesses to contact police immediately. Peter Jones, Air News.
1: Meantime, investigations are underway into a plane crash at Miami International Airport. Five people died when an Amazon cargo plane crashed after landing. Two people on board survived. Back home, a man's been charged over an alleged stabbing at a Hobart Spotlight store that left a worker hospitalised. Pulse Tasmania reports police allege two men went to the rear of the Glenorchy store on Sunday and stole an item before an employee approached them and was assaulted, needing hospital treatment. Police later took two men into custody, charging one with wounding. A record $2.38 billion has been lost on New South Wales poker machines over 3 months. It's the second straight year the state has lost $1 million an hour to pokies. Wesley Mission Chief Executive Stu Cameron says the figures show gambling doesn't need more reviews for action to be taken.
4: We know the evidence. We know what needs to happen. We need real and substantial reform to begin to rein in the epidemic of harm that these machines are causing.
1: Vaccinations for bird flu have started in Adelaide. South Australia's Environment Minister, Emily Burke, says their focus for the moment is on native birds.
5: This is a national program where we will be vaccinating over 35 different species, which will be about 100 birds at Cleland Wildlife Park. And those species haven't necessarily been part of any trial before, so we will really be able to provide that research and that confidence to other states now to also participate in vaccination programs for those species, all going well.
1: And a surprise for a Melbourne second-hand dealer who's found a rocket launcher in a shipping container. Madeline Burke reports.
6: Police say it was like a scene out of the TV show Storage Wars in Melton South on Saturday. A business owner was unpacking five shipping containers he had purchased sight unseen to see what abandoned gems he might locate inside and sell. In one container from a deceased estate, he found a rocket launcher among several boxes containing military-related items. Specialist police from the Bomb Response Unit inspected the device, contacted the Australian Defence Force, who confirmed it was in working order and from the time of the Vietnam War. The rocket launcher was deemed safe and will be returned to the ADF.
1: Madeline Burke reporting. This is Air National News. The AFL's announced contact training limits for the upcoming pre-season. Alex Riddell has details.
7: In a bid to further reduce avoidable head impacts and concussion risks, the AFL says players will be allowed to do a maximum of 120 minutes of contact training per week, which includes 60 minutes of high-intensity work. That framework will continue for 2 weeks after Christmas. In the remainder of the pre-season, which will include the practice matches, total contact training minutes will move up to 160 minutes a week. There will also be a mandate for clubs to not engage in high-intensity contact training on consecutive days. Alex Riddell, Melbourne.
1: NRL boss Peter Vilandis has revealed talks are well advanced for a global round in Asia. The league is reportedly exploring Hong Kong and Japan after the success of its Las Vegas expansion. Australian selectors have stuck with struggling number three Marnus Labuschagne for next month's test tour of South Africa. Fast bowler Michael Nisa, spinner Matthew Kuhneman and batter Cooper Connolly also named in the 16-player squad. Chair of selectors George Bailey is backing in Labuschagne.
8: Not shying away from the fact that we'd like some more runs from Marn. That's clear, but we're also confident that he can still make a positive contribution to that squad.
1: Australian Independent Radio News.
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11: Your local weather in the Yass Valley for Monday, September 7. Cloudy today, a little windy, no rain, reaching 16 degrees. Down to 5 overnight, then sunny tomorrow, reaching for a top of 18. Wednesday, partly cloudy and 17. Thursday, sunny and 18. Today, heading for 16 degrees in Yass, 16 in Goulburn and 18 in Canberra. 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

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Yes, 100.3, your voice in the valley. Where the time's about to go 11 past 5 in a few seconds. So without any further ado, let's get on with the show.

It's 21 past five on Phil and Kangaroo. We're just listening to You Wanted the Night by Starwind. Before that, we had Love Somebody Again by Forest Black. And before that, at the beginning, if you remember, we had Sweetest Light by Kid Icarus.

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It's 22 to 6 on Phil and Kanga. We were just listening to Perfects Overrated by Nicola Nicoletti, and before that we had Down by The Strike. Now this week at the Yaz Bar, on Friday the 11th at 7, we have the Monica Moore Duo, and you'd expect soulful vocals with familiar favourites and a few musical surprises, as all well suited to a relaxed evening at the Yaz Bar. And on Saturday at 7, we have Capo Creek, who are a Canberra-based guitar vocal duo. Their style is outlaw country, not quite sure what that means, blues and rock anthems. So should be good fun. To see what's going on at the Yaz Bar, check out their socials. That's it.

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2: I'm Mark Dransfield. A new cyber attack has seen more than a million users of learning platform MathSpace have their data stolen. The company's confirmed user IDs, names, email addresses and time zones were all breached in the hack. Technology expert Charlie Brown says while student results haven't been accessed, there's a chance other information could be leaked online.
3: Their student email address is likely going to be traded on the dark web and bought and sold. And so in the next couple of weeks, they could start receiving emails saying, click here to get a benefit, such as, a promo code to the canteen or something like that, and they try and steal more information from this.
2: The federal opposition's concerned the government's proposed social media laws go too far and could essentially censor the internet. The government will release draft legislation which will allow users to have greater control over what content they see on social media. Tech companies would face fines of around $100 million if they breach the rules. But Liberal leader Angus Taylor says he needs to see the details.
4: We are deeply worried about censoring by the minister. We see that what the big tech companies do at times is unconscionable, but frankly, letting this minister or the government or the prime minister control my algorithms or anyone's algorithms, well, there's a lot of questions to answer in that.
2: Police have confirmed two people have died after a light plane crash south of Brisbane. The Beechcraft A36 Bonanza crashed 8 minutes after takeoff on a property in Logan on Monday morning. Chief Superintendent Mel Adams says an investigation into the crash is underway.
5: It was a very confronting scene, as you can imagine. So our care at the moment is to our emergency service responders and, of course, the family when we can make contact with them and notify them.
2: A 70-year-old man has died after being hit by a rubbish truck in Perth's Queen's Park. Police say the pedestrian was critically injured on Monday morning and rushed to Royal Perth Hospital, where he later died. The 59-year-old truck driver was not injured. A solo Canadian sailor has been winched to safety in a dramatic sea rescue more than 1,000 kilometres off the West Australian coast. A search was triggered after the man travelling from Darwin to Christmas Island failed to make scheduled calls to family. A Navy vessel was dispatched to assist with the rescue. Queensland lifesavers are swapping the beach for the bush this week to provide water safety training to kids in regional communities. During the five-day program, lifeguards will visit more than 70 schools, teaching students how to stay safe at the beach and around inland rivers and creeks. Spokesman Matthew Thompson says the kids become equipped with important water skills.
6: We teach them a little bit around what the safety signage means and I guess some of those skills and tips to keep them a little bit safer. Things like not swimming alone, making sure that you're looking after the people that you're swimming or recreating with, and importantly, keeping an eye on those that might be a little less skilled than you.
2: And two original Prohart paintings have been stolen from a house in Adelaide. The paintings were in gold-coloured frames. Finally, to the Australian share market, the All Ords has closed up 4 points at 9,200. One Australian dollar is buying 72 US cents. This is Air National News. First to tennis, and it's all about places in the quarterfinals at Flushing Meadows, as Air Sports' Paul Walsh reports.
7: In a red letter day for the host nation, three of the first four places in the men's quarterfinals have been secured by Americans, with round of 16 wins to Ben Shelton, Francis Tiafoe and Alex Mitchelson, with the odd one out being Tommy Paul, who went down to the number 2 seed Carlos Alcaraz in straight sets. There are also strong performances from the locals in the women's draw, with wins to Jessica Pegula and Emma Navarro, along with Aryna Sabalenka and Linda Kosnova from the Czech Republic. Day 9 will see the remaining quarterfinals places filled with the All-American matchup between the number 4 seed Coco Gauff and the 14th seed Iva Jovic, with Jovic keen to draw on previous experience to get her through the match.
8: Last time I played her, it was a little bit of a heartbreaker and I had a lot of chances. So hopefully I can, replicate. I think if I replicate this level, I'm definitely going to have my chances in that one.
7: Paul Walsh for Air Sport.
2: NRL and the Cowboys will challenge the grade 2 high tackle charge for co-captain Reuben Cotter to allow him to line up against the Sharks in Saturday's elimination final. Coach Todd Payton says Cotter should be cleared.
9: I'm watching it again a couple of times. It looked like head on head. I thought Papa stayed down just in disappointment of dropping the ball, and then HIA assessment and he's cleared and come back to play.
2: And in AFL, scans have confirmed Sydney Swans captain Callum Mills has ruptured his ACL, marking an end to his finals campaign. Australian Independent Radio News.
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12: Your local weather in the Yass Valley for Monday, September 7. Cloudy today, a little windy, no rain, reaching 16 degrees. Down to 5 overnight, then sunny tomorrow, reaching for a top of 18. Wednesday, partly cloudy and 17. Thursday, sunny and 18. Today, heading for 16 degrees in Yass, 16 in Goulburn and 18 in Canberra. 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

take your time, slow down and let me show you the way. Well, the sand was warm underneath where they lay. Cool breeze made the waves dance and play. A band played in the hall, they were loud, it was small, but who listened anyway? And every guy is a clumsy poet, and every girl's a beauty queen, but they're so caught up in appearances,

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2: I'm Mark Dransfield. The federal government has slammed a One Nation proposal which would give people early access to their superannuation. Workers would be able to remove a quarter of their super contributions to help them deal with the cost of living. People can currently access their super during times of severe financial stress, but Treasurer Jim Chalmers argues the One Nation policy would destroy the superannuation system.
3: Now, this is exactly what I mean when I say that One Nation are risky and dangerous when it comes to the financial situation of Australian workers.
2: Two people have died after a light plane crashed and sparked a grass fire at Logan, south of Brisbane, on Monday morning. More from Peter Jones.
4: Emergency services were called to a property at Mush Road at Chambers Flat. The Beach A36 Bonanza took off from Archerfield Airport less than 10 minutes earlier. The wreckage sparked a grass fire, which the Queensland Fire Department had under control within 20 minutes of the crash. The Australian Transport Safety Bureau has launched an investigation into the disaster and is urging any witnesses to contact police immediately. Peter Jones, Air News.
2: Meantime, investigations are underway into a plane crash at Miami International Airport. Five people died when an Amazon cargo plane crashed after landing. Two people on board survived. Back home, a man's been charged over an alleged stabbing at a Hobart Spotlight store that left a worker hospitalised. Pulse Tasmania reports police allege two men went to the rear of the Glenorchy store on Sunday and stole an item before an employee approached them and was assaulted, needing hospital treatment. Police later took two men into custody, charging one with wounding. A record $2.38 billion has been lost on New South Wales poker machines over 3 months. It's the second straight year the state has lost $1 million an hour to pokies. Wesley Mission Chief Executive Stu Cameron says the figures show gambling doesn't need more reviews for action to be taken.
5: We know the evidence. We know what needs to happen. We need real and substantial reform to begin to rein in the epidemic of harm that these machines are causing.
2: Vaccinations for bird flu have started in Adelaide. South Australia's Environment Minister, Emily Burke, says their focus for the moment is on native birds.
6: This is a national program where we will be vaccinating over 35 different species, which will be about 100 birds at Cleland Wildlife Park. And those species haven't necessarily been part of any trial before, so we will really be able to provide that research and that confidence to other states now to also participate in vaccination programs for those species, all going well.
2: And a surprise for a Melbourne second-hand dealer who's found a rocket launcher in a shipping container. Madeline Burke reports.
7: Police say it was like a scene out of the TV show Storage Wars in Melton South on Saturday. A business owner was unpacking five shipping containers he had purchased sight unseen to see what abandoned gems he might locate inside and sell. In one container from a deceased estate, he found a rocket launcher among several boxes containing military-related items. Specialist police from the Bomb Response Unit inspected the device, contacted the Australian Defence Force, who confirmed it was in working order and from the time of the Vietnam War. The rocket launcher was deemed safe and will be returned to the ADF.
2: Madeline Burke reporting. This is Air National News. The AFL's announced contact training limits for the upcoming pre-season. Alex Riddell has details.
8: In a bid to further reduce avoidable head impacts and concussion risks, the AFL says players will be allowed to do a maximum of 120 minutes of contact training per week, which includes 60 minutes of high-intensity work. That framework will continue for 2 weeks after Christmas. In the remainder of the pre-season, which will include the practice matches, total contact training minutes will move up to 160 minutes a week. There will also be a mandate for clubs to not engage in high-intensity contact training on consecutive days. Alex Riddell, Melbourne.
2: NRL boss Peter Vlahakis has revealed talks are well advanced for a global round in Asia. The league is reportedly exploring Hong Kong and Japan after the success of its Las Vegas expansion. Australian selectors have stuck with struggling number three Marnus Labuschagne for next month's test tour of South Africa. Fast bowler Michael Nisa, spinner Matthew Kuhneman and batter Cooper Connolly also named in the 16-player squad. Chair of selectors George Bailey is backing in Labuschagne.
9: Not shying away from the fact that we'd like some more runs from Marn. That's clear, but we're also confident that he can still make a positive contribution to that squad.
2: Australian Independent Radio News.
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11: Your local weather in the Yass Valley for Monday, September 7. Cloudy today, a little windy, no rain, reaching 16 degrees. Down to 5 overnight, then sunny tomorrow, reaching for a top of 18. Wednesday, partly cloudy and 17. Thursday, sunny and 18. Today, heading for 16 degrees in Yass, 16 in Goulburn and 18 in Canberra. 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
21: G'day, good evening and welcome to Grassroots Big Shoots, the unofficial but one day will be very much official home of community rugby. Off the back of an Argentina series wins, we find ourselves in uncharted territories and boys, I am afraid. Afraid the Wallabies will never lose again. Things are looking up. To celebrate this fear, the boys tonight as common phobias. First this evening is the guy who keeps his show on the tracks, the man behind the desk. He does his best work after dark, be it radio show host, whiskey tasting, or babysitting the Yass Rams on a Thursday night in the middle of winter. But he doesn't do this by choice. Oh no, his fair complexion forces him to operate in the time between dusk and dawn due to a reasonable but deep-seated fear of the sun. Tonight's heliophobe, Bronson Sainsbury.
22: Good evening, Harry Roach. How are you?
21: Very well, thank you. Do we have our typical down the line?
22: No, I haven't got a call from him yet. He's absconded. He's missing in action.
21: That's fine. I'll
23: He's probably eating something.
22: Yeah, probably.
23: Whole lamb.
21: I actually nearly had you pegged as a megalophobe, which is a fear of big things, and I was just going to say it was a fear of Daniel's body, but I'll save on Daniel's end so he's here because I do actually want it to say it to his face. In studio tonight is a man who takes up space, and because of that, he shares a phobia with a lot of other people out there. This guy's bulking advice will have anyone feeling like the walls are closing in, doorways are squeezing tight, and elevators are a death trap. Tonight's self-induced claustrophobia, Samuel Allen.
23: Samuel. I like it.
21: Had a few messages around yours and Daniel's bulking advice.
23: Yeah, that's good. I'm glad to field them, actually. It's good.
24: Drinking gravy straight. It's great.
22: Custard.
21: Yeah. Custard. Oh, custard. Yeah, custard here to... A lot of people will get around the custard one.
23: The old KFC, potato on gravy. Yeah. Straight from the jar.
22: Mm.
21: Alongside Sam in studio is a cultural icon. This guy has a following, but he has a crippling fear of flying. So much that instead of soaring to great heights in the rugby sphere, he finds himself week in, week out, with a park beside us bunch of misfits. Oh, Ian, you could go so much further. But our aerophobe, our fear of flying. Good evening, Ian.
24: Well done, sir. Well done. How are you, Harry?
21: I'm very well, and well, we'll just give Daniel both barrels. Joining us down the line at some point is a great lover of animals, except for one. This big boy has a hard time handling snakes. Is it the way they move, those cold eyes, or just the clammy skin? We don't know. This phobia extends to any snake-like object over a length of 4.5 inches. He's even taken precautions to hide his own python behind a big belly. It is our ophidiophobe, the fear of snakes, Daniel Girard. Hopefully he gets the replay on that.
24: It's more like a veranda, isn't it?
22: Yeah.
24: It's like a veranda.
22: A porch.
24: Yeah.
21: Get him on the line, bros. We're wasting good material here. And I ran out of time writing this, but long, skinny legs, beady eyes, and a natural mover across the field, I am tonight's arachnophobe, fear of spiders, which actually is an accurate one.
24: You don't like spiders?
21: Oh, no. I had one in my car today, which is why I thought really? Of these. Yeah,
24: My wife hates spiders too,
21: actually. I can deal with them, but I don't. Oh.
24: What, with a shoe?
22: Yeah.
21: I had a stick, and it was on the back footwell of my car, and I just sat there and flicked out this big huntsman. I don't know where it went after that, but it wasn't in the car.
22: It's free.
24: Fair enough.
21: Yes. Mm. Arachnophobia. Mm. But, boys, big weekend of footy for the Wallabies.
22: Mm.
21: While we collect our thoughts, Bronce, do you want to take us to a song?
22: I will. This is Jack White with I'm Shaken.

0: And that was Jack White, formerly the White Stripes, with I'm Shaken. It is a good song, isn't it? Don't mind a bit of Jack White. He goes, all right. Boys, community rugby. It's almost gone, but it's not quite. We had our friends of the show, the Yowls, the Yas Rams and
1: Uni North
0: Owls combined team.
2: Yep.
0: I think they got beaten on the weekend, sadly. Yeah,
1: grand final. Dr. Mumbles, you had the scores, 29-27, is that right?
3: That's correct.
2: Close game.
1: That's a good game of footy. Obviously, it's nice when you win those close ones, but well done, boys. Grand final and an absolute, probably the match of the round for 29-27 in the grand final. That's fantastic.
3: 5-4 in our favour. So great effort.
0: Have you got the try scorers there around?
3: Gus Lyle, Trey Boven scored 3, and there was a penalty try.
0: Controversial.
3: Must be the driving more we teach them early out here.
0: Yes.
1: Have to. Like, what else would it have?
3: Repeat infringements offside or something. Like that.
0: Deliberate knockdown.
2: Yeah, we saw one of those, didn't we, on the weekend?
0: Very nice.
1: Well done.
3: Yeah, excellent.
1: Hopefully they can do it again next year.
0: Stick together and get back into it.
3: And Maris won the first 15.
2: In the school.
1: Marist did.
0: Marist.
3: Bit Darryl Mullen, 29-27.
1: A few old Marist boys in the Rams team would be glad to hear that.
3: Darryl haven't won one yet.
2: Haven't they?
0: Really?
3: No, they've been close. But not.
2: Yeah, well.
1: Were they Darryl in the final?
3: Yeah.
1: Oh.
2: Close.
1: One day?
3: Close to 29-27, yeah.
0: Ooh. Yeah.
1: As well?
3: Yeah.
1: Jeez, that's good footy.
0: Heartbreaker.
1: Other community rugby, I was down in Cooma scouting the future generation and went along to the Cooma Red Devils Juniors Awards Day.
0: How was that, Roachy?
1: It was very, very good. Friend of the show, D Roach, was the Juniors Club Person of the Year.
0: Right.
1: For his work with he does a clinic one afternoon a week with the 4 to 8-year-olds, which is just his. He said in his speech, it's just chaos when you've got 20 kids of all those ages.
3: Like herding cats, yeah.
1: Yeah, and
0: he deserves that award.
1: Him and Josh Barron did a very good job. Everyone had huge raps on them. Their coaching style is a bit similar to yours, Ian, when the kids are getting a bit fizzy brain.
3: Run
1: to the scoreboard and come back. We'll reset some cones. We'll go again. But they were.
3: It takes a sting out of them.
1: Yeah, I don't think it did. He said the parents had to drag him back into the car at the end of each session, which is good. They're hoping to get an under-8s team in the Canberra comp next year.
2: Excellent.
1: And then they had their under-10s and under-12s. A few rep players in the under-12s team.
3: Yeah, the under-12s player, young Nelson, goes right breakaway. He made the Manara side this year. He goes very well.
1: Yeah, Guru's young fella. I want to say it was the 12s that they play first division and lost in the semi or the final. Which is in first division. That's every time we used to go up there.
3: Especially a country team.
1: Yeah.
3: That's very good.
1: Every time the year that we'd do well in second division and get promoted to first division, we used to just get dished by those.
3: Yeah. No, they've
1: done well.
3: I've seen that side because I used to coach against them and they're not a bad little side.
1: So well done to all the junior Cooma rugby committee. There's a good crowd there, proud parents, and they're looking to build again.
3: Have they changed the name of the oval yet to Damien Roach Field? Or?
1: No, they haven't. Just a Rotary Oval. No, they haven't. He'll have to come back next year. Anyone else got another community rugby?
0: We had the Shoot Shield Grand Final.
1: Oh, yeah.
3: Who won that?
0: Eastwood.
3: Oh, the Beasties.
0: Not Eastwood.
1: Eastern
0: suburbs.
3: They call them the Beasties.
0: The Beasties,
1: And they did a pretty – I thought the Rats started very well, and I thought, this is going to be a drubbing, but the Beasties slowed it down, set piece.
0: Yeah.
1: We actually watched it with
3: – Teddy Wilson Monday. Playing half, was he?
1: Jack
3: Bowen, 10.
1: Reimer was running around for the Rats.
2: Yeah, playing 8. I don't know why they had him at 8. He should have been a 7.
4: But he's played 8 all year, and it's out of position for him, I reckon.
2: Yeah,
1: he was. Geez, he was good over the ball.
2: Oh, he's very good over the ball. How's the fourth grade prop scoring the opening try?
0: Tom G.
2: Yeah.
1: Tom G, you sent that through. Bronson must have been one of your little hot tip gambling ones.
0: No, I wish it was. I wish it was.
1: Open the try
0: scorer. First try scorer. Geez, that would have paid a bit, wouldn't it?
1: Yeah, fourth grade.
4: Fourth grade. Can you get that market on Shoot Shield?
0: No, I don't think you can.
4: I've never been able to.
0: You're lucky to get a Wallabies market for try scorer these days, let alone Shoot Shield.
3: Yeah, but you get all the Northern Hemisphere stuff.
0: Yeah, you can. Yeah. Yeah. Yep. Yeah.
3: Not that I would know.
0: Yeah, no, for our listeners at home, there was a fourth grade. Ringer had a bit of an injury crisis in the second half of the season at hooker, and they had to bring a bloke up from fourth grade in the last couple of weeks.
2: Was it hooker or tight end?
0: No, hooker.
1: Yep.
2: I thought he was a tight end prop, though.
0: No, nah, he's a hooker.
1: He had the two on.
0: Yeah.
4: He might be, but he's playing hooker.
0: He's playing hooker.
1: Isn't that a call up to go from fourth grade to be Shoot Shield final, throwing in a line out and trying to hold your own in a scrum?
0: He's been up. He's been up for about 3 weeks. I think that was his third or his fourth game. Apparently, there was a pretty serious injury. It made the news. There was a guy who ended up with a spinal injury out of it.
2: Yeah.
4: Which is going well from all reports.
0: No, it's good news. I mean, he's recovering well. But yeah, so this guy playing fourth grade, he normally, you know, has a shower, goes and grabs a pie, a couple of beers, sits on the hill, watches third grade, second grade, first grade.
2: Yep.
0: So when the injury happened in first grade, and that was like their third or fourth string hooker, he sent a text to the coach and said, "Do you want me to come and sit on the bench?" And the coach said, "How many beers have you had?" And he said, "Only four." And the coach texted back and said, "Well, that means you probably had eight. So let's talk about next week." But
4: what a demotion going from fourth grade to first grade.
0: I know.
1: Yeah, you'd be spewing.
3: Got to love your fourth grade hookers, eh?
0: Yeah. And he's
3: having eight beers before half time at first grade.
0: His old man's got the club record for the most games played, like 400 games or something.
2: Oh, wow.
3: What's his surname?
1: That's a G Rooter.
2: Tom G.
0: Tom G. Don't know what his old man is. He might have played against him, man. His old man.
3: No, probably not.
0: 401 games.
3: Well, that's a lot of good, especially in front row.
0: Yeah.
3: Tough gig.
0: Well, I don't know. Maybe his old man was a winger. Who knows?
3: I think he would disown his son.
1: There's a few super rugby, like Sid Harvey was fullback for...
2: Sid Harvey was one that got run over the top of by Tom G for the try.
3: Sid the kid.
2: Generally do in the Shrew Shield and the Genoa Dent get a few super boys. I mean, they had Vikings, had Christian Leliafano playing for them. And Tane Edmund. Like, there's an
3: ex-Moses Harovi.
2: Yeah.
3: Fiji
2: and
3: Harper.
2: There's three internationals playing in the first grade Genoa Dent grand final. Like, not bad.
1: Yeah, they did. And it was the...
3: Liam Bowron played for Royals.
2: Yeah, that's right.
3: At hooker.
2: Yep.
1: Because the last year's grand final was same teams, just the Rats got it done last year. They kicked away with it and did it comfortably. So the Beasties had a point to prove, and they did.
2: Mm.
1: I think the wet weather suited their footy, and the Rats couldn't quite kick around.
2: Mm.
1: But that's probably all the community rugby.
0: Yeah, it's starting to dry up, isn't
1: wrapped
0: it?
1: Wrapped up across Australia.
0: Although, we probably should talk about the Yes Rams Run Club. Kicking off.
2: We do have a bit of Super AU and that going on.
0: Yeah,
2: we're not going to talk about
0: it. He's really interested in
1: that. Well, the ACT country, actually, the Rams had representative there.
2: Jordan
1: got caught up.
0: Jordan Whittaker.
1: Fullback. I think City did him pretty comfortably.
2: Well, I don't know.
3: I didn't know it's been played yet.
0: That was the most poorly advertised. Like, yeah, I didn't.
2: I had no idea it was on.
0: I had people texting me saying, "Where's the squad list?" And I was like, "I haven't seen one. No one's told me anything about it."
2: Yeah, right.
0: So, it wasn't. I went looking for it. I couldn't find it anywhere. It wasn't advertised. I'd asked Tony what time kickoff was.
2: Oh.
1: Yeah, I think Jordan played well. Didn't look too out of place, but I think City...
2: Was there a live stream of it?
3: Did they play trials against the 19 squad?
0: Yeah. They played against Brumbies under-19s.
3: That was on HQ. That was at UC on Saturday.
0: Yeah, exactly. That's right. Yep. And then Griffins played... Might have just been the Brumbies.
2: Yeah, they played like a Brumbies runners type side. Yeah, I think it was. Yeah.
0: Yeah.
2: Yeah.
0: Yeah, it's a bit of a warm up for them. But
2: It was really poorly advertised.
0: I think Brumbies country have got a game again next week because Jordan's currently probably boarding a plane right now.
2: Oh, that's right.
0: Head to the US. So. Mm.
1: Looking at contract options there for San Diego, I think they said.
0: Oh, probably. No doubt. As long as Tony comes back. They can have the twins.
2: Well, there might be a few less headaches from Tony if that happens. That's Tony might have a few less migraines. That's funny.
0: Yeah, and then the Rams Run Club. What's going on with that, Richie?
1: It's about to kick off. James and I went down this Thursday just gone, just to make sure that the oval's still there and still able to run. And
0: everything
1: we
0: works.
1: Had a short little half hour, 40-minute sprint Excellent. Session. And so next Thursday, 6:15, if anyone wants to come for a run.
5: Are you going, Dan?
2: What do you keep looking at me for, Archie?
1: I'm just...
4: Negatory.
0: Oh, come on, Dan.
2: You don't get the body shape of me and Daniel without running.
4: Yeah. Sorry. Burning excess calories.
5: It's bulking season, isn't it? Not shredding season.
4: Idiot.
1: Just turn the legs over. It's been a month or so.
2: Look, to be quite honest, I probably should come down because I need to lose a few kegs for water skiing this year. So, yeah.
1: Hopefully we get a few there. It'll be light and easy.
0: I'll come down. I'll do a bit of light jogging.
1: That's all.
0: Jogging.
2: Is it sprints? Like, how's my hemi going to hold up, or can I coast through?
1: Oh, the body was fine with it. The lungs weren't.
2: Yeah.
0: just do it at your own pace.
2: Yeah, right.
0: Yeah, Source's mum came down last year.
2: Oh, great. She's a great lady.
0: Yeah, you don't have to keep up with everyone.
1: Yeah, Oscar Allen's old man.
0: Yeah.
1: Ewan Locke turned up.
0: Made a couple of appearances.
1: They turned up more than his boys did.
2: Probably Ewan's probably fitter than most of us. In the job that he's in.
0: I was struggling to keep up with Ewan, to be honest.
5: I think the best and fairest should show up just to set the example.
1: Yeah, I think they will. Message to feel that I think the two Greenwood boys are keen, which is...
5: What, the buck truck?
1: The buck truck.
2: The Geelong cuddler.
1: I'm expecting a text fella. At about...
4: The stag will just be there telling you about his scrummaging ability.
1: that's a beautiful thing, Daniel. If you just run them hard enough, they don't have any air to talk.
5: It takes a sting out of them.
2: I don't know. I reckon Bucky would still be able to talk.
4: Yeah, Bucky would still find the ability.
5: He could talk on the wet concrete with a mouthful of marbles.
2: Absolutely.
1: So, Run Club will be ticking off. We've got an AGM.
2: We do.
1: What day do we say that? The 18th?
2: Yep.
1: Friday, the 18th?
0: September.
2: Is that right?
5: It's early. It's only Christmas
2: 6:30.
5: Time.
2: 6:30.
1: Come on down if you want to be involved, if you want to vote, if you want to be involved in the committee, get in on that.
2: Mm-hmm.
1: That is community rugby. We're into the realm of where we started last December, where we had no footy on. I actually had a bit of feedback this week that said the ratio to rugby to shit talk was
2: spot on.
1: Yeah.
2: Oh, that's good. That's good.
1: So I hope you got a few deviant tangents lined up, Daniel.
4: As always.
2: Well, we've got some listener feedback to get through anyway. There's been some spicy...
1: concerns around our cardiovascular health.
2: That's okay. That's right.
1: From drinking cowards. Custard.
2: Yeah, that's just cowardly.
4: You want to get big or not?
2: Yeah, that's exactly right.
1: I did reply. I said the proof's in the pudding.
2: Yeah. Certainly. What about song wise?
0: All right, boys. I'll chuck a song on and we'll come back and we'll talk about the Wallabies. This is Joy Division. Love will tear us apart, apparently.

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7: we had some good new intro promos, actually.
6: Yeah, they were good promos, weren't they? Before, though, we had Joy Division with Love Will Tear Us Apart. Boys of Wallabies had a draw on Saturday or Sunday morning.
7: A series win.
6: But a series win, yeah. It's positive. Mm. It's as positive as draws can be.
8: I think Harry hit the nail on the head last week when he said they're the type of games 18 months ago we would have lost.
6: Oh, yeah.
8: And
6: yeah,
8: if you look at history, last year, the reciprocating game last year, we lost 67-17 over there. So, look, a draw's not ideal, but it's not a loss.
9: It was... I think we were lucky to get to the draw, but when we were up 14-0...
6: Oh, and then we had that 5 minutes of madness just before half time.
9: I said to Dad when we had 7 minutes ago, I was like, this is historically where we don't lose this. It's the most important period of a game.
6: Yep.
9: It'd be terrific if we could just close this out. And then it was try, yellow card. And I was like, okay, that's fine. Just kick off, keep them down there. And all of a sudden, we've let in another soft try. And Tom Wright's shoving someone in the end goal for a scrum on.
7: But mind you, how's the soccer player antics of the Argentinian halfback clutching at his jaw like a good 2 seconds after he's been hit and taking a dive? Like, mate, the fact that they even, I mean, a penalty, yeah, but.
8: I think the interesting stat of the game is Argentina had 67% possession.
7: Mm.
8: So it's 2/3 of the game, they've had the ball.
7: Yeah.
8: And we had it for a third.
7: Mm.
8: So
10: there was a period in the second half there where we scored, and then all we had to do was exit. Somehow Longin kicks it into Jeremy Williams.
7: Yeah.
10: Then there was a short arm scrum penalty against the feet back to Argentina.
7: Yeah.
10: And there was something else. Like, there was three things.
9: There was one other Longin box kick where he hesitated and then stepped out.
6: Yeah, that was not ideal.
7: But that's because that fella that was coming through was about 2 metres offside. Yeah. Charged kick there.
9: But we chatted like a month ago where it's just like those game drivers just like exit, just play where we need to because they make a difference because then on the back of that,
8: Argentina just your 1% is Harry. That's what we need to do, really pinpoint. Like, but we need to get better at them.
10: Jesus, Ian was drilling that into us at the Rams.
7: Yeah.
10: If we score, exit. Get up the other end.
9: Catch the kick, win the kickoff.
8: There's no point scoring a try if you don't win the kickoff.
7: The only thing is, I feel like sometimes Lonigan gets left hung out to dry a little bit by his tens because.
9: Well, at that stage, we didn't like.
7: Well, I mean, Donaldson struggled. Carter Gordon struggled.
9: Broken leg.
10: Injured.
8: Donaldson's in the system.
7: And then Tom Wright was not having a good night either. you know,
9: and it's all online again
7: to try and get us out of trouble. Oh. It's like, well, I don't know. It's all online again to try and get us out of trouble. Oh. It's like, well, I mean, I think you could see that pressure

0: address that, and we're going to be targeted every game now because we have our back.
1: Is that a positional thing, or is that a high ball technique?
2: I think it's a combination of both.
0: It's a height thing.
2: Jorgo, he's probably one of our best under the high ball.
3: Yep.
2: But yeah, it still isn't great. He's 6 foot three.
4: What about Suoli and Marky Mark on a wing?
2: Well, then you start talking about fixing your high ball problem.
3: Marky Mark will sort it out when he comes back.
0: But also, I remember Tony telling us this a couple of years ago. Once you're in the air, they can't touch you.
2: Correct.
0: Right? So just make an effort to get in the air. And if they lay a finger on you.
2: Well, that's the other thing, too. Blokes like Tom Wright and that, they're not putting themselves in a good position to get in the air. No. But then they're also not willing. Well, I shouldn't say they're not willing. They just don't seem to be putting their body on the line too. Like, because sometimes you are going to get some bloke that's going to come through and take you out.
4: Harry, are you related to Tom Wright?
1: Am I related to Tom Wright?
0: Eat some creamer.
4: Yeah.
1: Not that I know of, unless Roger was playing up.
4: I was just going off Signament because he seems to be afraid of contact.
1: He might be related to you because what's your vertical?
4: No, I don't have one. Yeah. If the verticals are negative, that's what I've got going on.
2: I think Tom Wright probably needs to get dropped back to Super Rugby AU.
0: But we addressed this 3 weeks ago. We said that he needs to go back to shoot Shield. But
3: find some form.
2: Even he's played 3 games of 80 minutes, right?
0: Yeah.
2: He hasn't gotten any better. He's probably gotten worse.
3: And obviously the tactic is we'll just persist with him until he does get better because when he's at his best, he is one of the best in the world.
1: When he goes down that right edge and throws a dummy,
3: he comes a long way off at the moment.
0: Are we going to wait for South Africa to put 50 on us to decide it's time to go,
3: this
0: Tom?
3: This is the thing. Yeah, they're going to have to make a call.
4: No, the only reason he's still there is we don't have a true out-and-out 15.
3: Well, that's another good point.
0: Yeah, it's a very good point.
1: Jock Campbell. Super Rugby fullback of the year, Jock Campbell.
0: ARU contract?
1: I know, but he did a job for him when Wright was injured, and then as soon as he came back, he's...
4: Mm. Yeah, but you're talking like... Okay, so compare Jock Campbell Will Jordan or Damian McKenzie. Apples and oranges.
1: I mean, I would compare Jock Campbell to Leroy Carter, and he's getting trotted out against the box.
2: Yeah, that's a fair point.
4: He's a winger.
1: Yeah.
4: I said Will Jordan or Damian McKenzie at fullback. Like, they're just different levels.
1: Yeah. Yep.
3: And Argentina had 21 kicks in play to our 16, so they've obviously targeted that. We made 221 tackles to Argentina's 119.
2: Yeah. We did some defending.
1: We missed it. Have they got the percentage there? Below 90%?
3: We missed 32. They missed 17.
2: Which isn't bad considering how many we made. I don't know. I thought positives wise, back row was very good.
1: Yep. Was Tom Hooper injured?
3: Yes, he was.
2: And then the the card to Williams probably put a little bit of a damper on the second row, but I thought the second row were also very good again.
1: Are we allowed to say that Canham is the official president of the Dubbo Shearers Club?
2: He's a guy. He's just a hard.
1: Is he?
2: Him and Jeremy Williams together. Are just,
3: he's a grafter, isn't he?
4: I reckon he's too smart for a Dubbo Shearer has.
2: Yeah, he probably is.
1: Oh, they're the best ones though. Cheeky, know what they can get into some mischief. Good chat around the runs. Already thinking forward to line up where we're having beers afterwards. Like you need a little bit of nous.
2: It could be more like your top end ringer.
4: Yeah. I wouldn't want to have to tell him, but Solokai looks like he's had a few steaks while he's been in Argentina.
3: He's beefed up, hasn't he?
4: Yeah.
2: He has a habit of that. If he's not playing regular rugby, he gets heavy quick.
1: But
4: it's hard,
1: isn't
4: it?
1: He didn't get picked and he was disappointed, and we were all disappointed, but they said we're looking for a more dynamic second rower, and he was sharing videos of him doing sprints and that. Wouldn't you use that as motivation to...
2: I don't know.
4: Different intensity on your own.
2: When he came on, he made a difference, though.
1: Yeah, he's solid body.
4: He's physical.
2: Yeah. I just like to see him be able to play 80 minutes. But then when you've got Jeremy Williams and Canham doing what they're doing at the moment, are you going to be that upset if Luke Hahn's not the most dynamic guy because he comes on with 20 minutes to go and just wrecking balls blokes anyway?
3: Well, that's where they're going to play him, it looks like now, doesn't it?
2: Yeah.
1: Like you compare, we're chatting off air about Harry Wilson coming back and... after getting dropped, having a week off, came back, and we thought he played outstandingly well because there's that competition there. you'd think wouldn't Luke

0: can't have a bit of a point to prove
1: yeah.
0: as well. Oh, there's two different attitudes to getting dropped and coming back.
1: That's true.
2: Yeah, mentality.
1: Mm. Yeah, so you've got Lachie Shaw as a shandy off playing and probably a hot contender for next year's World Cup.
3: Oh, yeah, without a doubt. He's just probably a little bit too young at
1: that's
3: the moment.
1: What I, if I'm a footballer now, I'm looking at next year's World Cup and what's coming up, especially a bloke at Lucan's age now. Mm.
3: Into his 30s.
1: Where am I going?
3: Yeah. That's a good point.
1: It's like Frosty. Frosty's 27, playing John O'Dan. Yeah. Missed the Wallaby squad altogether.
3: Yeah.
1: He's got one more year of Brums. So he's got one more chance of playing a World Cup.
3: Yeah.
1: Then he may have to go overseas.
3: Yeah.
1: Yeah.
2: We've got a bit of depth in the second, right?
3: We do. Yeah. Yeah, when you got a bloke like Frosty's playing John O'Dan because he's... But then he's also... He had a hard year this year with his knees too. Like, it probably did him some good too to play a little bit.
1: Andrew had a meal with him and he said he came back from spring too and he realised he had to be a bigger second rower.
3: Yeah.
1: To make it at the elite level. And he bulked up.
3: Yeah.
1: Which ruined him.
3: Yeah.
1: Mm. He bulked up too quick.
3: Yeah.
1: And then he stripped the weight back off. And
0: was he on custard and
4: gravy?
0: Gravox?
1: He's on the Dan Girard, Gravox.
3: Everything.
1: Yeah.
4: KFC.
1: Custard and KFC. Mm. Potato and gravy from the top.
3: You see, you know where he went wrong?
1: He didn't consult you.
3: He didn't know. He didn't go down the hot box route.
0: Yeah. Get your unsaturated fats.
3: Yeah.
0: Does potato and gravy come as a powder, you reckon?
3: Yeah, it does.
0: Do they just mix that in the store? How do they?
3: I don't know.
4: Mate, you probably don't want to know. You don't want to know how the sausage is made.
1: Andrew used to work at KFC, but I might even go.
0: Does it come out? I imagine like they might even put it out of like a soft serve machine type setup.
1: No, it's just, it comes in a powder and you just add water.
3: You just pretty much add water to it and heat it up.
0: Credit to them.
4: Gross.
0: It slaps.
3: That's great, yeah.
4: Tenney or Tupo, I thought, had a pretty good game.
1: Yep.
3: Yeah.
1: He's in good form.
4: He was good around the park, good in defence.
1: Yeah. Good scrummaging.
3: Is he back in Super Rugby next year?
1: He didn't go to Waratahs.
0: No. Isn't he still over?
3: Has he got another year in France?
4: I think he's still in France.
0: Because he only got this window to come play this, which is when they left him out of the team last week. There was a few people going, well, what's the point of getting him released if you're not going to pick him? So he's going back to kick off the
4: He's here for the Springboks.
3: It would have been nice to have him for the Springboks.
4: No, I think we do.
0: Oh, we do?
4: We do. Yeah, pretty sure we do.
3: All right.
1: Daniel, did Noah come back to you from the email?
2: Yeah, he's keen as, but...
4: He's ready to come. Ready to go.
2: Don't know who I've got to talk to, but Jesus, seems like the only option to me.
0: How do you think Kalani Thomas went, Daniel?
2: Mate, love him.
3: Mm.
1: Cheeky, isn't he?
2: Honestly, we didn't look bad with him at 9 and long in at 10.
3: Yeah, I have to agree. I think it was the most direction we had all game.
2: Which is terrifying.
3: Yeah.
2: And I just think, like, if we're resting our World Cup hopes on Carve Gordon, you may as well put a line through us now.
4: Yeah, he's fragile.
3: He's so brittle. I've never seen a bloke at 10 who's just so injury prone.
0: I mean, we all can't be durable. The reality is you've either got fast twitch fibres and things break, or you suck at rugby and you keep persisting.
1: So who do we send in now?
3: Is that why we got Donaldson there?
4: Well, Tom Lyne is back for Queensland on Saturday. It's going to take him a while to get back into the frame.
1: Do you throw Decky back in against the box?
3: I would.
4: Gee.
2: I'd put Harry out there first just so Decky.
0: Just cannon fodder.
3: Just cannon fodder. Yeah.
1: Soften him up for him.
3: No, I actually don't disagree with Daniel's call about giving Noah a ring because he's done it many a time against the box. Yes, it's a very unfamiliar scene now that Les Kiss is there, but. He's played nearly 50 tests. Why not give him a go?
0: And like his 50 tests were hard during COVID, where we just played the All Blacks every second week and they were on fire.
3: And we had no forward pack and we had no go.
0: And everyone just threw him to the wolves. And I was like, what a terrible traineeship.
1: So my question to you, gentlemen, is against the box, what sort of 5-8 are we taking in? Are we going to take a 5-8 that's going to take the ball to the line, or are we going to take a disher?
3: We don't have – well, the only 5-8 we have that will take the ball to the line is Declan at the moment.
1: But do you want the 5-8 running at them?
3: Probably not because they'd
1: not early. Him. Not early on? Probably in the second half?
3: Yeah.
1: Yeah, when they're getting
3: tired. I'd probably have him on the bench. I'd probably have someone like Noah or maybe Donaldson just to be a distributor early on.
1: So we need a general first.
3: Yeah, and then when they start – when they bring their bomb squad on him, run Decky out and go, right, I'll cut him apart.
1: That's what I think.
4: Yep. Is James O'Connor in the conversation?
3: No. He's done.
2: What about Foley?
1: No.
3: No.
0: I have a bone to pick with. You cannot have Foley and Stan Sports commentary, a bloke who's talking about a team that he wants to get
2: this
0: into.
2: This is from the king of fingers in pies.
4: Yeah.
0: To me, that's just
2: get the check.
0: Like, you can't.
3: He was actually pretty average on Stan Sport too.
0: You can't get him to be like, oh, what do you think about Dono's game? Like, that's...
4: Yeah, that's right, yeah. Oh, well, it could have been better.
0: Oh, he did well. I don't know what I would have done. If I was... Like, you can't... that didn't sit well with me.
3: No. I have to agree.
4: Same.
3: So when you Nick Phipps was in and amongst that conversation too.
1: Well, he's in the Waratah squad for the...
4: He's...
1: Super AU.
4: He's on rugby heaven or something, isn't he?
2: I just feel with the quality of our nines, Nick Phipps, it doesn't matter what he does, he's not playing.
4: No.
3: But
4: no,
3: I tend to
2: agree. We genuinely lack 10, so Foley still has a chance.
4: There's plenty of nines in there in front of
0: Foley had his chance, and he should have kicked it out in that bladder's low.
4: Mm.
3: Yeah, that's right. Yeah, I don't know. I agree with you, Ian, that you have someone like Dono or Noah to steer us around and... in the first instance, and then bring Declan out off the bench and go, right, how about him?
1: You're going to have to beat him at the kicking game.
0: Yeah. I wouldn't be putting Decky on against the Bucks.
4: No, I think Ben Donaldson's the option.
0: That's just cruel.
3: But honestly, I think Ben Donaldson's the worst option of all of them.
2: You reckon we just sacrifice Dono to the gods?
4: Daniel, do we bring back J-Debs?
2: Oh, honestly, him playing full games at the Tars, he's gone down in my books.
4: Oh.
2: He's a 20-minute man at the end. I just don't know if it's the physical component of the 80 minutes or what it was, but, I actually think he got worse at the Tars.
1: You got Tony Evans sitting here flanking.
2: Well, there's another bloke that can play 10 and has played 10.
3: Wow.
0: But they're still just going to bomb him at the back and he struggles.
3: Yeah, he was terrible. They just kicked to him like they did last time and just...
2: And destroyed his confidence.
0: How long have we been doing this radio show? 10 months.
4: Yeah, yeah.
0: And I reckon one of our first topics when we had nothing to talk about was who the Wallabies 10 was going to be for the World Cup.
3: We're still talking about it.
4: We're still throwing up the same names.
3: Harry McLaughlin Phillips. He's a
2: mate. He couldn't even get the job done against Brothers in Queensland. With the Fijian Ford pack in front of him too.
0: Does Noah get a call up to a squad when we go to the Northern Hemisphere?
2: Oh,
3: yeah.
2: I've been saying it for years.
4: 10 months at least.
2: Yeah.
3: Look, I tend to agree with Daniel and that. I think, like I said, he's played nearly 50 test caps. Why not have him in the squad? Why not have him in the squad?
2: Or we see if bloody Rivers Rayana's got a bit of Australian heritage in him.
3: Well, yeah. That's true.
2: Anyway.
0: Oh, he's doing well for the trees, mate. Just relax.
2: Oh, we're going to the top. I told you I ordered my jersey for
0: you. You're a bandwagoner.
2: Mate, Willow's coming last. So one of my teams has got to go well.
0: So Ian's just looking quizzical at us. NPC, New Zealand rugby. Jenny and I got into it in COVID. Really into it and picked a team. Daniel's teams are Willow and the Mythical Trees, Northland, who have been dog shit.
4: The Mythical Trees.
0: Is that their – what's their
2: – the Taniwha.
0: The Taniwha.
2: It's actually a, like, sea monster, but for some reason their logo has a tree on it.
4: Right. So that makes sense.
2: The mythical trees. Yeah,
0: and for the first year, they're actually – are they on top at the minute, Daniel?
2: Nah, they're third. They lost to Harbour.
0: Oh, actually, the Turbos are doing well. Nah, the Turbos are also there.
2: Yeah.
3: Is Manawatu. The Bay of Plenty in it?
0: Yep, yeah, the bop.
3: Yeah.
0: Turbo should lead the bop.
3: I like that.
2: Get this. Canterbury has a points differential of 0.
3: Wow.
2: Which is unheard of for that area.
4: Crazy.
0: So for the first time in 5 years, Daniel is really keen on the trees and he's just bought their merch because they're a chance at winning a flag. He hasn't shown any level of support while they're getting dusted for the last 5 years.
2: And not Wellington. Wellington Lions are bottom of the ladder.
4: So getting back to Daniel, finish up.
2: No, all sorted. I was actually going to say on the merchandise note, the beanies have been ordered. They should be here just in time for Christmas when it's 40 degrees.
4: Oh, fantastic.
2: So for those of you who worry about having a cold head in summer.
4: Going into the hottest summer ever.
2: Get your G-Rooters beanie.
4: Those beanies will sell like hotcakes.
3: Yeah. At least you don't.
0: Do a little prize giveaway or something.
4: Yeah, maybe. Maybe.
1: For the first person to call in.
0: Yeah.
2: I have another topic. I'm embarrassed about our gift that we got for our winners.
0: Oh, get out.
2: He ordered it from Temu, and Dan said it looks like something that, you know, when clothes get donated to third world countries, we've been running around in a Ronaldo shirt. It dead set looks like that. I'm like, we cannot be given, even he who shall not be named, I feel bad giving him one.
0: Daniel, I busted my guts and finally got these ordered, went through all the online retailers and gave them to you and said, here, get these embroidered, and they're still sitting in your car. Just get them embroidered.
2: I'm not.
0: They've already got their names on them.
1: Are they the right size?
2: Putting our logo
1: they
2: on
1: could be like the curtains.
0: They're a Temu small. They are small. Yeah. Actually, Temu blinds
4: small.
0: Blinds did arrive.
3: Oh, good.
0: Still out by about 5 mil. So I got.
3: Is this your measuring or theirs?
0: I don't know, but I just have to move the brackets like just enough over the new hole.
4: You're
0: and the old hole talk to each other, and it's a headache.
1: Harry's handy hands.
3: When I come look at these windows, do you need some assistance?
0: No, nah, I got it.
3: You sure?
0: It's all coming together. I've got one up.
4: One. Start. Back to the test, boys. Argentina. How do we rate them?
0: Just Pablo's good.
3: Yeah, he's really putting his best foot forward at the moment.
0: Yep. He had a couple of big moments where I was like,
4: two tries.
0: A couple of big turnovers, led from the front.
3: I do rate their... Is it the outside centre with the head tape?
4: Possibly.
0: How do we think
4: they're Lucio Cinti.
3: Yeah, he was. I didn't mind him. He was all right. He got jammed a couple of times, but geez, he didn't mind putting the ball, like taking the ball to line, put some blokes in space. Like he was pretty good. Yeah, he asked some questions.
4: Yeah, he went all right, didn't he?
0: I was a bit worried about how they kept finding some seams in defence.
3: Well, a lot of the time was him. Breaks. He'd sort of chime around the back of the, I forget the name of their 10.
4: Nicholas Roger.
3: Yeah, and he was hitting, because Sue was charged, was rushing up, and he was just getting on that outside shoulder of Sue and asking questions of that fringe defence, and they were making some seams, yeah.
2: Mm. I reckon... Thomas Lavanini needs to call it.
4: Yes.
2: I think he's at the end, and especially with Molina. Is it Molina? The second rower that was playing over here for the Force?
3: Yeah, he's good.
4: Yeah, he's good. Handy.
2: He's a workhorse.
4: Yeah, Franco.
1: He's at a child care centre.
4: What's that?
1: Seems like Dan's at a child care centre.
4: Yeah.
2: It's a bit going on. It's bedtime. Yeah, it goes.
0: It's sleeping well.
4: I thought they did very well to defend that last 10 minutes with 13 blokes on the field.
1: No, we just dropped the ball.
4: Put the invisibility cloaks on and did a bit of.
1: This is the thing when we dropped the ball.
2: Dr. Mumbles, do you reckon it's a mentality thing when you go up in numbers, you put a bit of pressure on yourself, like you should be dominating and should be scoring?
1: Yeah, and also
0: lose patience.
1: The team with the less numbers left, I find.
4: Yeah.
1: I think you would have found that as a player. Like, you know that when I'm down.
4: Yeah
3: you got to find that extra meter. Find that extra meter.
2: And I just feel as though we panicked a little bit because when we had, 15 on 13.
4: Yeah.
2: It felt as though we should score, but we never looked like going around.
4: No, we just had to keep it calm and build pressure and we just...
3: There's a bit of, like, just... Australia has a real bad habit at the moment for some blokes just trying to do it all themselves.
4: Yeah.
3: Just be patient, trust the process.
0: If it's working,
1: you hear that word patient. I've been trying to teach this man that word for about 10 years.
3: Yeah,
1: be patient.
3: Yes, just let it happen
0: with the US Rams.
3: Yeah.
0: I'm just running around there, hands quivering, because in three phases of time, we're probably going to drop it.
1: Just be patient, Harry. Don't kick it yet.
0: If you don't score with first phase at the Rams, it could be a turnover.
3: It's probably because turnover from you kicking it out on the full.
0: Kicking game was good by the end.
2: We've got three phases until this gets knocked on. So
1: that's right, or turned over.
0: Actually, there was a bit of, I think I mentioned to you, Tom Wright, when we did go out the back and we didn't have obvious numbers and it was just like, all right, let's just, we found a bit of space, we take our 10 metres and he just kept putting on the toe.
3: Oh.
0: And historically, Tom Wright is a run first, I'm never kicking this. And to me, that's happening and you're putting on the toe because there's nothing on and dribbling it into touch and giving them a line out, 20 out, that doesn't scream of confidence.
3: Like Daniel said, he's just avoiding contact.
1: Hey, Daniel, do you ever get carded?
2: Did I ever get carded?
3: Mm. Yeah, remember Crookle. He took the Crookle's captain's head off.
1: Oh, that's right.
2: Crookle and...
1: Was it the same day Sam Pye got carded?
0: Yep. Well, it didn't get carded because he said he showed her.
2: Pretended he was unconscious when he was.
1: That's right.
2: Got away with the yellow card.
1: So we had two in 10 minutes that day.
2: Yeah, I think I got one at Tauralga for maybe laying in a ruck. I was just...
1: you weren't wrong the worry, Harry.
4: Were you coaching...
2: Yeah, series of penalties. No, there was a series of penalties and I was just the unfortunate one both times.
4: Were you coaching in Crookwell when we had those four yellow cards, one after another?
1: Yeah.
4: That was someone had come back on and then...
1: McGrath was refereeing.
4: The card had come out again.
1: Yeah, Damien McGrath.
4: We had a series, one after another.
1: I'm scarred. Damien McGrath did it.
4: Yep.
1: I know who it was.
4: Yeah, fantastic.
0: I'm yet to be yellowed.
3: Are you?
1: You're a clean player.
3: Is it because you just don't go into contact?
0: Yeah, I mean, if you avoid 50% of the game, like...
4: reduces your chances.
0: Yeah, I'm yet to be...
4: Yeah, I was never.
1: I reckon that day at Crookwell, I reckon that's when Roachy pulled out the big R word.
2: When he slapped.
0: It was the D word. I called them degenerates.
1: Didn't you call them recounts?
0: Slapped Adzi. And I'm the only R word I use is reformed, and I don't do that anymore.
1: No, you used another one once.
3: Oh, actually, yeah, no, I was present for one of those sprays.
1: What spray? You spray?
0: Haven't sprayed anyone in about 18 months. I'm very polite and productive now.
1: Since I left.
3: I just heard I remember the... Right, are you packaged degenerates?
0: I mean, that...
1: You call them recalcitrants.
4: What was that, Daniel?
3: You know what the funny thing is? Half those guys wouldn't even know what that means.
1: No, it's a word that Paul Keating used many, many years ago.
2: Adam Greenwood's hairline actually suffered the day Harry slapped it that hard. it just couldn't grow back after he hit it.
1: Well, if you slapped a buck truck, you'd probably break your hand, I reckon.
2: Oh,
3: I don't know about that. You'd hear the bell ring in between his ears. Anyway.
2: It is a cardinal sin putting the ball down on the wrong line.
0: when you've just mauled for 15 metres.
3: Just going through PTSD.
4: I'm sitting here rocking back and forth.
0: Needs to be productive. What about the Argentinian Oval? Barbed wire at either end, and then the
4: Mendoza.
3: Proper Coliseum, eh?
4: Gee, it looked cold too, didn't it?
3: Yeah.
2: Oh, the steam.
0: Argentina's reasonably south, but isn't like South America pretty tropical and toucans and stuff?
3: Pretty warm, but not so much Argentina, I suppose, by the look of it.
4: Well, you look at the Falklands, I think that's a pretty...
3: Well, they're at the
4: cold
3: foot,
4: place.
3: They're at the foot of the Andes or whatever they call it. Yeah. Yeah, so it'd be pretty cold.
4: Yeah.
0: The old moat around the oval.
1: You could ask Grant Brewer. He toured Argentina once.
3: Did he really?
4: He certainly did.
3: As a rugby player or a Kentucky tour?
4: We won't be covering any of those stories on this show. we don't go late enough.
3: The
0: 8 o'clock news.
1: The 1980 Royals Tour of Argentina.
4: Oh, yep. And it is 8 o'clock and it's time for the news. And we'll come back with more rugby after this.
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6: I'm Mark Transfield. A new cyber attack has seen more than 1 million users of learning platform MathSpace have their data stolen. The company's confirmed user IDs, names, email addresses and time zones were all breached in the hack. Technology expert Charlie Brown says while student results haven't been accessed, there's a chance other information could be leaked online.
7: Their student email address is likely going to be traded on the dark web and bought and sold. And so in the next couple of weeks, they could start receiving emails saying, click here to get a benefit, such as, a promo code to the canteen or something like that, and they try and steal more information from this.
6: The federal opposition's concerned the government's proposed social media laws go too far and could essentially censor the internet. The government will release draft legislation which will allow users to have greater control over what content they see on social media. Tech companies would face fines of around $100 million if they breach the rules. But Liberal leader Angus Taylor says he needs to see the details.
8: We are deeply worried about censoring by the minister. We see that what the big tech companies do at times is unconscionable, but frankly, letting this minister or the government or the prime minister control my algorithms or anyone's algorithms, well, there's a lot of questions to answer in that.
6: Police have confirmed two people have died after a light plane crash south of Brisbane. The Beechcraft A36 Bonanza crashed 8 minutes after takeoff on a property in Logan on Monday morning. Chief Superintendent Mel Adams says an investigation into the crash is underway.
9: It was a very confronting scene, as you can imagine. So our care at the moment is to our emergency service responders and, of course, the family when we can make contact with them and notify them.
6: A 70-year-old man has died after being hit by a rubbish truck in Perth's Queen's Park. Police say the pedestrian was critically injured on Monday morning and rushed to Royal Perth Hospital, where he later died. The 59-year-old truck driver was not injured. A solo Canadian sailor has been winched to safety in a dramatic sea rescue more than 1,000 kilometres off the West Australian coast. A search was triggered after the man travelling from Darwin to Christmas Island failed to make scheduled calls to family. A Navy vessel was dispatched to assist with the rescue. Queensland Lifesavers are swapping the beach for the bush this week to provide water safety training to kids in regional communities. During the five-day program, lifeguards will visit more than 70 schools, teaching students how to stay safe at the beach and around inland rivers and creeks. Spokesman Matthew Thompson says the kids become equipped with important water skills.
10: We teach them a little bit around what the safety signage means and I guess some of those skills and tips to keep them a little bit safer. Things like not swimming alone, making sure that you're looking after the people that you're swimming or recreating with, and importantly, keeping an eye on those that might be a little less skilled than you.
6: And two original Prohart paintings have been stolen from a house in Adelaide. The paintings were in gold-coloured frames. Finally, to the Australian share market, the All Ords has closed up 4 points at 9,200. One Australian dollar is buying 72 US cents. This is Air National News. The AFL's announced contact training limits for the upcoming pre-season. Alex Riddell has details.
11: In a bid to further reduce avoidable head impacts and concussion risks, the AFL says players will be allowed to do a maximum of 120 minutes of contact training per week, which includes 60 minutes of high-intensity work. That framework will continue for 2 weeks after Christmas. In the remainder of the pre-season, which will include the practice matches, total contact training minutes will move up to 160 minutes a week. There will also be a mandate for clubs to not engage in high-intensity contact training on consecutive days. Alex Riddell, Melbourne.
6: NRL boss Peter Volandis has revealed talks are well advanced for a global round in Asia. The league is reportedly exploring Hong Kong and Japan after the success of its Las Vegas expansion. Australian selectors have stuck with struggling number three Marnus Labuschagne for next month's test tour of South Africa. Fast bowler Michael Neeser, spinner Matthew Kuhneman and batter Cooper Connolly also named in the 16-player squad. Chair of selectors George Bailey is backing in Labuschagne.
12: Not shying away from the fact that we'd like some more runs from Marn. That's clear, but we're also confident that he can still make a positive contribution to that squad.
6: Australian Independent Radio News.
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15: Your local weather in the Yass Valley for Monday, September 7. Cloudy today, a little windy, no rain, reaching 16 degrees. Down to 5 overnight, then sunny tomorrow, reaching for a top of 18. Wednesday, partly cloudy and 17. Thursday, sunny and 18. Today, heading for 16 degrees in Yass, 16 in Goulburn and 18 in Canberra. 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
4: And we're back on Yas FM. This is Grassroots Big Shoots, your home in community rugby. I'm your host, Bronson, joined in the studio with Sam Allen, Harry Roach, Ian McFarlane. And on the line from Young, we've got Dangerous Dan Gerard. Boys, let's get into our food blog and talk about what we've been eating.
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21: Yum, yum, scrumptious. Yummy.
4: Ian McFarlane, have you been anywhere exciting this week?
3: No, I haven't.
4: All right, no, quick one.
3: No, I've been anywhere this week.
0: Good contribution, Ian. That's great. No. Thanks for producing content.
3: Although
0: for
3: I did
0: the
3: watch
0: week.
3: A show last on the news on Channel 7 about ultra processed foods.
4: Oh,
0: and colon cancer.
4: Stay away from those.
3: Absolutely.
0: Yep. Yeah.
3: So like your
1: everything.
4: Hot box food, basically.
0: Well, no.
3: Basically, you would walk in the Woolworths, stay in the fresh food aisle, and stay away from everything else.
4: Yep.
0: If it stopped looking like what it was in the ground, then it mightn't be great.
3: Yeah, that's right.
0: Yeah. colon cancer.
2: Oreos are probably on that list.
4: Yeah.
3: Everything's on that list.
4: Oreos would be the top of that list.
3: 2 minute noodles are right up there.
0: Oh, yeah. Cheese is still okay. Yep.
3: No. Yogurt.
4: Depends on the cheese.
3: Yeah, yogurt's a bad one.
1: Really?
4: Yeah, absolutely. The emulsifiers in it.
3: Yeah.
4: You got to get, well, it depends on the yolk.
1: Yeah, like a Greek yogurt and
3: hot
1: stuff.
3: Hot dogs.
4: Yeah, that's
3: terrible.
4: So
3: any processed meats.
2: Once you get past the cat piss taste of Greek yogurt, it's not bad.
4: Yeah, it goes all right. Put a bit of honey on it.
3: But now I haven't been going to eat.
4: Yeah.
0: You can eat that stuff as long as you add fiber to it, and then you're fine.
3: That's right. So I googled if porridge had, processes.
4: Nah,
3: it's minimal processes.
4: Porridge is good, mate.
3: It's minimal.
0: I just crushed it once.
2: So you put Metamucil in your porridge?
3: No. I have Metamucil after that, Daniel. But I put my flaxseed, my chai seeds in there.
4: Yeah, yep. Yes. It's all natural.
2: There's a way you had to look so youthful at your age.
3: It's hanging around you young fellas. That makes me young.
2: Yeah.
4: Daniel Gerard, what's been on your plate this week?
2: Well, I had a 30th in Canberra on Saturday. Ooh. And we're at Dell's Pub, the Kingston Hotel.
4: Right.
0: Oh. I told you it's not his pub.
2: Yeah, well, I've been telling everyone that I know the bloke that owns the Kingston Hotel.
0: The Kingo.
2: So
0: the Kingo is a good pub.
1: It is a good pub.
2: Absolutely. Yeah.
1: Worst thing I ever did was get rid of the cook.
2: Weird vibe.
3: Good pool tables.
4: Weird vibe, did you say?
2: Oh, it just needs to pick what genre it's going to. Like, felt like I was going to be in a bar fight out the front, and then I felt like I was at a nice restaurant in the middle.
0: Something for everyone.
1: It's got a very 1970s motif about it, though.
4: Yeah, well, it does.
1: When I had the cook your own steak section, it used to go off.
0: And charge you extra to cook it yourself.
1: No. You just go and you buy your own steak. Like, you pick your steak and then they give it to you. You put whatever, salt and pepper, whatever you want on it. No, they literally had a monster barbecue.
4: Big grill.
1: Flame grill barbecue in the middle of the restaurant. You stand there, drink your beer and cook your steak.
3: That's about 5 or 6 years ago.
2: Why would you want to cook your own steak? You can do that at home.
1: Yeah, but it's the whole thing about standing there, talking to your mates, having a beer. It's like having a barbecue, but in the comfort of the pub.
4: It used to be a thing once. They had one in the clubhouse years ago, like in the bistro of the clubhouse.
1: It used to be a massive thing.
3: The Kingo still got Cardies.
4: Oh, really? Card machines.
3: Cardies.
4: Wow. Really?
1: I didn't know that.
3: Yeah, at the back.
1: Oh, near the pool tables.
3: They got three Cardies.
4: Yeah. Really?
0: I might be showing my age here or lack thereof. What's a Cardie?
4: So back in the old days, before you let them poker machines in pubs, they used to have these things called card machines, and they were just like a hand of poker, and you'd
3: you'd get rid of them.
4: So if you hit a royal flush, you were buying beers for the boys all
1: pretty
4: night.
1: Much.
0: Right.
1: They were in the pub. They had them in the pub at Leeton when I was first started.
0: Right. They have 500?
4: No, just poker.
2: If they had Yuka, I would be printing money.
3: I'd love to play Yuka with you, Dan. It'd be good.
0: Mm.
2: Ooh. Porn, but it,
3: so what'd you eat?
4: So, what was it?
2: Food-wise, I was feeling a bit bougie, so I had some mussels.
4: Ooh.
1: Oh, mussels.
0: Yeah. I reckon there was one reason that you got mussels, Daniel, and it probably was the fact that your kids were back in young, was it?
2: Correct. So, had an entree of mussels, right. And then had a little main of a cattleman steak.
4: Oh.
2: Very, very nice.
0: What makes it a cattleman?
2: It still has the bone on it.
3: It's like a T-bone, isn't it?
2: Sort of. Different,
1: right.
2: Different. Yeah, whatever the cut is.
1: Yeah.
4: Thumbs up, Daniel.
1: Out of 10.
4: What is going on there?
0: Just walked into an air hanger. Catch you later, Daniel.
4: We've had an explosion.
3: It sounds like it's raining.
4: You there, mate?
5: Hang on, boys.
4: Oh.
5: My wife just got in the car and she's coming through the Bluetooth speaker.
1: Hi, Tara. Oh,
3: that would be great if she was just tagging him.
0: Wait, are you in the car?
5: A few technical difficulties here and yeah.
4: This is great radio.
2: Oh, we're back. We're out of the Care Carnival.
4: All right.
2: So, yes, 7 out of 10 for the Kingston Hotel feed.
4: Excellent. Any reason why you just randomly got into the car and then jumped back out, or
2: what was that?
4: Any reason why you just randomly got in the car and then got back out?
1: Take the pipe off the exhaust pipe.
2: I think she's divorcing me. She's just left.
4: All right.
3: Yeah.
4: Oh, she's gone and you're still there.
3: She right. Probably heard. Yeah. She probably heard that you had muscles.
1: Muscles and elements.
2: She said, "You spend too much time on that radio show. I'm leaving." And she's just packed up and gone.
4: Fair enough.
3: Yeah.
4: Harry Roach, what's going on with you?
0: Had classic steak and veg at home with mum and dad. Shout out to Mother Duck. Good, well-cooked steak.
4: Excellent.
3: What sort was it? Scotch rump?
0: I think it was a little rump steak, actually.
3: Nice.
0: It was lovely.
3: One butchered by Raj Mahal.
0: The Raj Mahal, sliced and diced.
4: Mm.
0: So a real pasture to paddock to plate type setup.
3: Very good.
0: Lovely. Chapman Cafe.
1: Cafe
0: in Chapman suburb. I was there for lunch today.
4: Yep.
0: Got just a classic, keep things the same so I can compare. Steak pie, chunky steak pie, and a lemon meringue pie.
4: Mm.
0: And got to say, Chapman Cafe ticked a lot of the boxes.
4: Goes all right.
0: Actually had chunks of steak, good gravy, right temperature, quick and easy, and then the lemon meringue pie was not too sweet, nice excellent. And fluffy. It was good. It was very nice.
4: Excellent.
0: And the corned beef in the slow cooker for me to get home to, so I'm excited. Things are coming up.
3: Are you Kate at home, or is she away again?
0: Kate's at home. She did actually text me and said, "Is our marriage struggling?" Question mark. And I said, "Oh, what's this about?" And she's like, "Oh, it's all you're talking about on the radio." It's my second family. And I said, "I don't know." You'll know before I do.
4: Well, you know, it's all content.
3: Yeah, that's right.
4: Sam Ellen, what have you been into?
3: You know, maybe a bit of everything. My wife actually cooked a fantastic lasagna for my first Father's Day yesterday. That was really good. So pretty chuffed with that. But I actually went down on, was it Friday last week, whatever it was, to Cafe Caffeine here in town.
4: Yep.
3: And got their Cafe Caffeine Big Burger, it is.
4: Right. Was it big?
3: Yeah. Good size. Very good chips. Well seasoned.
1: Did you leave a tip?
3: No, I did notice that when you scan the thing out, it says leave a tip. And I was like, hey, this is not America. Yeah, I'm not leaving a tip. Yeah,
4: let's not get that in.
3: Anyway, I'm not getting into that. But
0: hot take segment. Yeah.
3: And then, got a coffee as well. Good coffee there too, actually.
1: Regular coffee.
3: Great feed. Yeah, nice. Very happy.
4: Excellent.
3: That was pretty good. Then, what else? No, I just punished the hot. I drove up to Dubbo on Friday night. And then
0: there it is.
3: Punished the hot box at Kiara. So, but I went for a drive back through Yugara. Yeovil Way sort of thing, instead of going up the highway through Forbes and Parks. And there was a little cafe, I forget the name of it, that I stopped at, is it, did you say Canoundra?
4: Canoundra.
3: Canoundra,
4: yep.
3: And got a coffee there. Also, very good coffee. I can't just remember the name of the cafe off the top of my head, but anyway, great coffee.
4: Bakery, wasn't it?
3: Yeah, as well. It was a bit of like a bakery. Mm. Yeah, but yeah, really good coffee actually. I like honey in my coffee, and ooh. I noticed they had like local honey there, and I said, "Oh, can I have honey in my coffee instead of sugar?" She was like, "Yeah," and so that was really good.
0: Nice,
4: good one.
3: Yeah. So that's about it though. Yeah. And I got some feedback for our viewers about food and intakes.
0: Yeah, well, I was going to do a jingle, but didn't get organised. We could extend the food blog into the gain train.
4: The gain train.
0: A couple of our listeners would like some tips and any good meals for bulking up and putting on weight. Daniel, do you have any off the top of your head?
2: Mate, I tell you what I did find. Has anyone ever been to Super Barn in Kingston?
3: Yep.
2: Wow, they do Tilba milk.
3: Oh, yep.
2: And mate, you just drink a liter of that each day, you'll be a big boy.
4: Full fat.
0: Dairy farm strong.
3: Yeah.
2: She's like old school. The cream settles on top of the milk.
4: Oh, nice. Yeah.
3: So it's not processed.
0: That's what I need for the mozzarella.
2: Yeah, that's not ultra processed, then I'll give you the hot dog.
3: There's an episode on YouTube that where Gordon Ramsay and these other two chefs, I forget their names.
2: Yeah, Gino.
3: Yeah.
0: And my grandmother on a wheel. It should be a bike.
3: That's right. Yeah. Anyway, they go somewhere in Italy and they actually show you how to make mozzarella cheese by hand.
0: No, it's a piece of piss.
3: So
0: you just need the that kind of milk.
3: Yeah,
4: half-life milk.
2: Harry does it with 16 litres of milk and gets 200 grams.
0: Waste 3 hours.
3: We just need some buffaloes.
0: Got curdled milk and vinegar everywhere.
4: Yeah.
2: So that grocery store in Kingston is amazing. Like they have a cheese section. They have a
4: it is pretty butcher. Good, isn't it?
3: There's a bigger one.
2: Fresh sushi.
3: There's a bigger one in Casey.
2: What?
3: Yeah, there's a massive one. There's a Super Barn in Casey.
4: It is big, isn't it?
3: Is it Casey?
4: Casey Shops. Yeah,
3: Casey Shops. Yeah. Yep.
0: What's it called? Super Barn? Isn't it an auto store?
2: Super Barn.
3: No. But there's you're thinking of auto. Market.
0: Auto Barn.
3: But there's... you can get
4: car grease from
0: there. Yeah. You can get your milk from there, Daniel.
3: You can get JBS. Sorry,
2: the sushi at Auto Barn is average as. Don't get it.
0: Yeah, I'm not going to be making milk with anything they're selling.
2: At Super Barn.
3: Yeah, that's right. Superbarn do like Scotch fillet rolls, like 2 kilos for 100.
0: You slice yourself.
3: Yeah, for like $120. Like,
0: is it a market? Is it like the Fish Week markets, Daniel?
3: No.
4: It's like a fish market.
2: But it's a supermarket.
4: It's more like an independent. It's like an IGA, like a fancy IGA.
0: One of those ones. We're talking
2: dry aged steak, cheese wares. They've got a sushi.
3: Homemade
2: sushi
3: chutneys.
2: Section.
0: Yeah.
3: It's proper good. Like you can do this. There's like, it's actually really good. I used to love shopping.
0: Yeah, right.
2: Not
3: cheap. No, that was one. Never know.
2: You
0: got any quick and easy meals that hit the protein and calorie targets?
3: Honestly, when I was proper trying to put on size, I used to eat a kilo of mince and pasta.
7: Boys kibble.
3: Yep. Or rice.
0: Yeah, yeah.
7: Boys kibble, I call it.
0: You are up with the influences, Ian.
3: Yeah.
7: Boys kibble.
3: And heaps of potatoes. Sweet potatoes. And if you can find taru, which is like your New Zealand type.
4: It's all protein, yeah.
3: Yep. Trying it. I used to just eat taru like the Islander boys do, like it was going out of fashion.
0: Right.
3: And you can roast it and make it crispy in the oven like you would for normal potato, and it tastes really good.
0: Yeah.
3: With a bit of salt on it.
0: Mm. Would they be able to get that from Super Barn?
3: Potentially. If not, you can go to like some of like your Asian grocers or something like that. They have it there. That's where I used to get it from.
0: Daniel, you had a few tips when I sent through a photo of my meal to the chat where I just had some a can of beans and a couple of cans of tuna on some toast, and you picked apart all the places I could have been finding calories. Do you want to share that with it?
2: Like, it was a good start, but no butter on the toast.
0: I was out of butter.
2: Easy calories.
0: I was eating can of spaghetti.
2: No cheese on the baked beans.
4: Yeah, simple.
2: No milk. Like, there was
0: no litre of fresh milk on the side.
4: Get your Tilba milk.
3: Did you have eggs on it?
0: No, I didn't. I remember that eggs. I was going to get up and microwave 6 eggs, but didn't have any of that.
3: Heaps of eggs are such an easy way to get bulk protein.
0: So I had to crack the emergency drawer of tuna cans and baked beans.
2: I just feel as though you left 1,000 calories on the table, Ed.
3: Yeah.
0: Fair. Thank you. At least. I'll keep sending my meals to you and you can keep critiquing them.
3: But
2: yeah, no, I will not be sending you mine because I do not want to know what you think.
3: But if you, steak and eggs for breakfast? Yeah. Steak, eggs and cheese.
0: I'm still on my meatballs and spinach and ricotta triangles in the air fryer breakfast at the moment. That hasn't worn thin yet.
4: Mm.
0: Delicious.
3: Go to Supervarm, get a big Scotch fillet roll of steak and have steak and eggs. And with hash browns.
0: And you hash browns.
1: Yeah, new sponsor of the show, Superbarn.
4: Yeah, Superbarn. Yeah. Get on it.
0: Did Tommy...
1: There's no Super Savers this week.
3: I need to apologize to Tommy G. He actually did a really great job of making up some dog mints for me. Mm. And I was meant to pick it up on Thursday last week and still haven't picked it up. So
4: Tommy, that'll be well aged.
3: Yeah, Tommy, I'll be getting back to you, mate. I'm sorry. Mm. I will give you a ring tomorrow.
0: What makes the dog mints?
3: So he's been using heaps of offcuts from beef neck and stuff like that.
2: It's horse meat.
4: Possibly.
3: I mean, I don't know. My dogs are doing really well on it.
0: I'm just thinking if I'm going to eat a kilo of meat, I might just get the dog meat.
3: If you want to eat the offal as well,
1: double fat.
3: Yeah.
4: Yeah, you'll bulk on that.
1: Yeah.
2: If they're eating offal, Sam, that's why you've got to buy $10 worming tablets.
4: Yeah.
3: even if they're just having a heart.
2: Yeah.
3: Really?
2: Yeah, parasites are in all those fun organs.
0: Tapeworm risk.
2: Less likely than, say, intestine and things like that.
3: No, he's only putting a bit of heart and stuff in
4: as far as you know.
3: That's what I should probably ask you. Anyway, heart and liver's all right, isn't it?
1: Mm. Eat a barbecue chicken a day, too.
2: Liver will have it in it.
0: Eat a barbecue chicken a day. So yeah.
4: That'll get you going.
3: You're
4: full of hormones.
1: Just go to IJ, buy one of those.
0: Don't they just cook them in grease?
4: No, they stick them
2: on a rotisserie.
1: Yeah. It's your bachelor's handbag.
3: Yeah.
4: It's all the hormones in them.
3: Go down the road.
0: Coleslaw and fresh.
3: Yeah, bit of coleslaw. Rolls. Go get some hot chips on a sandwich with some barbecue sugar.
0: Yeah.
3: Oof, off you go. Oof.
0: So I was at a Pokey Code rugby league match at Cogra with the family when I was a kid.
4: Yeah.
0: And we used to take all our sandwiches and stuff in there. Mm. Chicken and coleslaw rolls, ham and salad rolls, and I don't know how the ticketing worked out. We couldn't get them. There was probably a dozen of us, and Damo and I were sitting a couple of rows in front, but in the same bay, and the rest of the family were sort of a couple of rows back, maybe 10 seats down. And texted Dad, I was like, "Oh, have you got that food? Like, hook us up." And so I look up just to see the Raj Mahals. winds up, and we used to call him Golden Arm because he was pretty good, but not today. And a kid in the row in front of me just got this chicken and coleslaw roll side of the face, smack, and his mum looked up and turned around, and Dad just dropped back in. And I just get a text a couple minutes later, I might walk around.
4: Pretty standard behaviour to rugby league, doesn't
0: it? Yeah, I was the
3: great.
0: Least of the deviant activities in the crowd there.
1: Yeah, he was enjoying it.
0: No, I don't know how he ended up. It was probably Manly. He's a Manly supporter.
3: Up Manly. Oh, Manly supporter.
0: The Silver Tails, yeah.
4: All right, boys, I might take us to a song and we'll come back and we'll talk about something else. This is The Church with The Unguarded Moment.

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6: And we're back on Yaz FM. This is Grassroots Big Shoots, your home of community rugby. I don't know what Daniel's doing.
7: It sounds like he's got one of his nose strips on again.
8: Are you vacuuming, Daniel? Just trying out for the next Star Wars movie.
7: You're sucking something.
9: The car's coming back in.
6: Right.
9: Or I'm eating Oreos, one of the two.
7: Oh, I could tell you were eating something when we're off air there.
8: Are they double stuffed?
9: Yeah. 100%. You want calories or not?
7: Are they processed?
6: Ultra processed.
9: No, I think they're natural ones.
6: Yeah, they're off the Oreo tree.
7: Off the Oreo. Pick fresh.
6: Yeah, you got them from the garden this morning.
7: In the Japanese myself. Garden.
8: Yeah. He's Japanese garden. He's
7: Japanese Oreos, yeah.
8: Come actually, bulb garden. How is that going, Daniel?
9: Actually, I think there's a leak in the pond.
7: Oh no.
8: Your fish is dying.
7: Have you got the vending machine yet?
9: No vending machine.
7: You need a vending machine.
9: I'm going to have to do some excavation because, yeah, she's going down every day.
6: Oh, dear.
7: What did you use to line it?
8: Did you line it?
9: Oh. No. I didn't even put sand underneath it.
6: Oh, Daniel.
9: Come on. I cut a few corners. See me.
7: He's a pond billy, you might as well.
9: But yes, dramas.
6: All right, boys, listener feedback. We've had a bit.
7: What have you got, Harry?
8: The Angry Ant has been messaging me through weekly updates of his weight, and I'm very proud to say, boys, that his weight has now passed his IQ, and he is at 82.5 kilos.
6: Wow.
8: Well done, Angry Ant.
7: He's not trying.
6: Congratulations.
7: He's got to go harder.
8: Yeah. What
7: do you start off with?
8: 79-ish.
7: He's put 3 kilos on.
8: Yeah.
7: In how long? I don't do that in a day. I was going to say, Dan did that in a day. Overnight.
9: I did that when I'm asleep.
7: Yeah, exactly.
8: He's done that, what have we been? We're probably a couple of months in, so that's...
7: 3 kilos. 3 kilos in a couple of months.
6: I think he's trying to do it clean and lean.
8: And he just wants to get to 85 by Christmas, so he's well on track and... doing well.
7: Right. Is it getting stronger? Is that the main thing?
8: Oh, I don't know.
7: Can we get some feedback on that, please, Angry Ant, on how you're going performance-wise in the gym? Because with weight, strength should come with that too.
10: How's his hand-eye coordination going there? Has it improved? Like, can he catch the owl? No, not quite.
9: He should draw a target on the wall.
8: His catching has been good this year.
7: Yeah.
8: It's just the
7: passing.
8: Getting it out the other
10: and the defense. Still,
8: defense is good.
10: Still doing the arm grabbing or the high shots.
8: The high shots was significantly less, but still
10: there,
8: still present.
10: Still there.
6: Did he get any yellow cards this season?
7: No, he didn't.
6: Dodge them.
7: Yeah,
10: Lionel made up for that.
7: Yeah,
6: stripping him naked and painting him yellow a couple of years ago seems to have worked.
7: Yeah, well, that and Toby
10: the yellow line.
7: Toby Cook made up for a few yellows too this year.
6: Yeah, he did, didn't he?
7: Yeah.
6: There you go.
7: Yeah.
8: Other listener feedback around our other individuals who are trying to gain weight. Bronce, this one was for you. Thank you, Bronce, for actually a good food recommendation besides KFC and custard.
6: Well, you know, I try. I'm doing my best.
7: What do you recommend?
6: The Japanese place in Bailey's Corner last week.
9: Oh, yeah, because that's financially viable to put on weight.
7: That's right, it's close
8: and,
7: to.
8: And Daniel, Sam, I did stick up for you and said you can't argue with their advice. The proof is in the pudding. And Tall Timber said there's some pudding there, all right.
7: Yes, there is.
8: And he said I'd like a little workout as well if you going to provide dietary advice.
7: I'm happy to provide, what does he want, a 4 or 5 day program of gym and running sessions?
8: I don't think he'd be running.
7: Just gym?
8: I think he's been cycling. Well, okay. Now that the weather's warming up, he'll be cycling to work. Just gym, I reckon. Okay. Give him a 3 day
7: So morning and arvo session, because that's what it is.
8: Yep.
7: If sure. he wants a professional program, it's morning and arvo.
6: Twice a day.
7: Yeah.
6: It's very serious.
9: Jesus.
8: He'd be keen.
7: Yep.
8: And
7: he's got to do it. I want to hear the results.
6: Oh, gee.
8: And I also give him the weights to lift at a percentage of his body weight. And
7: well, see. I know what's his body weight and all
8: he's
7: that.
8: At, he's what out. Did he text? He's at 97.2 at the minute.
7: Who's this?
8: Tall Timber.
7: Timmy.
8: Timmy the Green.
6: One of our five listeners.
7: Timmy the
8: 55 Green. Listeners.
6: 55. Mm.
8: And he's looking to get in shape before his wedding in April. So we've got a bit of time to work
7: with. He actually wants genuinely put on a bit of size?
8: Yeah, he said he appreciated when we were talking about it last week and you were mentioning drinking custard and I said that he's trying to maintain a little bit of a jawline. He said, I am still trying to maintain a jawline.
7: Yeah, but he wants to put on a bit of mass.
8: Yep.
7: Yeah. Okay.
8: He wants that inverted V shape. For his wedding photos.
7: Yeah,
8: right.
7: Cool. So a lot of upper body.
8: Lot of upper body.
7: Chest day every day.
8: Yeah.
6: Every day's arm shoulders.
7: Yeah. Is he, what does he want, like a push-pull or more like an isolated?
8: I reckon a push-pull legs would suit him.
7: Yep. Right, yeah.
6: There you go.
7: Twice a day for 5 days.
6: Daniel Gerard, did you have an on-air apology to make?
9: Yes, I've been in contact with Butcher to You and they can confirm they are 100% beef and sheep meat that goes into their pet meats.
7: There you go.
6: No intestines.
7: I had no idea.
9: Same with Butcher to You and they can confirm they are 100% beef and sheep meat that goes into their pet meats.
7: There you go.
6: No intestines.

0: Maybe I'd pat. My theory is he looks. Did you ever watch Men in Black? How there was that worm that lived in the sewer?
1: Yeah.
0: That's what Harry's tapeworm would be like. It'd be vicious.
2: Don't at some point they come out? Surely if I had a tapeworm, I'd know about it by now.
0: Nah, he's permanent fixture.
3: Living there for years. Just happily.
1: It's like the hookworm that you can get in dogs.
2: Yeah.
1: It's hard to get rid of.
2: He just sits there with his mouth open at my esophagus and it just goes through him.
3: Do we have any other listener feedback for us?
2: We've already chatted around the rugby to shit talk ratio.
0: I got a few messages about their fathering of other people's children.
3: Really?
1: Oh.
0: Yeah, that was a bit of a hot topic. But
3: from your wife, potentially?
0: No. Obviously she knows about it.
3: We have
0: just making more people uncomfortable with the topic, so we'll keep it at that.
3: All right.
1: Oh.
3: We've got 20 minutes, boys. We got enough hot takes to fill that?
2: Yeah, absolutely. I'll tee off on anyone.
3: All right. I'll play the sting and we'll get into it. Right, what do we got this week?
2: I lied. Let me just get them up.
1: Well, we were going to talk about that one. About the people these days, it's becoming more and more common asking for tips in Australia.
3: Tipping, yes.
1: Look, they get paid more than what is minimum wage for a reason. Why the hell am I going to tip you?
3: Yeah.
1: I'm not in America.
3: We don't want to bring in that gross culture where you pay people nothing and just make them work for tips.
1: Well, that's what America do. We're not America.
0: They already pay nothing, Bronson.
3: Pay your staff.
1: People
3: are working for you. Look after them.
1: Yeah, exactly. And then don't raise an eyebrow at me and look at me like I'm scum of the earth because I didn't give you a tip.
2: It's like different in Australia where we don't expect someone to check in on us and babysit us and make sure everything's going okay. Where it's just like, you took our order and brought our food. That's happy. Yeah, and I don't think you're rude. Exactly. You've got other stuff to do. Yeah. I'm fine with that. Whereas Americans come here and go, oh, you didn't even check in on us. How's the food? We don't really care for that.
1: Yeah, who cares?
3: Yep.
1: Yep. I've paid my food. Leave it be.
2: Yeah.
1: Yeah.
2: I'll tip you more if you leave me alone.
1: Yeah, exactly.
2: Let me eat in peace.
1: Yeah.
2: Hot take, Bernard Foley. Get him out of the commentary box.
3: Yeah.
1: He was dreadful.
3: Not required.
0: That's not what you said in the message, Harry.
1: I've got a hot take for you. You know how I said there a couple of weeks ago that I reckon New Zealand commentators are probably the most biased commentators in world rugby?
2: They are. Watching the South African
1: I think
2: game,
1: South African commentators take the cake.
3: They are terrible.
2: The Sky coverage of the Kiwis, they don't even pretend to be impartial like the Australian ones do. Like they just...
3: We're so polite.
2: We are
1: so polite. Yeah.
0: Say what you like, Morgan Turinui at least acknowledges the other team doing good things.
1: Yes.
3: Yeah.
1: Yes, I agree.
0: He doesn't mean it, but he says it.
1: Yeah. Yeah. They should be all like Ricky Ponting. He just hates them all.
3: Yeah.
1: He does. He does. Yeah.
0: Get Patzer on the commentary.
2: If you're in the you're locking your car and you've walked too far and you've forgotten about it and you click it and you're out of distance and the clicker doesn't work, do you always point it at your head and then it works? Do you guys do that with your car clickers?
3: No, I've never done that.
1: No.
0: Oh, I thought you were taking a piss with that. What is that about?
2: So if you're too far away from your car with your clicker. You guys have modern cars, so it's probably not an issue.
1: Was it a booster signal or something?
2: Booster signal, I reckon, putting it to your dome.
3: Do you have a metal plate in your head or?
2: I don't think so. It didn't get ripped out of me in my last CT.
3: So how does it work?
2: Riddle me. That's the question, Bron. If there's any listeners out there who can speak to that phenomenon.
0: The points their car clicker at their head to make it work better.
2: Next time, you guys can go do this. Go park out in the oval and walk 30 metres away and get to the point where it stops registering. And then press it to your dome, it'll work.
3: Wow.
1: It's probably not great for our dome to be doing that though, is it?
0: No.
1: We're not really meant to be.
2: What are they, radio waves?
1: Yeah.
0: You're lifting it to a higher level.
2: Well, do it, but don't put it near your head then. Put it out.
3: Could be that, Daniel. What if you hold it up in the air?
0: Your car doesn't have central locking, does it?
2: It does, I know. It's the first car I've had with central locking. And if anyone does want to buy a 2005 Mazda 3,

0: 3.
1: What's for sale, is it?
0: For the right price.
2: Lightly driven.
0: Lightly driven. The Duco needs work.
1: Duco does need work. You should talk to Young Apsy.
0: Does he do Ducos?
1: No, but he might be looking for a car.
0: That'd be perfect for him.
1: Let's get parking.
2: You can fit some very large dogs in the back.
0: Yes, you can.
1: dead or alive, unconfirmed.
0: Unconfirmed. And if anyone knows how to re-gas an aircon, that'd also be your information for me.
2: You probably want to get that done sooner.
1: You don't
2: want to
1: get that done by it's not much fun.
0: I did last summer without it.
1: Mm. No, but even re-gassing them?
3: What, the old four windows down, Harry, was it?
0: Yeah, I do two. I keep my one up so I can hoop through and I don't have to listen to...
2: Yeah, good idea.
0: Sounds like Daniel Dunmore. You guys do need to research the car key head phenomenon. That's a thing. This one isn't really a hot take, but it was nice to see Joey Arrow run out for his 100th game.
1: Yeah, that was cool.
2: That was good.
1: Yep.
0: We do like to hang shit on rugby league and all of that.
2: It deserves it.
0: And it does, but that was a nice moment everyone just supported that and bended the rules and made that all happen. So that was nice to see, actually.
4: Both clubs,
0: get him on. And
4: Big rivalry between East and South, and it was good to see East come to the park with it.
1: Yeah, I agree.
5: On that. Is his progressing really quickly? Like, is that how everyone goes?
1: Yeah, it has, but then he went and did some sort of special treatment overseas that you can't get in Australia. And it actually, so he went, he deteriorated rapidly and got to a point where he couldn't walk and talk, went overseas, did this treatment, and then regained speech and being able to walk. So,
5: wow.
1: I forget there's some sort, is it? I could be wrong in this and don't hate me for it, but I think there's treatments for HIV that work for motor neurons disease.
2: Mm. Right.
1: And it was something to do along with that. I think that's right.
0: So, yeah.
1: Yeah.
0: Like watching him in league, he's obviously a fiery character, but I did used to think, you're a bit of a gronk. But he has, the way he's handled everything, done it publicly and
1: the way you see, the interactions with his daughter and you can genuinely see that. Yeah, he's gone from being, and you got to sympathise with the guy. Like, he was 6'4", top of his game, athlete, bulletproof athlete, and then literally overnight, it's all been ripped out from underneath him. And he's at a point now where he struggles to pick his daughter up to give her a
0: hug. Yeah, no, he's the way he's carried himself and handled that.
1: I agree.
2: Yeah, terrible disease.
0: Well, yeah.
4: Yes, it does wipe you out.
1: Yeah.
0: So that wasn't really a hot take, but that was that was emotional watching that. That was very good. Mm. Yeah. Car clickers. I teed off on AI and data centers, but
4: to the future, Harry.
0: We don't need to get too political. I sent Daniel a genuine 3-paragraph spiel about that.
1: When do you have the time to type this up?
0: Played the 5th.
1: I don't know. I have to ring you when you send me a text because I don't have time to text.
0: Yeah, I
1: got to be able to multitask.
0: I do voice to text as I'm driving around the countryside. Other hot take. Jesus, nice that the sun's out.
1: Oh yes.
0: I am 1,000 times happier.
1: Yeah,
0: when the birds are singing and things are blossoming.
1: The feed looks good at the moment.
0: Jeez, I'm glad the grass is green and it's not cold and miserable in winter.
2: I think it's going to be 21 degrees on the weekend.
0: Yes.
4: I think it's 21 delightful. Next Monday too.
1: Delightful. Nearly good enough weather to get the ski boat out.
0: Ooh. Should be.
2: See how we're going in 3 months when it's been 35 degrees.
0: And the flies are hanging around.
5: Nearly time to start putting the aircon on in the radio studio.
1: Just about. We might need a bigger aircon if we're going to have all of us big boys in here, though.
5: Yeah, Dr. Mumble's in there throwing off all his heat.
0: We're probably due for a guest, aren't we?
1: Actually, there's a hot take, though, is that apparently Morgan's found a new venue for the boys to get together at for our, instead of doing curry night, we're going to do a Korean barbecue night.
0: Korean barbecue.
1: Yeah.
4: Do you get the memo for that, Daniel? Do you get invited to that one?
5: In Yass? Where's the Korean barbecue?
1: It'd be in Canberra.
0: It's just a Weber out the back of Morgs's. Yeah.
1: With some dodgy meat.
2: There's a dog on it.
1: Some dodgy meat that Gerd's found somewhere.
5: No, credit where credit's due. Morg always extends the offer for curry night, and I don't come to that. So I'm not expecting one for Korean barbecue night.
2: Well, I'll send you one, Daniel, when it comes up.
5: Thanks, Bronson.
2: You can politely decline.
5: On the note of Korean barbecue, I've got a hot take.
1: Right.
5: Completely unrelated, but the cheap economical meat of the future will be python.
2: Oh. Python?
0: Bronson.
5: Python.
1: Python?
5: Python.
0: Play a song so I can go to the toilet, and we are going to tee off on why farming pythons is the future.
5: We're farming pythons,
2: farming
5: boys.
2: Pythons.
0: You scrunch your face up and there'll be a lot of listeners at home doing the exact same thing, but I will hit you with some facts about pythons and why they are uniquely suited to farming.
6: How long do they take to grow, though?
1: In what sense? Like, are we... Because they're not really dual purpose. They're like, they're only going to be a meat animal. At least with, like...
0: And you can make shoes out of them.
6: There's no noise.
1: Wow. Yeah, and the fact that they could probably constrict you and eat you.
6: No, we keep them...
0: No,
5: yeah, but that's where we bring the AI robots in, Sam.
2: You blokes have really thought this through, haven't you?
5: We've got a plan.
0: Because generally apex predators don't domesticate and farm well.
2: Correct.
0: Right. Pythons, uniquely suited to it.
2: Really?
0: They've got, play a song, Bronson, I'm going to go to the toilet and I will
2: You can't
0: give
2: hold
0: you guys
2: on for 10 minutes?
0: Oh, no, I'm about to get really excited here.
1: Wrong python.
5: He's got to go drain one.
0: So,
1: that's what I said.
0: Metabolically, can just turn off their metabolism virtually overnight and not eat for 6 months and go into such a stupor, such a low metabolic rate that they don't lose weight. You don't feed a sheep for 6 months, Sam, what happens?
1: They die.
0: They die.
1: You don't feed a sheep for 6 hours, they die.
0: Yeah. So metabolically they can change things. There's an article, a couple of articles on here if you want to fact check this, Bronze.
5: They have a feed conversion ratio of 4 to 1.
2: Oh,
1: really?
2: Exceptional feed conversion efficiency compared to conventional livestock.
0: Are you running this through your AI?
5: They outperform chickens, beef, pork.
0: Locusts are probably the only things that are better than them.
1: So obviously you go down the route of DSE, right? So how does that cross over, and what sort of capacity are you going to be able to farm them in?
0: Put them in sheds. They need to
1: Are they going to start eating each other at that point?
0: Well, you put them in sheds in individual cages. Doesn't really matter because if they eat one of the others.
6: Yeah, but they want free range farming now, Harry.
1: Yeah.
6: This is the thing. They want free range everything.
0: Yeah, everyone says that until they get hungry, Ann.
6: Yeah, exactly. This is how it's going.
0: They are.
6: It's not the free range.
5: I hear your next question, Dr. Mumbles. How are you going to keep them warm?
6: Yes, in this climate. Yes.
5: Yeah. Data centers.
2: Oh.
0: That was something I threw out today, but they generally have to be around the equator because they are exothermic. The hungry people will eat them. You dry them out and turn them into protein powder and say it's a King Cobra X-Shred bulk mix.
5: Yeah.
0: All the gym goers will eat it.
2: They produce 1 gram of meat for every 4.1 grams of food consumed, which outperforms pigs, cattle, poultry and salmon.
6: But who eats them, Bronze?
0: The marketing's going to be tough. I will give you that.
1: Apart from probably 90% of the Asian countries eating it, you're going to be pretty hard-pressed.
2: The meat is white, generally described as mild, versatile and very similar in flavour and texture to chicken.
0: Everything tastes like chicken.
1: To be quite honest with you, I have eaten snake before.
2: Yeah, I had a cobra in Vietnam. It was delicious.
0: I'm not going to – the marketing is going to be tricky.
1: And it does taste like chicken.
0: They're ambush predators, which means they're happy to sit for 24 hours a day and not move, so they don't waste energy on movement. Mm. Their movement when they do is one of the most efficient in four-legged animals. The way they ambulate is really not good for energy consumption.
1: And so how do you go about your breeding program to
6: – Hey, how do you slaughter them?
2: Well, they farm them in Thailand and Vietnam apparently.
0: I'd imagine.
5: Did you say how do we slaughter them?
1: Yeah.
2: Shovel. I've got a YouTube video here if you want to see it. Inside Python Slaughter Factories.
1: Wow.
0: They are just very well suited.
1: So, what's your breeding program then?
0: You put. When a boy snake loves a girl snake.
1: No. But are you going to have stud animals, flock animals? How are you going to do this? Because they're, you know.
5: They have an orgies.
1: Yeah.
0: I'm just going to let them hang out together and hope they lay eggs.
1: Right.
0: And then I put those eggs in nice warm conditions and I hope they hatch.
1: That's probably
6: the incubator.
1: That's not the best way to farm.
5: How,
0: what would you
5: some,
0: like?
5: Some
0: isn't that what you do with sheep and cattle? You put not, a male really. Cow in.
1: There's a lot more science stuff, as you would know as a vet.
6: Do you get money for the skins?
5: Absolutely. Snake skin boots.
0: Snake skin boots. Okay. High end.
6: So there's dual trade there, meat trade and skin trade, yeah.
0: The concept
5: we're going to branch into footy boots made out of cobra.
2: Ooh.
5: I mean,
2: Python boots.
6: Do you tag them so make sure that everyone doesn't steal them?
1: Are we going down the LID tag route? And
0: well, I don't know.
6: Microchip them?
0: We're
6: going to microchip them?
0: We probably would. Microchipping would be the simplest. The hardest thing is encouraging them. You got to sometimes stuff around with them to get them to eat. So there's a bit of manual labour in encouraging to entice them to strike their prey. Not really an issue.
5: Robots. We just tie a dead chicken to a robot and send it through the pen, and then they'll see it moving and eat it.
2: But then where are you going to get the chickens from? You've got to farm the chickens.
0: Well,
2: this is where your plan falls apart because you've got to feed them something.
1: Exactly. They'll be donated.
0: But you can feed them and a lot of things that would traditionally be considered waste. So a lot of them will set up next to a chicken place and all their deads, which usually end up in compost.
2: Right.
0: They feed to the chickens. Rats, I mean, it is a very equatorial Asian environment, and they do feed them on rats.
1: What about rabbits?
0: Rabbits would work. Anything, like they will go in a mice plague.
1: Other snakes.
5: So, Sam, say you're lambing and you've got dead, like obviously you're going to have losses with lambs.
1: Yes.
5: You want to get rid of the carcasses, you just throw them in the thing, put them in the freezer for us, we'll come pick them up.
2: Give them to Danger. Danger will feed them to snakes.
0: Even when you're tailing lambs.
1: So can I, for every lamb, can I get a packet of worming tablets?
0: Yeah, it's a fair deal.
5: Yeah, we'll work out a deal.
1: Yeah.
0: So farming snakes, marketing them is going to be tricky.
6: What's the currency? What's it like when you buy cattle? It's like $2.50 a kilo.
0: I'll let Tommy Gerdler work out the weekday saver for our snake rates.
6: Is he the butcher?
5: We're going to set the price in.
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6: Wow.
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6: So you're going to open a restaurant, Daniel, and what are you going to call it?
0: I reckon we just snake protein isolate.
5: Dr. Mumble's Python Pantry, and you're going to cook them up on the grill.
1: So you're going to do like a Jeremy Clarkson
5: paddock to plate type diddly squat farm
1: with snakes.
0: Alternative. I just say
1: slithery snakes to your table.
6: Well, you walk into a restaurant when they're alive and say, I'll have that one.
1: You know what I reckon? Yes.
0: Like the lobster.
1: That thing on Facebook where I'm like sitting there going, I'm a snake, I'm a slithery snake. Like I can picture Daniel sitting that in his office going, I'm a snake, I'm a slithery snake.
5: Absolutely. And then when we start brewing beer, we'll call it Python piss.
0: that's the thought.
2: It's different. It's innovative.
0: People are growing locusts and turning that into protein meal.
2: Yeah.
0: The world gets hungry. And
2: come and talk to Harry.
0: Supply and demand. Yeah, me and Daniel will be waiting there with a couple of reticulated pythons.
6: And where would you get one? Now, if you were going to start your breeding program now.
0: Really hard to get pythons in Australia.
6: I was going
0: to
6: say.
1: Unless you go down the route of carpet pythons.
6: Well, you have to get through quarantine?
0: Like all good corporations, if you go overseas to a cheap labour force with looser restrictions, it's much easier to produce things cheaply.
1: Where if someone gets eaten by a snake, it's not really that bad. You just get swept under the rug and away you go.
0: Well, we're going to try and do it humanely and with standards.
6: Florida could you do it to a brownie, like a kingy?
2: Oh,
0: well, I wouldn't do it with poisonous snakes.
5: With brown snakes? Goodness me.
6: Well, why not? same meat.
2: That's just outrageous.
6: And they're here.
5: Yeah.
1: Yeah.
5: Don't be silly.
1: They've got a significant growth rate on them because especially the king browns, they get too massive.
0: They're more active hunters, though.
1: You're talking about how you're going to have the problem of needing to entice the python to eat. You don't have that problem with the venomous.
6: Can you bulk them up with roids and stuff like that?
2: You probably could.
1: Hormones like the chickens.
2: Mm.
5: There's pythons in Queensland.
0: There are. You just can't own them. Like, it's very strict. Yeah,
1: carpets and olive pythons.
2: Go and see that Black and Gold Creek at the Reptile Museum. He's got a couple of Burmese pythons. I think
6: you could fill them full of peptides and bulk them right up. Right?
2: You could, couldn't you?
5: Oh, don't get me started on peptides.
0: But, like, there's not many other animals that you can. I mean, we put chickens in cages, and they're ethically, we don't agree with that, but snakes are very content to sit in a box.
1: On a side note, though, Daniel goes off about us talking about dog trialing and training dogs, right? But now here we are talking about farming pythons.
0: Well, sometimes there's just questions in life that needs answers, and that's what we do.
5: Money.
6: Like, where the flies come from.
2: Oh, that's a good question.
1: Where do they go?
6: Where does the wind go?
1: Where do the flies go during winter?
6: Where do flies come from?
2: Where do flies come from, Daniel?
5: Where do flies come from? Maggots.
2: And where do they go in winter?
5: Underground.
1: Do they, though?
5: Yeah.
6: Where does the wind go, Daniel?
5: Where does what?
0: It goes around, and then we get it on the
2: where
0: way back.
2: Where does the wind go?
6: Where does the wind go?
5: Where does the wind go? Southeast, usually.
0: Nor-westers.
1: Depends where you're standing.
0: From areas of high pressure to areas of low pressure.
2: Oh, so many mysteries of the world.
0: Can I have my toilet break yet?
6: Yeah. Would you have a python stud? Like, you know, you can have a...
0: Well, that's what Sam was saying. Yeah. I mean, it's still obviously only early days, fellas. Let's just let them hang out together.
6: You could probably, you know, milk them and send the semen overseas, stuff like that.
1: Yeah. We need to talk to old mate, what's his name? Hall in here in town, and talk about artificial insemination.
0: Freezing snake semen.
1: Yeah,
0: I mean, let's just get a market for it first, and then we'll.
5: Yeah, freezing python semen, that could be tricky.
6: What do you do? I'm a python trainer. I'm a milker. That's a new occupation, Bronze. We can use
0: a couple of pythons in your time.
6: I'm a python milker.
2: Python farmer.
1: On a side note, though, could you actually get genuine milk from pythons?
2: No, they don't suck while they're young.
1: Yeah. Well, that's what I mean.
2: They're reptiles.
1: Yeah.
5: Can't you imagine Dr. Mumbles dressed up like Joe Exotic running around? And you wouldn't understand.
1: Carol
5: Baskin did it.
2: Oh dear. All right, boys, that's 9 o'clock.
1: Geez, we've gone on a tangent.
2: Harry's about to wet himself, and we might wrap it up there.
6: Well, that's a new occupation now.
2: Yeah, python farmer.
6: Python farmer.
5: You can go some greyhound training at python farmer.
6: Well, I've heard of a dick farmer, but not a python farmer.
1: Well, you know, the funny thing is that little segment we were talking about at the start of the show, we were talking about porches and verandas.
6: Yeah.
1: It's very ironic that now he's talking about a python farmer.
0: The snake phobia. Yeah. He's farming them.
6: He's got a veranda.
2: Oh, dear. All right. Thank you very much, Daniel Gerard.
5: All good. See you, boys.
2: Pleasure as always. See you next week. Thanks, Sam.
1: All right.
2: Thanks, Harry.
0: Thank you, Bronce.
2: Thanks, Sam.
6: Thank you.
2: This has been Grassroots Big Shoots. We'll be back next week. Oh, there goes. There goes Harry. He's running. He's hope he makes it. I hope the bathroom's unlocked.
1: Imagine if the possum was in there.
2: This has been Grassroots Big Shoots. We'll be back next week from 7 to 9. We might be on a we'll see about next week.
1: We may be otherwise predisposed.
2: Yeah. But we'll be back at some point. And we'll see you then. Good evening.
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protected. It's against the law to eat them. On dollars and collars and medals for scholars and flags that wag in the wind. On cigars you puff and American stuff the eagle is proudly pinned. With such a position in the American tradition, eagles are responsible birds. Moral delinquencies and idiosyncrasies are seldom if ever incurred.

Debates held and senators yelled, un-American and the usual pedantics. The FBI director, a federal bird inspector, was called in to handle a deal. Said, it looks like to me this eagle's too free. I expect he's gone over the hill.

boom or bust. So the FBI, well, they went out to try to make Jay claw the line. But he just wouldn't listen, so they throwed him in prison to pay for his traitorous crime.

and they decided to make an appendage. Cause the symbol of the country was in the penitentiary and they need a new government image. The measure was born and committees were formed to find a new Yankee Doodle. And the symbol at best reflected the West was none but the miniature poodle. Some argued the fact.

Breathe deep the gathering gloom. 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Another day's useless energy spent. Impassioned lovers wrestle as one. Lonely man cries for love and has none. New mother picks up and settles her son. Senior citizens wish they were young. Cold-hearted orb that rules the night removes the colors from our sight. Red is gray and yellow white, but we decide which is right and which is an illusion.

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I've heard people say that too much of anything is not good for you, baby. 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

and a very good morning to you. Yes, it is Tuesday morning. It's the 8th of September. And I'm Kevin Walsh, broadcasting from the bunker in Harrington on the mid-north coast of New South Wales, situated halfway between Taree and Port Macquarie. And we're coming to you on your wireless this Tuesday morning. What's on the agenda this morning? Well, our album of the week will continue, and very, very lucky to have Norma O'Hara Murphy back with us this morning. She'll talk more about her latest offering out officially on the 18th of September, Freedom Road, and we'll give you an opportunity to win a copy of that on release time. And around 7:15, Kylie James from the Hunter Valley will chat about a new single. The Rural Livestock Report, well, it's along in just on 20 minutes from now. And folks, musically, we're going to keep you entertained this morning, going to take you on a musical journey with a lot of hits, memories from yesteryear, with Walshy on your wireless. You may be streaming on the Community Plus app. Whatever is your choice, thanks for the opportunity to be with you again on this Tuesday morning. I've got the jukebox locked and loaded, the Far Gone Beauties are standing by, and I'll get the music up and running on this first hour of Tuesday.

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Some say that I'm a drifter, but nobody rides my Harley but me. 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

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We are driving our way through to the Rural Livestock Report. And yes, it'd be nice if the boys were back in town, but we are on a memory time warp this morning.

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I'm Natasha Lovin with today's report. Commercial cattle listings surged this week, rising 56% to 10,476 head. The larger offerings saw clearance rates ease to 88%, down 7 percentage points week on week. The ACCI jumped 43 cents to 593 cents a kilo, while lots sold averaged $165 over reserve. Steers 200 to 280 kilos led the charge, averaging 655 cents a kilo, up 45 cents week on week. The 280 to 330 kilo category eased slightly to 616 cents a kilo, down 13 cents, while 330 to 400 kilo steers lifted an average of 20 cents to 593 cents a kilo. Heavier steers over 400 kilos averaged 622 cents a kilo, up 68 cents, though clearance rates in this weight range dropped to 68%. Heifer prices strengthened across most categories. The 200 to 280 kilo bracket averaged 580 cents a kilo, up 31 cents, while 280 to 330 kilo heifers jumped 65 cents to 568 cents a kilo. Heifers in the 330 to 400 kilo range eased 9 cents to 530 cents a kilo, but maintained strong clearance at 94%. Breeding stock trade was mixed. Station mated cows averaged $2,526 a head, up $676 week on week with 100% clearance. PTIC cows averaged $2,231 a head, up $41, though clearance dropped to 72%. Non-station mated cow and calf units averaged $3,169 a head, up $47, clearing at 85%. New South Wales dominated supply with 5,703 head offered, representing 54% of the national yarding. Queensland contributed 3,372 head, 32%, while Victoria and Tasmania accounted for 581 and 466 head, respectively. Queensland recorded the strongest clearance rate at 94%, followed by Tasmania at 94% and New South Wales at 89%. Processors accounted for 7% purchases this week. That concludes today's market update, brought to you by Auctions Plus, dedicated to connecting ag.

0: Very good morning to you as you're waking around Australia on this Tuesday morning. It is the 8th of September. I'm Kevin Walsh, broadcasting from the bunker in Harrington. Folks, we are heading back to the music to take us through to the completion of the first hour on this Tuesday morning. Hope your day's shaping up to be a nice one. Bit of inclement weather around Australia, but whatever is the situation, I hope that everybody is safe and well in your part of Australia. The music continues in just a moment with Walshy on the wireless, thanks to your local community radio station.
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4: G'day, friends. This is Brian Letton saying hi to you all, and I'm enjoying breakfast with Walshy on Good Morning Country.

Ah, that's a crazy thought, isn't it, Brian Lenton? If we only had old Ireland over here. Prior to that, driving through a postcard and all those people out in the highways and byways and travelling around Australia, you may have been there, or you just can envisage what it's like. My Australia. We also had the boy up Brooke Waltz and Give Me Australia. Folks, we are heading to news and weather. If you're departing top of the hour, thanks for your company. Hope you can join me again tomorrow. God willing, I'll be here at the bunker and we'll do it all again. Of course, Heather Farrell Thursday from Horsham. But to take us to the news and weather, we'll continue with Brian Letton. And here's one for all those people out on the farms thinking of you.

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3: Good morning, I'm Lee Harrison. One Nation is defending its proposed changes to superannuation despite widespread criticism. Michael Packey reports.
4: One Nation believes workers should be able to reduce their compulsory super contributions from 12% to 9% to help them with cost of living expenses. The minor party says people who are experiencing hardship should be able to have early access to some of their money if it means keeping a roof over their head. But Federal Treasurer Jim Chalmers has slammed the move, arguing it would be inflationary and erode retirement savings.
5: One Nation is proposing a full frontal attack on superannuation.
4: One Nation leader Pauline Hanson says that's wrong.
6: It's neutral, so you're not going to pump up inflation with it at all.
4: The opposition believes there is room to reform the superannuation system, but One Nation's policy lacks detail. Michael Packey, Canberra.
3: The Greens say social media users should decide if they want algorithms to decide what's delivered to their feed. The opt-in measure is being considered by the federal government as part of enhanced tech laws. Companies which breach the rules would also be fined more than $100 million. Green Senator Sarah Hanson-Young says the platforms need to be held to account.
7: Big tech will always try to manipulate users' information, data and settings. Without a genuine opt-in that puts the user in control right from the beginning, anything less than that will be a failure.
3: The Transport Safety Bureau is investigating a light plane crash south of Brisbane in which two people died. The aircraft spent less than 15 minutes in the air before coming down in a field at Stockley. The occupants have been identified as a 56-year-old man and a 23-year-old woman. The circumstances surrounding the crash are still being established. Victorian Premier Ben Carroll insists he's made sensible amendments to proposed work-from-home laws following backlash from the business community. Under the legislation, employees will have the legal right to work remotely 2 days a week. Mr Carroll says the amended laws will be introduced to Parliament this week.
8: Work from home attracts the best talent to Victoria and it gets women back into the workforce. And in Victoria, it will be your right, a right Labor will protect from a bad boss and from a Liberal One Nation coalition who dreams of taking it away.
3: Australian researchers have developed a spit test to help detect fatty liver disease. The condition is often diagnosed by blood tests, imaging scans and sometimes a liver tissue sample. Griffith University Professor Chimindi Panyadira says the saliva test will help close healthcare gaps.
9: The disease burden is very high in Indigenous communities as well as rural and remote communities. One of the problems currently is that because of lack of access to healthcare, you can't detect liver disease early.
3: And Rob Reiner has won a posthumous Emmy, the actor-director recognised for his guest appearance on The Bear. This is Air National News. Sydney have been dealt a huge blow ahead of their home preliminary final next week. Alex Riddell reports.
10: Scans have confirmed Sydney Swans captain Callum Mills has ruptured his ACL, marking an end to his finals campaign. Mills suffered the injury in Sydney's 53-point qualifying win over Brisbane. The club says Mills will speak to a knee specialist in the coming days to determine the optimal time for surgery. It's the latest setback for the 29-year-old who missed the Swans' 2024 grand final loss due to a hamstring strain. All five players involved in the Pullman Hotel incident remain on the sidelines, while key forward Joel Amati looks set to be recalled after recovering from an Achilles injury, while winger Justin McInerney, who had been dealing with a hamstring issue, is nearing full fitness. Alex Riddell reporting.
3: Cowboys co-captain Reuben Cotter will front the NRL judiciary tonight in a bid to be available for Saturday's elimination final against the Sharks. He's facing a two-match ban for high contact on retiring Raider Josh Papalili.
11: I thought it was head-on-head and I didn't feel as much in that.
3: And the Australian Opals have gone down to Belgium by 12 points at the Women's Basketball World Cup. Their campaign isn't over yet. They'll play the loser of Italy versus China in a qualification final. Australian Independent Radio News.
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0: 0 to 18. Morning frost, mostly sunny. And Batemans Bay, partly cloudy, 19. Bega, mostly sunny, 20. And Griffith, sunny, 21. Into Victoria, Mildura, sunny, 19. Now, Swan Hill, Shepparton and Bansdale, all expecting a top of 17 and a sunny day to follow. In Horsham, 0 overnight, 16 the top. Morning frost, sunny day. And Warrnambool, mostly sunny morning, a late shower or two expected, and 15. Into South Australia, Mount Gambier, 0 overnight, 15 the top. Morning frost, partly cloudy day. Port Pirie, becoming cloudy, 20. In Ceduna, cloudy, a shower or two about, and 18. Into Tasmania, Noobina, partly cloudy, late showers, 15. Yeovil, partly cloudy, showers increasing, 16. And Oatlands, mostly sunny day, possible late shower or two, 16. In the Territory, Darwin, mostly sunny, 32. Moving to WA, Albany, cloudy, a shower or two, 17. Bunbury, mostly sunny, 20. And Karratha, 30 and sunny. Newman, partly cloudy, 25. In Kununurra today, mostly sunny, 37. And Broome, sunny, 29. Meanwhile, here in Harrington and Taree on the mid-north coast of New South Wales, cloudy, a shower or two throughout the day, and a top of 20. And you're up to date with news, sport and weather. We'll get back to that music mix very shortly with Walshy on your wireless.
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5: Hi, everybody. This is Casey Chambers, and I am enjoying my brekkie with Walshy this morning on Good Morning Country.

That's the lovely Kathy Coleman from the Hunter Valley, and a couple of tracks from yesteryear. They Call on Coopers and the Gun Shearer. Prior to that, Kylie Castle, So Lazily. And they were husband and wife at the time, Casey Chambers and Shane Nicholson, which is no longer. Rattling Bones, a big hit for them. We are heading to news and weather, folks. We've got our album of the week following the news and weather. Hold the phones. I'll give you the cue to call to take us to the news and weather. Mr. Keith Urban.

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3: Good morning, I'm Lee Harrison. One Nation is defending its proposed changes to superannuation despite widespread criticism. Michael Packey reports.
4: One Nation believes workers should be able to reduce their compulsory super contributions from 12% to 9% to help them with cost of living expenses. The minor party says people who are experiencing hardship should be able to have early access to some of their money if it means keeping a roof over their head. But Federal Treasurer Jim Chalmers has slammed the move, arguing it would be inflationary and erode retirement savings.
5: One Nation is proposing a full frontal attack on superannuation.
4: One Nation leader Pauline Hanson says that's wrong.
6: It's neutral, so you're not going to pump up inflation with it at all.
4: The opposition believes there is room to reform the superannuation system, but One Nation's policy lacks detail. Michael Packey, Canberra.
3: The Greens say social media users should decide if they want algorithms to decide what's delivered to their feed. The opt-in measure is being considered by the federal government as part of enhanced tech laws. Companies which breach the rules would also be fined more than $100 million. Greens Senator Sarah Hanson-Young says the platforms need to be held to account.
7: Big tech will always try to manipulate users' information, data and settings. Without a genuine opt-in that puts the user in control right from the beginning, anything less than that will be a failure.
3: The Transport Safety Bureau is investigating a light plane crash south of Brisbane in which two people died. The aircraft spent less than 15 minutes in the air before coming down in a field at Stockley. The occupants have been identified as a 56-year-old man and a 23-year-old woman. The circumstances surrounding the crash are still being established. Victorian Premier Ben Carroll insists he's made sensible amendments to proposed work-from-home laws following backlash from the business community. Under the legislation, employees will have the legal right to work remotely 2 days a week. Mr. Carroll says the amended laws will be introduced to Parliament this week.
8: Work from home attracts the best talent to Victoria and it gets women back into the workforce. And in Victoria, it will be your right, a right Labor will protect from a bad boss and from a Liberal One Nation coalition who dreams of taking it away.
3: Australian researchers have developed a spit test to help detect fatty liver disease. The condition is often diagnosed by blood tests, imaging scans and sometimes a liver tissue sample. Griffith University Professor Chimindi Panyadira says the saliva test will help close healthcare gaps.
9: The disease burden is very high in Indigenous communities as well as rural and remote communities. One of the problems currently is that because of lack of access to healthcare, you can't detect liver disease early.
3: And Rob Reiner has won a posthumous Emmy. The actor director recognised for his guest appearance on The Bear. This is Air National News. Sydney have been dealt a huge blow ahead of their home preliminary final next week. Alex Riddell reports.
10: Scans have confirmed Sydney Swans captain Callum Mills has ruptured his ACL, marking an end to his finals campaign. Mills suffered the injury in Sydney's 53-point qualifying win over Brisbane. The club says Mills will speak to a knee specialist in the coming days to determine the optimal time for surgery. It's the latest setback for the 29-year-old who missed the Swans' 2024 grand final loss due to a hamstring strain. All five players involved in the Pullman Hotel incident remain on the sidelines, while key forward Joel Amati looks set to be recalled after recovering from an Achilles injury, while winger Justin McInerney, who had been dealing with a hamstring issue, is nearing full fitness. Alex Riddell reporting.
3: Cowboys co-captain Reuben Cotter will front the NRL judiciary tonight in a bid to be available for Saturday's elimination final against the Sharks. He's facing a two-match ban for high contact on retiring Raider Josh Papalili.
11: I thought it was head-on-head and I didn't see as much in that.
3: And the Australian Opals have gone down to Belgium by 12 points at the Women's Basketball World Cup. Their campaign isn't over yet. They'll play the loser of Italy versus China in a qualification final. Australian Independent Radio News.
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14: And gained a partly cloudy 29. In the New South Wales, Armidale, early frost, partly cloudy day 19. Orange, sunny 15. Now both Yass and Young, sunny 18. Wallencoomer, zero overnight, 18 the top. Morning frost, mostly sunny. Batemans Bay, partly cloudy 19. Bega, mostly sunny 20. And Griffith, sunny 21. Into Victoria, Mildura, 19 and sunny. Swan Hill, Shepparton and Bansdale, all sunny and all the top of 17. Horsham, zero overnight, 16 the top. Morning frost, sunny day. And Warrnambool, mostly sunny morning, late shower or two expected, and 15. Into South Australia, Mount Gambier, zero overnight, a top of 15. Morning frost, partly cloudy day. Port Pirie becoming cloudy, 20. Anstruther, cloudy, a shower or two, 18. Into Tasmania and Noobina, partly cloudy, late showers, 15. Huonville, partly cloudy, showers increasing, 16. And Oatlands, mostly sunny day, possible late shower or two, and 16. In the Territory, Darwin, mostly sunny, 32. Moving to WA, Albany, cloudy, a shower or two, 17. Bunbury, 20 and mostly sunny. Karratha, sunny, 30. Newman, partly cloudy, 25. In Kununurra today, mostly sunny, 37. And Broome, sunny, 29. Meanwhile, here in Harrington and Taree, the showers are continuing throughout the day. Cloudy with a shower or two and a top of 20. You're up to date with news, sport and weather. Hold those phones. We will give you the cue to call for Elm of the Week very shortly.
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14: Tuesday morning, it's Album of the Week time, and this week we're giving you a pre-release. 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It comes from Norma O'Hara Murphy. It's her 14th studio album, and Freedom Road is the album. And from the Boney Mountain district of Queensland, good morning again, Norma.
20: Good morning, Walshie.
14: Norma, we're chatting about Freedom Road, and we have only just touched on this experience. It really is an album of your songwriting from different genres, because not only is there a love of travelling, which you discussed yesterday, your love of horses and camp drafting has always been to the forefront. There's a love of Celtic music. These genres all mix together for Norma O'Hara Murphy's mirror and looking at your career, don't they?
20: Well, I guess they do, mate. And, you know, I think in the early years when I did all those Bush Ballad albums, I got that bit of a Bush Ballad tag, but it wasn't necessarily, you know, the right tag. I mean, I realised, you know, people just want to put you in a little box and keep you there.
14: Oh, yeah.
20: But I think I keep jumping out of the box.
14: Well,
20: and Freedom Road is certainly, I think I've done that in spades. I guess it's obvious that my love of the saxophone.
14: Yeah.
20: I have always loved the saxophone. Shines through on this album because it's a feature on Freedom Road, and it's also a feature on what was our first single release, Tennessee Waltz, you know, the old standard Tennessee Waltz. But I would also remind, you know, any listeners that have followed my career a bit, Sydney of the Bush had saxophone on it.
14: Yeah.
20: All those years ago. So, yeah, look, I think the key thing is that it's just my music. You can put it, you can put any label you want to on it, but it's Norma O'Hara Murphy music.
14: Well, I mentioned yesterday 5 golden guitars. Now, in 1986, it was the first, and that was for Heritage. There was 2 female awards, 1991 and 1993. And then everybody seemed to think that Norma O'Hara Murphy was the Bush Ballad Queen, because in 2001 and again in 2003, there was Bush Ballad Golden Guitars. But you had a wonderful working relationship with not only Slim Dusty, but also Australian artists in country music. And you loved nothing more than getting out and about, did you, and being with people of the same style of music and the same dreams.
20: Yeah, that's true, mate. And I have found that here at Boney Mountain at my festival, you know, I surround myself with songwriters every year. Be they Bush Balladeers or, you know, from all different sort of types of music, bluegrass, blues, even Celtic. You know, we've had the lot here, and I think that's what Boney Mountain is now known for. People always say to me, "Oh, I can't believe all the different, you know, the different sort of music you've got here. It's so exciting. Every artist is different, and you know, we've even got country comedy. We've got, as you mentioned, we've got pipe bands. We feature Warwick Pipe Thistle Band every year. They are a world-class band, and we are extremely honoured to have them here. And every year they march in, they march into the stage playing with the bagpipes, and sometimes they've got the flaming torches on their pipes. And seriously, you can feel the electricity in the air. The crowd just gets so excited about that. And the first time we ever did that, there was this dumb sort of silence. My God, what's happening? What's this pipe band doing at a country music festival? But really, over the years, mate, we've educated the audience, and they give them a standing ovation every year. They are just so popular here. And as is all, you know, all the songwriters, the balladeers, everybody gets a huge reception here. Our crowd are amazing. They really are.
14: There's no need to take Tucker along, because there's plenty of food on hand, isn't there?
20: Oh, there is, mate. Yep, we've got my son Ben runs up. Well, he manages the whole site and does just about everything. he's my man Friday, but we've also got wonderful volunteers, and he cooks up a mean steak at the shack. Beautiful local steaks. This year we're sponsored by Kerry Brothers again, and they're also providing the sheep for, we're having a lamb on a big spit roast on Sunday.
14: You must be looking at my notes because I've got that here with a big red circle to talk about, this Sunday night sheep on the spit night with accompanying salads. That's one hell of a finale to leave your festival with fond memories. You're bringing out the Kiwi in me now with the spits and cooking over the open fires. It sounds wonderful.
20: There's

0: Of those live inclusions is track six, and I know this is a special track in your catalogue. Tell us all about Travelin' Man, please.
1: Look, I've put this on there as a tribute to Slim, because, you know, we honour Slim every year here at Boney Mountain, and as we do Chad, and, you know, just legends, the pair of them. But I first wrote Travelin' Man, and I performed it at one of the clubs in Tamworth one year at the festival, and Slim and Joy came along, and they were just rapt. They both loved the song, and it's called Travelin' Man, and it's all about Slim and his life from out on the road and how much he loved travelling. As you know, he really was a bit of a gypsy.
0: How hard was it to put that lifetime into 3.5 minutes?
1: Impossible, really.
0: Yeah, really. I'm amazed that it's so successful. Well done.
1: Thanks, mate.
0: We'll feature that track right now, Norma. You have a safe, enjoyable day, and God willing, we'll catch up again tomorrow, Wednesday, when we've got a special story about another unique Australian artist that you've written about. That's tomorrow, Norma.
1: Thanks, bud.
0: On Good Morning Country, and remember, the album is out officially on the Friday of the Boney Mountain Festival, and that Friday is the 18th of September, and your copy, if you're a winner, will be forthcoming around that time. But in the meantime, here is the featured track, Norma O'Hara Murphy singing all about Slim Dusty with Travelin' Man. Before we go to the featured track, folks, if you are departing, thank you for your company this morning. God willing, I'll be back in the chair tomorrow, Wednesday, and we'll do it again. I hope you can join us. I've got the music locked and loaded following Travelin' Man. We'll have a track from Kevin Greaves, and then Karen Lynn with a bit of bluegrass to take us to news and weather. Phones are opening now, 0488 677 645, 0488 677 645. No call during the next news and weather, please. We will give you the cue to call there also. You've got 11 minutes before the news and weather. Phone lines are open. Back to Norma.

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2: Good morning, I'm Lee Harrison. More than 300,000 passengers are now stranded across Indonesia as volcanic ash caused a second day of disruptions. Almost 3,000 flights have been cancelled or delayed after a volcano began erupting late on Friday. Flights are due to resume today, but Indonesia's geological agency warns the probability of further eruptions remains high. One Nation's deputy leader has hit back at critics of his party's superannuation policy. The minor party would allow workers to remove one quarter of their super contributions to help pay their rent or mortgage. Some economists argue the move would stoke inflation and inevitably increase interest rates. Barnaby Joyce says any impact would be minimal.
3: I don't believe this increases the velocity of money, because if you were paying a house payment, you're still paying a house payment. If you're paying for rent, you're still paying for rent. You're not taking the money to buy smokes or toys at Kmart or new clothes. It goes to a place where there's already a structured payment.
2: An investigation's underway after a woman was found dead and a man found unresponsive at a unit in Sydney's West. Officers responding to a Concern for Welfare report found the woman's body at Wentworthville. A 53-year-old man has been taken to hospital for treatment. Police are now looking into the circumstances. And an investigation will continue this morning into a fatal light plane crash in Logan, west of Brisbane. Amy Drew has more.
4: The Beechcraft Bonanza took off from Archerfield Airport before 11 yesterday morning and spent just minutes in the air before crashing on a property at Stockley, sparking a large grass fire. The pilot and a passenger killed, identified as a 56-year-old man and a 23-year-old woman, both from Ascot. The crash site remained a crime scene overnight, members of the Australian Transport Safety Bureau arriving to assist local authorities in determining the cause of the crash. Police have made an appeal for members of the public who witnessed the aircraft in the lead-up to the crash or who may have relevant CCTV, dash cam or other vision to get in contact. Amy Drew, Brisbane.
2: The Union for Nurses and Midwives is launching a fresh campaign on aged care staffing. The Australian Nurses and Midwives Federation will be in Canberra calling for a boost to staff levels. They also want the government to do more to prevent workplace violence and increase funding transparency in the sector. Free COVID-19 vaccines will end for most Australians from October 1. The jab moves from the standalone pandemic program to the national immunisation program. Free doses will remain for over 75s every 6 months, as well as for over 65s, Indigenous Australians aged 50 to 74, and immunocompromised adults. And Dolly Parton's sister has issued a plea for people to stop posting what she described as fake AI garbage in the wake of the singer's death. This is Air National News. Cronulla players are shrugging off their home ground snub from the NRL. Instead of playing their elimination final against the Cowboys at Shark Park, they'll head to Alliance Stadium instead. Prop Adnan Fanua Blake says the change of venue won't matter come Saturday night.
5: You work hard to get a home semi, but in saying that, it doesn't really faze me too much. Play wherever. Come finals time, you want to be in the finals, and then now that it's here, it's ready to go.
2: Geelong's Mark Blixarve says his side are full of belief heading into their semi-final against Fremantle in Perth this week. He says they're excited to test themselves against the competition's strongest team.
6: They're more dangerous if they're on the ropes, I think. They'll be swinging. So we're expecting their best. They'll have a great crowd behind them, and they've been very good this whole year and been able to bounce back. So I'd say they just reset, go again, it'll be on.
2: Contact training limits will be introduced for the upcoming AFL pre-season in a bid to further reduce avoidable head impacts and concussion risks. And scans have confirmed Wallabies fly half Carter Gordon suffered a broken leg in his side's 28-all draw with Argentina. He's expected to be sidelined for at least 6 weeks. Australian Independent Radio News.
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9: Your local weather in the Yass Valley for Tuesday, September 8. Sunny today, no rain, reaching for 18 degrees. Down to 5 overnight, then partly cloudy tomorrow, heading for 17. Thursday, sunny and 18. Friday, sunny and 21. Today, heading for 18 degrees in Yass, 17 in Goulburn and 18 in Canberra. And that's your latest forecast on Yass FM 100.3.
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0: which means you're now stuck with us.
1: We're here. We're here.
0: We are back. You can't get rid of us that easily.
1: It's Tuesday morning.
0: It is. And it's time for the soapbox.
1: And we've come in fired up.
0: We have got a couple of items that we can rip into and drag the soapbox out this morning.
1: Yes.
0: So beware.
1: Yes, but also beware, I have not updated my music list.
0: Well, that's a bit sad.
1: It's really tragic. I'm looking at it thinking, why did I put those ones in there?
0: We're still on stuff that's been there for months and you've forgotten where it came from.
1: Yep.
0: And why you put it there.
1: Yep.
0: Marvellous. Do you want to give us one of them or not?
1: No. Right now, exactly?
0: Right now, I thought we could kick that off
1: with
0: something that's...
1: Okay.
0: Has no reason to be here except for the fact that it's in your list.
1: Okay. I'm pushing a button.
0: Pushing a button. Have you got one?
1: God, you put the pressure on too early.
0: Oh, well, you've got to be ready to go. We're waiting.
1: Okay, I'm going
0: with bated breath.
1: Mace Spray by the Jezebels.
0: Who?
1: Mace Spray.
0: Mace Spray, as in that stuff to keep bad people away.
1: Guessing.

0: Well,
1: it'd be good, you know. Yeah. Well, because I was busy doing other stuff.
0: That's a
1: let. Oh, well, I'll pick a different one now. I know. I so know.
0: Got their ears on.
1: Oh, I probably
0: They've got their ears on. They're ready to go.
1: Yeah. Jeez, we've started well.
0: This has been a complete debacle.
1: Yeah, well, it's because you're driving.
0: Should we stop and start again? Mm. I'll play the theme tune again.
1: That will annoy everyone. I have yet to find anyone except you and I who likes our intro song. I love it.
0: I reckon it's great.
1: We get
0: fired up in here. We're dancing around the studios to that.
1: I know. Every Tuesday morning. You think we'd get sick of it, but no. My sister visited at the weekend and she was going off about it. She just hates it. Everyone hates it.
0: I don't know.
1: Don't get why.
0: Well, I suppose in a way it sort of suits the theme of the program, doesn't it? You know, we've got to have something that just annoys everybody.
1: Well, yes, indeed. Indeed.
0: And we've got something universally annoying, so that's a good start.
1: I think some of the criticism comes from the fact that people can't understand that what he's actually saying. Which
0: well,
1: is
0: can I?
1: One
0: it doesn't
1: rant.
0: Have any lyrics as far as I know.
1: It does. It's one rant is what he starts off with.
0: Yes.
1: And that just seems to suit
0: and
1: us.
0: And he's sort of got a Scottish accent. He's Scottish, I believe.
1: I think.
0: Isn't he?
1: I think
0: he's Scottish.
1: Yes.
0: I think he's Scottish.
1: Yes.
0: So if you can read one rant.
1: Something a bit like that.
0: Something a bit like that. I'm not very good with Scottish accent. I'm not good with any accents, even my own.
1: Okay, I'm going to hit the play button again.
0: Have we actually worked out this? Have you got this music sorted yet, Tanya, while you've been talking in the background?
1: Mace Spray by the Jezebels.
0: Shall we try it now?
1: Here it should be going.

0: They've gone quiet.
1: They have. Mace spray by the Jezebels.
2: By the Jezebels?
1: Yeah.
2: It was all right. Yeah. No, you don't think so? Well, it's your song. You're supposed to like it.
1: Well, I don't know that I'm supposed to like it.
2: Well,
1: I'm just supposed to be challenging.
2: Oh, right. Okay.
1: That's my
2: theory. I've picked ones that I think I like.
1: Well. You
2: know, at least one person likes them. And if you don't even like the music that you're picking yourself, that's a bit of a problem, I'd reckon.
1: Like I've said 1,000 times, my music choices that hit this list are like 2 o'clock in the morning. So, you know, never know what's going
2: to
1: happen then.
2: Strange time to be up picking music.
1: Now, I'm not up. I'm just awake. Partially, obviously, because if I was really awake, I might not pick some of them.
2: Yes.
1: Now, we have to report back.
2: We do.
1: Yes.
2: We had an important challenge.
1: Yes. For once, you actually did your homework.
2: I did. I did my homework. I faced up to the, it was a mug because I didn't have a glass at the time.
1: Yes.
2: With a mug of milk and Coke.
1: Yeah. See, I wasn't that brave.
2: Well, it wasn't that bad, I will say.
1: Well, I wouldn't go so far as to say that's a ringing endorsement.
2: Well, no, I mean,
1: it wasn't that bad.
2: If you had a set of an array of drinks in front of you, you would not really. I would challenge anyone to think that. Oh, there's some milk and there's Coke. I think I'll put that together. That'll taste good. You wouldn't really spring to that as the first option. I wouldn't have thought.
1: No, but its proponent swears that it's refreshing.
2: Well,
1: no milk drink is refreshing, really.
2: Oh no, that's not true.
1: Oh, yes, it is.
2: No.
1: It's not refreshing.
2: Nothing wrong with a carton of coffee milk.
1: Yeah, or chocolate milk. Sure, there's nothing wrong with it, but it's not refreshing. It's not like you go there if you want to pick me up. Is it? Like milk is just too kind of slimy to be a pick me up.
2: Too slimy. Anyway, back to the Coke
1: and
2: milk.
1: Milk, yes,
2: now,
1: okay.
2: I mixed it the recommended way, which is milk first, then the Coke.
1: Yes.
2: If you go the other way, it gets a little bit too effervescent.
1: Oh.
2: And it doesn't quite work because the Coke's bubbling away and then you're pouring in the flat milk and it's sort of a little bit strange seemingly.
1: Uh-huh.
2: So I didn't try that. I went with put the flat milk in first and then add the Coke to it.
1: Why do
2: which
1: you keep
2: suppresses
1: saying flat
2: the
1: milk?
2: Bubbles a bit.
1: What's flat milk? You just mean like milk?
2: Just milk, yeah.
1: Okay, you know, like as in not fizzy
2: as in
1: milk.
2: Compared to the Coke,
1: yeah,
2: which is
1: okay.
2: Fizzy.
1: All right.
2: Yes.
1: All right.
2: This becomes sort of fizzy milk though.
1: Yeah, that was my worry.
2: But it's not that fizzy. It's not like drinking a Coke where it's fizzing away like crazy. It's just got that little, when you put it in your mouth, it's got that little bubbliness, but it's not crazy bubbles. So the milk suppresses the bubbles.
1: And do you taste the milk or do you taste the Coke?
2: Well, you taste a mixture of both. In fact, they do mix together pretty well.
1: Mm-hmm.
2: And you don't get an overpowering milk sensation and you don't get an overpowering Coke sensation.
1: Mm-hmm.
2: It's sort of, for me, it's sort of separated. There's a flavour in Coke, and I think the cola flavour, sort of whatever, that caramelly sort of flavour, which is sort of suppressed a bit by the milk, but it comes through on the back palate, so I'm giving you a proper.
1: Yes.
2: a full-on description of how it tastes. Like, there's a bit of an aftertaste, if you like.
1: I bet there would be.
2: Of the Coke. No, look, it's not. I would recommend everyone to give it a go, at least. I was hopeful that it was going to be something where I'd go, oh, wow, this is something I've been missing out on all my life. It didn't do that for me, but it didn't do the opposite, where it's like, oh, my God, I'm never going to go and have this again. This is absolutely horrible. And
1: right.
2: Now, one person that did have a mouthful of it, that was pretty much their reaction. It's like, not going there again. That's just not appropriate.
1: Mm-hmm.
2: I didn't have that thought myself. I thought,
1: okay,
2: if somebody offered it to me, having had one, I'd say, yeah, I can have one of those.
1: Yep.
2: But it wouldn't be something I'd now be putting on my menu of things I must have.
1: Yeah. All right. Well, I'm gonna be brave. I'm gonna try it.
2: I think you need to try it.
1: I'm gonna try it.
2: I would certainly recommend intrigued by the thought.
1: Well, I'm not intrigued. I'm a bit horrified, but there's something. It's a bit like a car crash. You know how you got to slow down and watch it?
2: Yeah.
1: Everyone slows down to see what's happening with the car crash. It's a bit like that. You got to come up to it, have a good a bit of a, you know, geezer, yeah, well, and then...
2: Don't just look at it. Taste it.
1: Yeah, but I'm give just
2: yourself,
1: saying it's
2: give
1: like...
2: yourself a treat.
1: Car crash syndrome.
2: You know?
1: Yeah, well, I might try it.
2: It's a small sacrifice to make for the experiencing the flavour, because I can't really tell. It's hard to explain flavour to somebody.
1: Mm, it is.
2: Yeah, it's something you've got to really do yourself.
1: Yes.
2: So, that would be my view. Now, in there was a small audience while this was going on, of course.
1: Mm.
2: And one of that small audience had another suggestion, which I haven't tried. And I suppose at some point I should also put on my list of things to try, because they thought, again, just like the proponent of the milk and Coke, thought this was like the best thing since sliced bread, Fanta and Coke.
1: Mm-hmm.
2: And not just any old, don't just use any old orange soft drink. It's got to be Fanta, seemingly. The real deal with Coke. Again, a 50-50 mix of Fanta and Coke.
1: Mm-hmm.
2: Which sort of...
1: It's kind of just like sugar on sugar, isn't it?
2: Well, yeah. Well, it's what is soft drink if it's not sugar, liquid sugar?
1: Yeah.
2: With a bit of flavouring.
1: Mm. Well, I mean, I suppose in some ways that makes a bit more sense, because like chocolate and orange go together and Coke's a bit chocolate, isn't it?
2: Oh, the colour of it, maybe. I wouldn't say the taste of it.
1: Yeah, I don't know. Don't drink it.
2: Anyway, Fanta and Coke. Well, I mean, there are variations of Coke that work. I like vanilla Coke, for example. That's quite nice. Don't mind a vanilla Coke. Some people have these, that one with soft drink with cherry Cokes.
1: Oh, okay. God, yeah. My world is so limited, truly.
2: Try the Fanta and Coke as well. Now, you had a suggestion, I believe, as well.
1: Had I a suggestion?
2: Didn't you?
1: Did I have a suggestion? No, we got onto the topic. This was before the show, obviously, but topic
2: we have
1: weird
2: some pre-chatting.
1: Yes, weird foods.
2: Prep, we call that preparation. We prep for the show for about 2 minutes beforehand.
1: And I was saying how when we were young, and one member of my family
2: we're going off now, yes, I remember now.
1: Yes. One member of my family in particular was a great proponent of it, but we all dipped in. On toast of a morning, we used to have peanut butter and tomato sauce on toast.
2: Now you've gone. Now we've gone down a rabbit hole.
1: I haven't had it for lots of years, but I vaguely remember it being quite yummy.
2: Oh.
1: And I think that one member of my family, who I will not name, because I know that person sometimes listens and should probably be embarrassed or something, still has it occasionally. Peanut butter and toast, peanut butter and tomato sauce.
2: On toast.
1: Well, even on sandwiches, I think. I know, it is not a natural combination. However.
2: I think that one is going, that's stretching.
1: Like people have peanut butter and jam. Tomato sauce is pretty much just sugar.
2: Yeah.
1: So it's not too far
2: tomato
1: different.
2: Tomato sugar, not jam sugar. Peanut butter and jam is a staple.
1: Peanut butter and honey is pretty good too.
2: Well, yeah, any of those sweet things.
1: But yeah, well, that's sauce? Tomato sauce.
2: Yes.
1: It's just sugar.
2: It is, but see, but it's, I know it's sweet, but it's also something that would normally go with savoury stuff.
1: That's what peanut butter is, savoury. What are you talking about?
2: Yeah.
1: You're arguing against yourself.
2: All right.
1: Yep. But then you said, you can tell your stupid story.
2: Which
1: yeah.
2: was cheese and sauce sandwiches.
1: Yeah, but it wasn't just
2: not
1: like
2: just
1: cheese.
2: Ordinary, not just any old cheese.
1: It was cheese in a box.
2: Cheese in a box, yes. If anyone is old enough to remember Kraft cheese that used to come in a light blue box was wrapped in foil.
1: And you never got it from
2: the
1: fridge.
2: And you bought it off a shelf. It wasn't even stored in the fridge at the supermarket. It came off the shelf.
1: And how much cheese might have been in there would be some other, anyone's guess.
2: As children, we ate a lot of that.
1: Yeah.
2: And a favourite was cheese and tomato sauce sandwiches.
1: I don't know how you can argue peanut butter and tomato sauce doesn't work when you're eating cheese and tomato sauce. Come on.
2: Yeah, all right. Well, does that mean I have to now try peanut butter and tomato sauce?
1: Sure it does.
2: I actually have both of those ingredients at home.
1: Undoubtedly.
2: In the pantry.
1: Every good Australian should, I'm sure.
2: All right, I'm writing that down. I'm doing my taste buds are already revolting against me.
1: Do a weekly challenge.
2: A weekly food challenge.
1: Yes.
2: And tomato. Well, you've argued that they're both savoury or they're both sweet, so.
1: Yeah. It's maybe a mixture of both. It's like.
2: But it's whether you should put them together is the big question.
1: But you put. People now put salt and chocolate together, don't they? You can buy salted chocolate. You know, like.
2: Yeah, well, that's right. The salted caramel.
1: Yeah.
2: And the salted dark chocolate.
1: Yeah.
2: Which I'm not. I like. It's okay, but sometimes I go a bit overboard with the salt. And it becomes too salty. Salty chocolate is not great. Well, if you really want a taste sensation, have you tried? Is it Danish?
1: Licorice? Oh, licorice. Or the Chinese one. Have you tried the Asian salty?
2: Oh, no. Well, if it's anything like the Danish one, no, I can't stand that Danish.
1: It's like sucking licorice on a rock salt. It's even more intense than that, I'm sure.
2: It is. It's the boss loves it, but I'm sorry, I'm definitely not a fan of that.
1: It's like the human version of a salt lick for cows.
2: Whenever she buys that, I'll never touch it. So it's
1: that's probably why she buys
2: all her supply.
1: Yeah, she can have it all to herself.
2: Have the whole lot.
1: You can get a mild version of the salty licorice, which is really nice.
2: It's not meant to be. Not meant to be.
1: Well, neither is red licorice. Like, what is the story?
2: Oh, well, it's not really licorice, is it?
1: No, that's it. They should call it something else. Like vanilla Coke. That's not Coke. It's vanilla something.
2: Well, that's why they write on the label, on the can, vanilla Coke.
1: Yeah, but Coke is a particular thing.
2: But they make it themselves, though. So it's not been made by somebody else. Not Coke that's been adulterated by another company. Coke make their own vanilla Coke.
1: Yeah, all right, whatever. But, raspberry licorice just is no – there's no such thing. It doesn't even have licorice in it. What are they talking about?
2: No, it's just because it looks the same and it's got a similar consistency.
1: Yeah, well, it's rubbish. Rubbish.
2: It's rubbish.
1: Yes.
2: Bullets, absolutely, that's what you want. Rubbish. Chocolate-covered licorice.
1: Oh, well, they're good.
2: It's bullets, yeah.
1: No, we call them blurts.
2: Blurts? Oh, well.
1: Yeah. But, blurts are good. Daryl E. blurts are best, I think. Very good. Mind you, if you ever go to Junee to the chocolate, the licorice factory there, if you're prepared to take out a mortgage,
2: they've got a huge selection of things to do with it. And chocolate,
1: Yes, they do a reasonable chocolate-covered. It has to be dark chocolate.
2: Bring someone else's money.
1: Yes. Bring your trailer full of money. Yes.
2: Because you'll need it to bring a trailer load of it home.
1: Reckon. God. All right. Well, that's this week's food challenge.
2: So that's the food challenge for me, peanut butter and tomato sauce.
1: And I'll do the milk and Coke toast. And report.
2: Yeah, and you have to do the
1: Coke.
2: Milk and Coke for sure.
1: Yeah.
2: You never know. You might come back absolutely expounding the glories.
1: Oh, now, this is the other one I'm reporting back on, and it's not my experience, but we had the discussion about warm pineapple too.
2: Yes.
1: Now.
2: Nothing wrong with a warm pineapple.
1: Yeah, well, we had that discussion you know you're wrong. But we made pizzas at the weekend.
2: Oh, no, you didn't put pineapple on them, did you?
1: Oh, not on mine.
2: Oh, right.
1: Someone else's, as if I was going to put pineapple on mine. No, someone else in the family volunteered to try the hot pineapple on a pizza.
2: Yes.
1: And the feedback was they were quite firm that, no, it's good, it's good. Then when the pizza came out, got tried, it was like, meh, really, I think I got it wrong. So warm pineapple is
2: yeah, but what else was on the pizza though? Not just pineapple.
1: Well, it was ham and tomato sauce and mozzarella, like a Hawaiian pizza.
2: A Hawaiian?
1: Yeah. Oh,
2: perfect.
1: Not perfect, clearly.
2: Well, only in that person's opinion. There are a lot of people out there who adore the ham pineapple Hawaiian pizza.
1: It is possible that an awful lot of people can be wrong about something. And warm pineapple is
2: I would
1: warm
2: think,
1: pineapple,
2: you know, maybe by the balance, if there's more, the majority like it, then maybe it's the ones that don't like it that
1: are
2: wrong.
1: We don't know that the majority like it, do we?
2: Okay, hands up, listener. Who likes ham and pineapple? Who likes the Hawaiian pizza?
1: Yes, well.
2: Hands up. I can see hands out there, Tanya.
1: You ought to go and think your life, I think.
2: And hands up those who don't like the Hawaiian. Well, only a couple. All right. Well, sorry, you're wrong.
1: Well, there is some validity to the fact because there's more than me.
2: Well, all I can say is there must be something in it because I would defy you to find an Australian pizza place that does not have a Hawaiian pizza on the menu.
1: Well, even in Young, there's the Tripolitan Bakehouse does some really great Lebanese pizzas.
2: And fabulous. They still have a Hawaiian, I bet.
1: Yes. Yes. Yes, for all the bogans who come in of a nighttime. Their daytime pizzas are all the scrumptious Lebanese ones, and the nighttime ones are like meat lovers and Hawaiian pizza. They have to just cater to the good old Australian taste. Yeah, I know. Evening pizzas. Yeah. But, yes, anyway.
2: Well, so they know what's right because they're making money out of it, so they must know it's right.
1: I don't know that yes.
2: I'm going to play a song.
1: You do that.
2: I'm going to play a song. We're going funky music today.
1: Oh, yes.
2: Funky blues, funky jazz. Oh. And the first one up is, if it had stopped playing before I turn it on. I haven't told her to start yet, all right? Just control yourself. This is Dr. John. I think I may have played this one a long, long time ago. But if it was, we're playing it again. If you remember it, listener, then I've warned you, you're playing it again. If you haven't heard it, you'll enjoy it. This is called Right Place, Wrong Time.
1: Oh, yes, you have played this one fairly recently too.

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1: That's us. And that was Dr. John there with Right Place,
0: Dr.
1: Wrong Time.
0: Dr. John.
1: Not Dr. Bob.
0: No, not Dr. Bob, Dr. John. Yes. Hang on, I've just got to turn up my headphones.
1: Right.
0: Now I can hear. Okay.
1: Now, there's big celebrations this week.
0: Well, locally, yes.
1: Locally. Over an announcement that was made last Wednesday,
0: I think it was Wednesday,
1: about some funding, a grant, in fact, and it's not a small grant.
0: No, the Federal Minister for Local Government announced a grant of $10 million.
1: To complete the Craigo Mill renovation? Whatever you want to call it, conservation.
0: It could be a complete reconstruction.
1: We really just don't know. Yes. I reckon once they start, it'll be a complete reconstruction. But
0: I've been trying to think about why the federal government would fund this, and I have not got an answer because...
1: That mystified me. $10 million thrown at Yass Shire to build one, or to reconstruct one building.
0: And we're a long way from a federal election. So they don't need to buy anyone's votes just now. And, you know, like you could look at the project to date and you could think, geez Louise, these people are spending money like absolute lunatics. The reason why it was cancelled is because stage one went nuts.
1: $10 million be enough? I'm asking the question seriously because we haven't... I don't know whether the actual Craigo Mill restoration, whatever, turning it into a cafe and now it's going to be a cultural, Indigenous cultural art thing and the yarning circle or whatever that is. Is that why it's been done? Is it because they've now changed the focus slightly to be more to Indigenous culture?
0: But what's in it? Like, all grants are political. There is just no two ways about it. Let's not kid ourselves that any politician cares about any particular given thing in a community. They don't. It's political. So I just can't see what's in it, even from, you know, an Indigenous perspective. The federal election's a long way away. They don't have to buy votes quite just yet. People will forget.
1: Well, maybe not, because it'll probably still be constructed. when the next federal election comes around.
6: I mean, I think it's worthwhile remembering that council decided to not do this. And because
1: of costs.
6: Yeah.
1: Now, the thing is, I was going to ask the other question. Has anybody actually costed just that part of the project and would $10 million be enough? Because the problem's going to be, if it's not, what happens when it's three quarters finished and we've run out of money? And we then have to borrow some more money from somewhere and sink ourselves deeper in debt to finish this grant-funded project, which the grant funding ran out before we finished it.
6: Well, you've gone to a whole lot of interesting points that our mayor has kind of raised that, and I would suggest gilding the lily a little bit. Look, I could be wrong, but I seem to recall that from the original $50 million project potential cost, I think the Craig O'Mill building alone was going to be something like $4
1: million. Okay, right. Okay. Well, 10 should cover it then.
6: Well,
1: even with cost blowouts.
6: One would hope, but you think about the reworking that they've had to do on the building that's currently there. I mean, that's taken up $35 million, I think, of, you know.
1: And I believe it still has some problems from what I hear.
6: I understand some things are being...
1: It's got a few leaks.
6: Yes, the rain's coming in. Well, see, the interesting thing too
1: is
6: before...
1: Well, it is a shed, I suppose. You've got to realise, it's a shed.
6: You know, like
1: sheds
6: cows.
1: Sheds leak.
6: Cows can stand out in the rain. Now, the interesting thing to think about is that I've just forgotten the interesting thing. I hate that when that happens.
1: Oh, yeah, I do that too. You have that thought and it just falls out of your mind.
6: Yeah.
1: The minute you start talking about it.
6: Yeah.
1: There you go.
6: I know.
1: Was I starting it? I was going to say something, but I cannot
6: remember. Yeah.
1: Anyway. The mill.
6: Yeah, so anyway, they decided to step away from it because, I mean, I don't know whether they've done any kind of structural assessment of the building.
1: Well, that's my worry. I mean, everyone's saying this can be done, but I see that building quite regularly.
6: Mm.
1: And I'm looking at it. It's a fairly tall building made out of brick. There seems to be a lot of gaps in those bricks and a lot of mortar missing. I'm just a bit concerned as to how structurally sound that building is. To me, it looks like it's about to fall over, and we get a decent breeze, it'll blow over.
6: Mm.
1: Now, if you're going to then try and make it into a multi-story gallery, the original plan has a lift, has an elevator.
6: Well, it has.
1: External to it to take you up several levels.
6: It has to.
1: I just wonder how much actual work's going to be needed to prop the damn thing up and stop it from falling over.
6: Oh, who would know?
1: And I'm going to suggest there's going to be a lot because most restorations of heritage buildings take a lot of money to get it back to, one, being structurally sound and, two, to maintain its heritage value.
6: Look, its heritage value is what it is. I mean, the heritage value is about the use, not the actual, its previous use, not about the actual structure itself. So,
1: I don't think there'll be much of that left if we're going to turn it into a cafe and a gallery.
6: No, but who's going to turn it into a mill? So it's a bit of a furphy, but, you know,
1: it'll be the facade of a mill.
6: I mean, this is kind of, as a concept, in a way, it's like the water treatment plant. It's another tier of government stepping in to pay for stuff that this council theoretically said it could do and would do, and then ran out of money, got no money. We haven't really properly planned for it. It's again another. I'm not saying it's a bad thing to do. It's an eyesore. Something needs to happen because that whole precinct.
1: Well,
6: really,
1: and the thing was named after it. To sell it.
6: That's
1: to the
6: right.
1: Public.
6: That's right.
1: I think it's appropriate that we actually get that bit of it done at some point because you've called it the Craig O'Mill precinct for ever since the thing started to try and disguise the fact that
6: it's just a
1: library
6: chambers.
1: And an admin
6: that's
1: building.
6: That's right. Exactly.
1: It's the Craig O'Mill precinct, and everyone's hanging on the fact that, we're going to get the nice new sparkling looking old mill.
6: Yeah. And the other thing to remember is that the stage two also had that commercial component in it. They were going to build another building at the front that would have shops and some accommodation above, and that was going to be an income for them. Well, they've scrapped that still. So that was part of the $10 million of the stage two. So that's still gone. So now whatever the original spending was, they're getting that amount of money to do half the project.
1: So it should be enough, I'm saying.
6: One would hope. So what they're actually going to do with the council chambers, as I understand it, is demolish those, subdivide that bit of land off and sell it off. So what you'll end up with is the Craigo Mill building being refurbished and then buildings in front of it. So you won't even see it from the street. Because
1: no,
6: if they sell that off, someone...
1: You'll see it from the street.
6: Because if they sell that off, someone...
1: To see it.

0: I mean, will be interesting too, because there are a few empty shops on the main street.
1: I was just going to say that. I don't know what businesses might be going into that building, seeing as a lot of businesses are either for sale or gone, and we have a whole range of empty shops along the main street now.
0: So I honestly don't know, but I wonder about its value as a commercial proposition when you've got empty buildings in the street.
1: Yep. Fair comment, I think.
0: Yes. And now, I think the other thing we have to kind of remember, and like the Business Chamber and the Mayor have been out there saying, look, it reduces the financial stress on council and ratepayers, and it actually does not do any such thing.
1: No. Not paying back our loan.
0: No. Before this was announced, council had $45 million in debt and has a backlog of $120 million in works to bring its existing assets up to standard, okay? Now, all we've got is an extra $10 million
1: to spend on its own project.
0: On a completely new project, but we've still got the $45 million.
1: It's made
0: no difference to the debt whatsoever, and we've still got the asset backlog of $120 million.
1: Yep. Nothing's changed, except we now have another project to try and manage. And spend the money on, and I assume there'd be some sort of time limit on the spend of the money.
0: I imagine so.
1: Otherwise, well, there better be some time limit. Otherwise, the $10 million won't go because of cost overruns.
0: And what happens if
1: $10 million won't?
0: Yeah.
1: Make it. Yeah, and that's the big question for me. If it doesn't make it, what happens then? What happens if the money runs out?
0: Mm.
1: We then have to find the extra money to finish the project.
0: And look, I mean, I think people need to understand that just to cover the existing debt burden, council needs to find about $10,000 a day, very roughly, $10,000 a day. And so it's got to sell land and do a whole lot of stuff to kind of get that sort of money in. And then there's the SRV and all that kind of stuff that comes into it just to pay off this ridiculous debt that we've got. And as I understand it, council is only paying the interest. They're not attacking the principal at this point in time, and they're actually going back to Westpac, who gave them the money at 6.5%, 6.5%, to ask for an extension on 12 months to just continue paying just the interest. So we're funding Westpac at this point in time, nothing else. You know, we are helping Westpac's record profits. It's just crazy.
1: But then so is everyone who's a Westpac customer or a bank customer anywhere in Australia. They're all making massive profits.
0: Yeah.
1: I don't know why, but they do. For shareholders, I suppose.
0: Yeah.
1: Not the customer. Bank customers are just there to be siphoned to fund shareholders.
0: Well, they don't need to do that because they've got Yass Valley Council is prepared to give them a whole lot of cash. Look, I don't think
1: we're funding the entire Westpac, Our debt's not that big.
0: It's not.
1: We're one of many.
0: The other thing to consider
1: is Westpac.
0: The other thing to consider, of course, is, and who knows whether this part of this $10 million will go to that, is this is what I was going to say before and I remembered. Because they broke the contract with the builder.
1: We'll have to find another builder.
0: No. They actually have to pay compensation to the builder
1: because
0: it was a fixed contract.
1: The second stage.
0: Yeah, they cancelled the second stage. And so, as I understand it, they're still in negotiations with the builder as to the compensation. Now, this guy thought he had $50 million worth of work.
1: Yep.
0: And they've cut him off by some 15 odd million.
1: Yeah, something like that.
0: So, what on earth would that compensation be? They're still, like I say, I think they're still negotiating some outcome. So maybe some of that $10 million is going to pay for compensation to the builder.
1: Well, I don't think you could use it for that, though. This is grant funding, and like any other grant funding, it's allocated to a specific project. It's not going to help you out with anything else.
0: We have not been told the terms of the grant, have we? We've just been told you're getting $2 million to build Craigo Mill. So there's a whole lot of stuff that we still just don't know, but I think it's fabulous that it will happen. It was always going to be part of it and it should always have been part of it. It shouldn't have, anyway, it doesn't matter. But just don't get too excited that it's going to do anything for our debt levels because it actually won't.
1: No.
0: It will do for our debt levels.
1: No, it's not going to help in that side. But it will hopefully get this project done.
0: Yeah, indeed.
1: Which would be nice.
0: Hmm.

0: Indeed.
1: Play me a tune, Tanya.
0: Yes, let's do it. Should I go with some Glim Spanky? No, I'm going to do this one. This is a different, this is a cover of The Children Came Back.
1: Oh, yes, yes. Is that Archie Roach?
0: It's not, well, no, that's his song. Yeah, but this is Briggs's version of it.
1: Right, let's go with it.
0: Yeah.

0: Are you a closet bibliophage, or are you more open about being bookish? Do you consider yourself a common or garden variety bookworm, or are you yet to fully embrace your bibliophilic tendencies? Either way, tune into Storylines with Karen, the radio show for readers, Wednesday afternoon 5 to 7pm, right here on Yes FM.
1: The children came back.
2: The children came back.
1: That was Briggs's version. I kind of like that one. However, it's going to be deleted from my list now.
2: That's it. You'll never hear it again.
1: Well,
2: you might, because yeah, it might get picked up again like I did this morning with right place, wrong time.
1: Yeah.
2: Which I don't think it was that recent. I think it was a long time ago.
1: No, you're wrong. It's just like you're wrong about so much stuff, really.
2: I tell you what, you just don't give me any credit, do you?
1: Not a lot. No. At least not on air.
2: Right. What have we got coming up? Well, in our next hour. Because, listener, you've still got another hour to go.
1: Yeah.
2: Well, I'm just warning you. Just warning, there's another hour to go.
1: Maybe we shouldn't, what's the word, give them a chance to run away. That's it.
2: We shouldn't preempt anything because that way that gives people a reason to turn off and not come back till 9 o'clock when Folk Favourites is on.
1: Yes.
2: With Andy.
1: I'm
2: not going to tell you, listener, it'll keep you in suspense.
1: Maybe it's just worth noting that as of tomorrow, it's 25 years since the planes flew into the Twin Towers.
2: Yeah, that's right.
1: 25 years.
2: 9/11, or we would say 11/9. It's only the Americans that refer to it as 9/11.
1: I think the whole world does now.
2: Which is weird because the rest of the world has the dates the right way around, you know, day, month, year.
1: Not, I wonder why the Americans
2: do that.
1: Why
2: do they do month, day? That's just to be different, just to be weird. It's currently about 7 or 8 degrees out there moment, listener.
1: If you changing topic very quickly.
2: Yeah, we'll just have to throw that in.
1: Yeah, we'll have to Google
2: it. We haven't
1: had
2: any weather. We don't get to talk weather anymore.
1: Oh, that's such a shame.
2: It is. I'm so disappointed we don't get to talk about weather.
1: Yes, well, because that used to fill up half an hour at least.
2: Obviously. Weather's important.
1: Oh, God.
2: Anyway, back to what you were saying. I've interrupted you now, so now you've forgotten your train of thought.
1: Yeah. Orange Man's not going to any of the September 11 commemorations.
2: Because it's not about him.
1: Well, he could make it about him.
2: Well.
1: He could make it one of his hate rallies.
2: Actually, the other funny, just a quick one, did you hear that Hegseth might be up for the chop?
1: Oh, come on.
2: Oh, look, I don't know. It sounded pretty good last night. He's got himself in a bit of hot water.
1: He's such a goose.
2: He is a goose. No one's going to miss him, but, geez, that'd be funny if he's – because he was like him and – Donald are thick as thieves, aren't they? Well, they were.
1: Well, they will until he makes Donald look even worse.
2: Well, I think he's starting to annoy him a bit now. And we'll have to get rid of the Secretary of War.
1: Well,
2: he is a dodo. the blokes are. I reckon the Orange Man's got a bit demented. That bloke's off. He has a strange view of the armed forces.
1: Sure does. As long as you're not fat, you're okay. Yes. And you're a bloke and your testosterone levels are through the roof.
2: That's right. Yeah. We're going to test your testosterone.
1: You may be stupid. We're not going to feed you very well. We're going to send you away on a ship for years on end. But, you know, if you're a bloke and you've got lots of testosterone and you're not fat, you're good.
2: And on that note, I reckon we'll go straight to the news. That's a great intro to the news. We'll be back with more talking sport.
1: No, we won't.
2: No, dude, I say that every time.
1: You do.
2: So I'm obsessed with sport, unfortunately.
1: Sadly.
2: Well, we won't be talking sport.
1: Won't we?
2: No.
1: No, yes.
2: No.
1: Because your team died.
2: Look, you're eating into news time now, Tanya. Just because I made one slip up.
1: They died. Come on. They crashed out. Crashed out.
2: Where were your team, Tanya? Oh, where was your team?
1: They were never in it.
2: You didn't even get
1: there. You at least had a pretense of being in there.
2: Go back to your box in the corner there and I'll just play the news. So I'm switching your mic off now. Bye.
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4: Good morning. I'm Lee Harrison. Some analysts believe an interest rate rise this month could help the struggling property market. Despite a modest increase over the first week of spring, auction clearance rates are still almost 30% below this time last year. Most economists believe the RBA will increase interest rates at least once before Christmas. Cotality head of research, Jared Berg, says if it comes earlier, prospective buyers may feel more confident.
5: Nobody likes uncertainty. There's a tendency for people to pull back and really wait until they get a bit more clarity. And I guess at least a rate rise in September would give them that greater clarity.
4: Federal senators will consider new legislation to bolster the government's under-16 social media ban. Labor wants to amend the bill to give the eSafety Commissioner more power to scrutinise platforms. The government is also preparing to unveil its draft digital duty of care legislation today. Healthcare unions from around the country say urgent reform is needed to ensure the aged care system is fit for purpose. The Australian Nurses and Midwives Federation is launching a campaign in Canberra today to raise the standard of care for older Australians. Federal Secretary Annie Butler says a recent survey revealed alarming results.
6: More than 3,000 of our members working in aged care told us about the significant problems which are related to staffing, increased workplace violence and aggression, and just a lack of a transparency.
4: A national day of mourning has been held in Nepal as the desperate search for survivors of the flash flooding disaster continues. At least 1,287 people have been confirmed dead, while more than 5,000 remain missing after the glacial collapse. Candles have been lit to mark the last day of the traditional 13-day Hindu mourning period. As heard through a translator on Al Jazeera, the head of a local monastery says it'll take years for people to rebuild their lives.
7: To get back to how things were before the 26th, it's going to take a lot of time. It will take 20 years.
4: In other news, the murder trial for three men accused of killing Perth brothers Jake and Callum Robinson in Mexico is getting underway. Mushroom cook killer Aaron Patterson has been approved for taxpayer-funded Ozempic. A Victorian Department of Justice spokesman says access to weight loss drugs are provided based on a doctor's advice. The triple murderer is awaiting news on whether she'll be granted a retrial. And Australia's oldest woman has died at the age of 112. South Australian Lorna Henstridge lived through 26 Australian prime ministers. She was born in Adelaide in 1914. This is Air National News. Melbourne veteran Jack Viney's facing an uncertain future at the Demons. The contracted 32-year-old has been told he can explore a trade, with the club intent on focusing on younger players. In rugby league, the Sharks are pleading with their fans to follow them to Allianz Stadium for their elimination final against the Cowboys. Some Cronulla fans are upset the NRL took the game away from Shark Park. Tennis and the last of the quarterfinals places are up for grabs at Flushing Meadows. Paul Walsh reports.
8: Six times Grand Slam champion Iga Swiatek has been defeated in her round of 16 match against Shen Wen Jian from China in straight sets 7-5, 6-3. Swiatek came out aggressively and led 5-love in the first set before the former world number 4 struck back to take control and book her third quarterfinals place at the US Open. Also to advance fifth seed Mira Andreeva, who lost her first set to Anastasia Potapova, but then came back strongly to win in 3, 5-7, 6-4, 6-3.
9: Yeah, I mean, for sure it was not an easy match. I know Nastia for a very long time, and yeah, I'm pretty happy with how I stayed in the fight.
8: Still to come, Jovic versus Gaff, Osaka taking on Rybakina, and for the men, Zverev taking on Dedari. Paul Walsh for Air Sport.
4: And supercars fans are reflecting on the life of racing legend Peter Brock on the 20th anniversary of his death. Australian Independent Radio News.
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12: Your local weather in the Yass Valley for Tuesday, September 8. Sunny today, no rain, reaching for 18 degrees. Down to 5 overnight, then partly cloudy tomorrow, heading for 17. Thursday, sunny and 18. Friday, sunny and 21. Today, heading for 18 degrees in Yass, 17 in Goulburn and 18 in Canberra. And that's your latest forecast on Yass FM 100.3.
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2: Move them sheep, or cows, I think they were. Was it cows or sheep?
19: I wasn't really listening.
2: I wasn't really listening. They were a bit in the background.
19: Well, livestock. Could
2: they
19: be.
2: Were livestock. Livestock. That's move good. That yep. Livestock along.
19: Yes.
2: At the sales.
19: Yes.
2: This is the soapbox.
19: Yes, it is.
2: Not that other program that I mentioned before the news. You have to tune in on Saturday for
19: you're
2: that.
19: Too many radio personalities.
2: Maybe that's what it is. I'm just
19: you're a
2: too
19: split
2: much.
19: Personality.
2: I'm out and about too much. I should cut back. It's bad for my health.
19: Well, take your pick. You've got three, haven't you?
2: I do.
19: Yeah.
2: I do.
19: Yeah. It's
2: I'm
19: an addiction.
2: A hog. Anyone can step up at any time and take one of them for sure.
19: Or create their own.
2: Or create your own. We've got two new ones coming, actually.
19: Have we?
2: We do. Two new programs coming up with some new presenters in a couple of weeks' time.
19: Cool.
2: In fact, what date is it today?
19: The 8th of September.
2: So it won't be this week. It will be next week, I think.
19: Okay.
2: Next week? Yeah.
19: Cool.
2: Next Wednesday and Thursday nights. Tune in.
19: What do we got?
2: Some new programs. Wednesday night's going to be... Look, I have it here.
19: Look at you all prepared.
2: It's a program called All Sorts from 7 till 9 p.m.
19: That's a lolly.
2: It is.
19: Licorice. We're back on licorice already.
2: Oh, yeah, it is a lolly.
19: Yeah.
2: Sort of it's based on the fact that there'll be all sorts of music.
19: Okay.
2: It's not about lollies. It's not a program about lollies.
19: What are your thoughts about All Sorts licorice? Licorice Lum. All Sorts.
2: To eat them, though, you've got to separate the layers.
19: Oh, totally pointless.
2: No, you don't just chuck it in your mouth, a holus bolus. The fun part is peeling the little fondant layers off the licorice layers.
19: Then you might as well just buy packets of licorice and packets of other sugar stuff.
2: No, because it's the fun part of getting them off. The trick is to get them off as cleanly as you can. Some come off really easily. Some are, you've got to sort of.
19: But then do you put it all in your mouth at once anyway? Eating the bits separately?
2: No, eat the bits separately.
19: Yeah, I don't think
2: sometimes
19: you get the point.
2: Sometimes I'll put the whole lot in, but
19: I think you've missed the point of the lolly.
2: No, I thought it's the amusement of being able to separate the layers.
19: See, once again, you've proven your thought processes to be somewhat defunct. Defective, I should say. Maybe not defunct. Yeah.
2: It's just the things I like to do.
19: Yeah, well, okay, so that's all sorts. And what's the other one?
2: And then Thursday evenings from 7 till 9, a program called Here, There and Everywhere.
19: Okay.
2: And it's not a travel program.
19: Uh-huh. It's a music program?
2: It is a music program with a bit of a difference.
19: Okay.
2: It's looking back at, sort of around the Beatles, but not all about the Beatles.
19: Okay.
2: It's looking at Beatles music, some of the covers that they did, some of the bands that have covered the Beatles, and it's also looking at the music that was being played around the time of various eras of the Beatles.
19: Okay. So and it's Here, There and Everywhere.
2: Here, There and Everywhere, which is the title of a song by the Beatles.
19: Yes. Okay.
2: So, yeah, a couple of new programs cool. to have a listen to.
19: Cool. Someone's a Beatles fan, obviously.
2: Hey?
19: Someone's a
2: very big Beatles fan and had very highly researched program, that one.
19: It would have to be.
2: If you like Matt Townsend's show, where he does the Beyond the Hits on, it's today, in fact, isn't it? Yes. That's this afternoon.
19: Mm.
2: If you like that sort of format of program, this one will be right up your alley.
19: Okay.
2: On Thursday evening, 7 till 9.
19: Okay.
2: So tune in for those. I think they're due to start on the 16th and 17th of this month.
19: Cool. Cool, cool.
2: Which is not this week, but next week, I think.
19: All right. Speaking of music, you should play some.
2: Please, speaking of that, that would be a good intro to playing the song that's playing by itself here at the moment in the background. So I'll just have to put the brakes on it and take it back. Just as well it wasn't going. But now it will be. This is your favourite artist.
19: We determined this is one of
2: Tanya's favourites, but she doesn't even know this song, so I don't know how she can say that this person is not one of her favourites, but I think you'll enjoy this one. This is called Higher Ground by Stevie Wonder.
19: Mm.

0: There it is, Stevie Wonder, Higher Ground.
1: I did know that one. I just didn't know it was called Higher Ground.
0: There you go. And Red Hot Chili Peppers did a fantastic cover of that, so look out for that one too if you want to investigate further.
1: I think I just associate Stevie Wonder with some of those really naff later kind of ones like, "Isn't she lovely?"
0: Oh,
1: that kind of, that's just,
0: yeah, well, that was one of his earlier ones.
1: Earlier ones, was it?
0: The definitely funky sort of sound.
1: Funky, it's just drab.
0: Superstitious or Superstition is another one.
1: Mm. Yeah, that one's better. That, but yeah. Anyway, that's me being something picky.
0: Picky. Having a limited taste in music.
1: Just not extensive taste in music. I'll listen to anything pretty much. I just don't know a lot about anything. That's in when it comes to music.
0: You don't have to know about it. Just be able to appreciate some of it.
1: But I do.
0: Well, that's okay.
1: Yeah, but some
0: people would argue your musical choices are sometimes a little bit out there.
1: But that's me appreciating them,
0: right,
1: you see.
0: Good.
1: Appreciating a wide range.
0: Good-o. Yes. Very eclectic.
1: Very random. I don't think eclectic's too good a word for it.
0: That's too fancy a word for it. anyway.
1: Yes. What's in your what are you soapboxing about now?
0: Well, I had a – there was an article on the news this morning about issues, and this was particularly related to a junior basketball league, but it's pretty common of most – and mainly children's sport we're aiming at here,
1: right,
0: is the behaviour of parents and coaches sometimes at children's sport.
1: Mm-hmm.
0: Inappropriate behaviour of attacking verbally and sometimes physically referees or umpires or officials or potentially other players.
1: Mm-hmm.
0: On the opposing teams when they feel aggrieved about a decision or an activity on the field.
1: Mm-hmm.
0: Basically feral parents at children's sport. Wow. Now, it's becoming a bit of a drama, but there's more and more people are being accused and of this behaviour, so much so that this particular basketball organisation in Victoria has implemented, and I think a lot of other sports have it too, but it's sad that it has to happen, a system where if you're accused of particularly bad behaviour, you go before the tribunal and they can hand out bans, basically. You can be banned from attending the sport for up to 2 years for serious breaches of a code of conduct, I suppose, effectively. But I don't understand it, really, why people have to be – like, it's children's sport. Your children, I would assume, are playing in this game and you're carrying on like a pork chop on the side over things that half the kids wouldn't even know what you're going on about, potentially. and you're only providing an example of very poor behaviour that these children will then learn and then carry on in their future lives, potentially as parents. Or as they get older, even in the sport they're participating in, will start to question every decision themselves. And I just think it's wrong, people. You need to just get a grip. Back off. Keep your thoughts to yourself. And if it's not encouraging what you're saying, don't say it. Because this perpetuates the behaviour where we see the idiots behaving at senior sport, and where it becomes these days. And look, it's not just parents. I think the whole situation's gotten out of hand, especially in now we move up to senior sport, where we have commentary, and our commentators of all sports like AFL and every sport seem to all they do is question the referee's decisions. Mm. We go back and we look at it five times, like cricket as well. Mm. Every bowl in cricket, like, oh, was that out? Was it not out? We've got a review. We have the bunker in NRL.
1: Mm.
0: Everything's got to be reviewed because the poor old ref can never get it right. We're undermining these officials of the game at every turn, and I think it sort of works both ways. I think that higher level undermining of the ref means that everyone feels they've got a license now at the kids' sport to tell the kids' referees what they're doing wrong. No, you got that wrong. No, that's not right. You've been victimising my child. And I just think it's insanity. If you're going to have officials, let them be officials.
1: Mm.
0: They're humans. They will make mistakes. Live with it.
1: Mm. I think I agree. I'm just trying to consider the causes of all of this. I wonder sometimes.
0: I don't know.
1: Oh, look, I just wonder how much of it is like the insertion of technology into every area of our lives has made this thing. You know, like the what do they call it? VAR, is it,
0: yes,
1: in soccer?
0: Video, and video exactly assistant, as you say, referee.
1: Yeah,
0: yes.
1: Yeah, and you know, like even things like the captain's challenge. Like,
0: yeah.
1: Sport should be, used to be, can be, is about learning ups and downs.
0: Exactly.
1: You win some, yep. You lose some.
0: Yep.
1: You get out there, you give it a go. If it doesn't work out, well, you know what, there's next week.
0: Mm.
1: And you can have another go. And that's just kind of what happens in life. Stuff happens. You bounce back up and you just keep going. Technology has taken away a lot of that because it adds a level of theoretical certainty about stuff.
0: But the thing is, you're right, though. Why should we be certain? And what is driving this certainty requirement? Well, we used to play sport without any video interference whatsoever.
1: Yeah.
0: And, yes, sometimes a score might not have been a score or that shouldn't have happened.
1: Mm.
0: But on the balances, it works out pretty even for both sides. You know, sometimes it went your way, sometimes it didn't. That's how you played the game and that's what you put up with.
1: Mm.
0: I just had a thought, though. Is what's driving this whole technology business gambling? Because there's so much money riding on the gambling on the sport that we have to get it right because it costs money if you get it wrong.
1: Who's it costing money, though?
0: The gambling companies. If they pay out on a win that probably shouldn't have been a win because that wasn't a goal, technically it wasn't a goal. If, you know, that sort of thing. Is that what's driving part of this? At the high end of the sport?
1: I think the technology came before this excessive gambling thing that we're on.
0: Well, then why are we so obsessed with having it being technically correct? We lived with it. Out. Just because we might have the technology to be able to correct a mistake, should we?
1: No. Oh, look, I don't think
0: this is,
1: so.
0: This is what – and that's where you're right. I think because we've brought this in, now everyone expects at every level of sport, even when you don't have the technology available, like at children's sport, people still expect this absolute accuracy in everything that's done. And then they get upset – when it's not, when they see a mistake.
1: Mm.
0: That's what's wrong. We need to stop that expectation.
1: Mm.
0: People need to accept that. I mean, it's been my complaint on the, when you were mentioning the technical side of things. We watch NRL and AFL with all the technical cameras and bits and pieces everywhere, and we can measure down to the millimetre whether it touched or it didn't touch, or you know, that blade of grass was standing up enough to touch the ball for a try. But in reality, the people watching the game at the even those there couldn't tell one way or the other.
1: Mm.
0: And I think it gets to ridiculous levels where if you didn't have that technology, say it would have been called a try, but because you did, he stopped a blade of grass short and so suddenly we've measured that his finger was just off the ball when he put it down, so he didn't have control and so we don't award the try. That doesn't help the game. It doesn't add anything to the game apart from taking more time and more controversy and making the referees look like they're less competent at their job.
1: Oh, yeah.
0: And that just opens the door then for criticism.
1: Oh.
0: I think it's insane. We need to stop it. Just ban anything to do with video referees and go back to the days when the ref's call is the ref's call, whether you like it or not. That's what it is.
1: Do you ever get the feeling you're increasingly living in the past or want to live in the past?
0: Well, I don't think the future's – in some cases, the future that we're in is not as good as the past.
1: There's a lot of good things
0: about – the good old
1: days. Yeah, the good old days like furphy, complete furphy, because, you know, there was a lot of crap about the good old days. Let's not get too carried away.
0: Is there but when we come to sport adjudication, though?
1: Well, maybe it depends on what you think sport is about. If you think sport is about learning that the good and the bad, the up, the down, the win, the loss, sportsmanship, all of that stuff.
0: Then you don't need the technology.
1: Yeah. If you think sport is about winning, well, the technology can help you. It doesn't always help you, but it certainly can help you, give you a boost.
0: But the problem is the technology only really applies now at the elite end of the sport.
1: Mm.
0: Every weekend game you go to doesn't have that technology available. So you're back at the days of the ref's right or wrong, no one's backing him up.
1: Well, maybe
0: we're Why don't we keep that going when we get to the elite end as well?
1: Maybe the parents are the technology, the whinging, moaning parents on the sideline are the technology.
0: No, and they shouldn't be the technology. That's the bit that I'm trying to say is – We can't achieve the accuracy of the high level of the sport, so put up with it. You know, stop being abusive to the referees especially or the umpires, because the situation you're going to have is no one's going to volunteer for those jobs anymore if all you're going to cop is potentially, verbal abuse and even, God forbid, physical abuse. Why would you sign up for that?
1: But see, the technology is replacing them anyway, so we won't need them.
0: They won't at your kids' weekend soccer game.
1: Well, who knows?
0: So are we abandoning children's sport because we haven't got the technology to get the decision exactly right?
1: No, but if you think that maybe the technology is about enabling advertising inside a game, because it's not just a replay, it's the
0: so-and-so
1: replay. Yep. It brought to you by so-and-so, yep, and who sell great furniture to you at reduced prices while you're watching this replay. Well, you know, maybe that is the mechanism for that stuff to move into kids' sport because it's more advertising. It's, you know, just, I don't know. I mean, they've pretty much done away with referees in tennis. You don't have lines, anymore.
0: No line calls.
1: Yeah.
0: It's all technology.
1: It's just the way we're going.
0: Yeah, but again, that only applies at the top level of the sport. If you're playing at your local tennis club, you've still got to rely on somebody calling it in or out.
1: Yes, but what I'm saying is, as time goes on, because of the revenue opportunities, Tennis Australia could start selling advertising space at a local level, and that advertising space will allow local clubs to install the technology. You know, it's just the way it will go. You will find yourself suddenly that you'll be the Yass Tennis Club brought to you by, you know, the Commonwealth Bank or something. I don't know. That's probably the way it's going to go. Which will take away the cranky parents, maybe, but you might get crankier players. I don't know.
0: I mean, even the bunker cops in the NRL, because half the decisions they make are still abused by people. And even, again, the commentators are still complaining. They'll chat about that. I think the bunker got it wrong. The bunker got it right. So even with the technology, we're still disputing whether they got it right or wrong.
1: Yeah.
0: So even the technology is not the answer. How many times do you get a review? Speaking of your tennis, the players want a review. And, we'll watch it again and we'll see the little, the ball was out by a millimetre. Yeah, rubbish. As if the technology is that good.
1: Exactly, I know. But that's what
0: you've
1: got to do.
0: You've just handed the result to that technology regardless of whether it's accurate or not.
1: But that's what you're signing up for now. You're signing up for the technology to make the decision for you. You used to sign up to the referee making the umpire or whatever you're called making the decision. You're now signing up and saying, yep, okay, I'll accept that the camera knows better than anything else. So it's just becomes what sport is. Yeah.
0: Even if it doesn't.
1: Yeah.
0: It's a poor state. Anyway, I speak back to the original thing. Just parents, please, think about where you're at and what example you're setting for your children and everyone else's children. And basically just calm down is my message. Just calm down. Mm. And if you see some parent going off, maybe go and calm them down. Mm. And don't get in a punch-up on the side.
1: Offer them a screen. Put a screen in front of them and get them to start scrolling. They'll go away.
0: It's not great to see. And it's certainly not great to be on the other end of, and I have had experience of that myself a long time ago, being a referee, being abused by a parent from the sidelines for the work that I was doing. So
1: it's not good.
0: No, it's not. And if you really want to keep your sports happening, you need to think that if there's nobody out there doing it and you're not prepared to get up and do it yourself, but you're prepared to throw all the abuse and advice from the sidelines, maybe you should contemplate to getting out there and doing the bloody job yourself. Why don't you volunteer to be the referees for the games? Oh, no, that'd be a bit too hard. That's a commitment that I'd have to make to support my child in their sports endeavours. I'm not going to do that. I'd rather just stand on the sidelines and abuse the other people who do give up their time to make your sport happen for your child. That's a wonderful thing to do. Just think about it.
1: It's Facebook in real life, or social media in real life, isn't it, really? I'm going to play some music.
0: Good.
1: And this might be appropriate.
0: All right.
1: This is the Turkish Song of the Damned by the Pogues.
0: Right. Go.
1: I think.
0: Oh, no. Yep.

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2: And you are listening to The Soapbox. And where it is 22 minutes to nine. And that song was? The Pogues.
6: It was The Pogues and the Turkish Song of the Damned.
2: The Turkish Song of the Damned.
6: Yes. That was them and it. Now, I thought I might share a rather crazy story. I like a crazy story, you know, like something.
2: We need a crazy story.
6: And I've had this one sitting around for a while, I must admit. But we just have never got round to it. And it's an America, a story from America.
2: Oh, well, they're full of crazies.
6: Yes. Well, we're catching up. We are catching up.
2: Well, true.
6: Yeah. And this is about a woman who, at the age of 42, took an unusual approach to finding herself a life partner.
2: I know, at 42, yes.
6: Yes. She put up billboards along California Highway 101.
2: Mm-hmm.
6: And the billboard had like her photo and said, go to my, something like, go to my website, marrylisa.com. Her name was Lisa. Mm-hmm. She really wanted to find someone to settle down with.
2: Right.
6: So she set up a website called marrylisa.com and then advertised all along the highway with billboards saying, go to marrylisa.com.
2: Right.
6: She apparently, she'd spent a lot of time on dating apps and, you know, being, swiping left and right and whatever you do and meeting some people that she was at a point where she thought this is never going to happen. So she decided to take this novel approach, which was to put up these billboards and set up marrylisa.com. And her website profile, I can't remember how many billboards she put up, but it was quite
2: a
6: few.
2: That would have been a fairly costly exercise.
6: Spent quite a bit of money on the whole thing. On her website profile said she was looking for a partner and there who had certain non-negotiables, and some of these non-negotiables were they had to be college educated, could not have a criminal record, and they had to share her view of politics, right?
2: Right.
6: Her goal on her website was to have marriage and kids within the next 2 to 3 years with the right man.
2: She's 42.
6: Well, you can get married and have kids. Well,
2: yeah, but
6: you're pushing the boundaries, but it can happen.
2: Pushing the limits at 42.
6: Yeah. So she said the billboards Oh, she put ads on taxis as well. What city was this in? I can't remember. Somewhere in California.
2: Well,
6: anyway.
2: I suppose the ultimate question is, when we're going through all of this trouble, was she successful?
6: Well, I'm getting there.
2: All right.
6: So she had the billboards, she put ads in taxis or on taxis and the website. She had to buy extra clothing, like additional clothing to doll herself up and have a picture taken. And so she had professional photography and all of this stuff. She had a video shoot to put on a website and equipment and everything else.
2: Mm.
6: So she spent about $5,000 doing all of this. Okay. So
2: the billboards must have been cheap.
6: She said that was about $2,000. Hmm. I know. It's a big campaign though, but like that would be about what, $8,000 of our money?
2: Yeah.
6: It's a lot to spend too.
2: But anyway, I would have thought a bigger bill than that, but anyway.
6: Yeah, well, it's America, you know.
2: It's America, everything's cheap.
6: Yeah. Now, she apparently got 4,000 applications through her website.
2: Right. What, desperate men to go with the desperate woman?
6: She said that over 32,000 of them were genuine submissions seeking a date. So, you know, she got more than 4,000, you know. A vast chunk of them she thought were genuine. She did eventually find the man that she decided she would settle down with, and they're apparently quite happy.
2: Oh, they haven't got divorced yet.
6: Well, he didn't even fill out an application on her website.
2: She met him in a bar.
6: She did.
2: that's classic. While she's doing all this research, met this guy in a bar.
6: Yeah. So she spent $8,000 to meet a bloke in a normal way.
2: She could have done any Saturday night.
6: Yeah. I just can't imagine thinking that's a good idea. I mean, what a way to put yourself out there.
2: Yeah, I tell you what.
6: Yeah, I mean, you're kind of asking for all sorts, aren't you?
2: Yeah. Imagine at work. I assume she works.
6: Any credibility's gone. You know? Yeah. Like,
2: I saw your website the other day. Maybe she's putting posters up about her website at work.
6: Well, maybe.
2: Tell all your friends.
6: Anyway, I just thought that was
2: classic.
6: Kind of one of those only in America things. But maybe not. Who knows? We only kind of get these stories from America, don't we?
2: Yeah.
6: Could be happening anywhere.
2: What happened to all the people that put in their applications? Did they all get rejects?
6: Sorry, went to the bar.
2: Yeah, went to the bar, met a bloke. I'm now married, so sorry. Yes. Website, I'm taking down the website now. Thanks for your application, but you're unsuccessful.
6: Just imagine putting up along a major highway a billboard. Marry me.
2: Marry me.
6: Anyone.
2: Hey, I'm looking all right.
6: Yep.
2: Give me a call.
6: If you can do a web search, I'll marry you.
2: Check my website out. That's right. Join the queue.
6: Okay.
2: I'll get around to vetting your application at some point.
6: I mean, you wouldn't know whether to feel overwhelmed, but then, happy,
2: I
6: whatever.
2: Suppose it's
6: got
2: a little
6: 4,000
2: bit like,
6: applications.
2: It's a little bit like that, though, with a dating site, isn't
6: it?
2: Oh,
6: yeah.
2: You're throwing yourself out there and.
6: Full on.
2: Yeah, you know, was it swipe left, right, whatever?
6: Yeah.
2: No. Oh, that looks right.
6: Yeah. I mean, she could have gone and spent $8,000 in the bar and had a much better time, surely.
2: Well, yeah, just hang out in bars.
6: Yeah. Never know your luck in a big city.
2: Yeah, $8,000 to go a long way just hanging out every weekend in the bar.
6: That's it.
2: Much less work than putting all those billboards and trying to run a website and answering all those applications.
6: Just the admin
2: and rejecting.
6: Alone.
2: Sorry, you've been rejected. Yeah. Don't apply again.
6: Yeah.
2: You know?
6: Just the admin. How many days? I don't know how hours, weeks she spent responding to 4,000 applications.
2: And what
6: 4,000
2: put up on something like that about yourself? You're sort of really throwing yourself out there to the wide world.
6: Yeah.
2: Because they're not going to marry you if they don't know anything about you. So you'd have to put like my hobbies and my interests and, hey, this is what I'm doing today and I like doing this and I work here.
6: And you'd have to be a level of truth about it as opposed to some of the
2: Well, you couldn't. Yeah. Well. Yes, because eventually they're going to find out, aren't they?
6: Well, if you're really
2: you can't
6: wanting
2: really
6: to find
2: lie.
6: Someone.
2: Although there's a lot of people that do.
6: Oh, apparently,
2: that catfishing is very big
6: on
2: the internet.
6: Well, but if you're that serious that you go to that point, you're not going
2: to
6: be doing that, are
2: you?
6: You've got
2: to
6: be telling the truth.
2: You wouldn't want to be misrepresenting yourself.
6: No.
2: because you'd get the wrong person come along thinking you're this and you're not, and that could all go badly too.
6: Anyway.
2: Well, there you go.
6: Only in America.
2: Don't try this at home, I'd say, folks.
6: Indeed.
2: Don't get any ideas about going on the web. And
6: must be your turn for a song.
2: Is it my turn again?
6: Oh, it comes around not very quickly. Oh, come on.
2: So we've just had a message.
6: We're not
2: a message.
6: Doing more Stevie Wonder, are we?
2: Andy's not doing the show.
6: Oh.
2: Because, I don't know whether I can say. I won't say why.
6: Okay.
2: Because I don't know whether I have
6: permission.
2: Permission to do that. But
6: he's got a better offer.
2: Yeah, basically. So no Andy today.
6: Oh.
2: But that's okay. There'll still be music on after we finish at 9 o'clock. But now there's going to be today.
6: Oh.
2: But that's okay. There'll still be music on after we finish at 9 o'clock. But now there's going to be some music on. This is the

0: And that was
1: something.
0: The Haggis Horns.
1: Haggis Horns.
0: The Haggis Horns. I assume they're from Scotland. Well, I don't know who they are or not. But anyway, the Haggis Horns there with Take It Back.
1: Yeah.
0: Very punky.
1: Yes.
0: Featuring Doc Brown, I assume, on the vocals.
1: Right. Okay. Now, there was something else you wanted to...
0: Well, this is something
1: got
0: that...
1: Got your goat?
0: I know. Well, it sort of got my goat. Mm. A little. Mm. Last week, there was... I think about the 30th anniversary or the 25th anniversary, I can't remember which one, but some anniversary of Terminator 2, the movie. Not the original one, but the second one.
1: Okay.
0: I think it might have been 25 years. Well, maybe it might have been 30. Who knows? Whatever. It's some significant number, supposedly. And so in honour of that, they're showing it again at the cinemas as a, like, boom, big right. release at your movie theatres.
1: Was two better than one? I don't think I've seen either.
0: Two wasn't too bad. As sequels go, it was pretty good.
1: So there must have been an anniversary of Terminator.
0: There was, yes. And that was a few years back. Okay. And they probably did the same thing. But that's what's annoying me.
1: Oh, dear.
0: We're recycling movies now just because they achieve a number since they were first released.
1: Well, I think we're doing more than that, aren't we? We're just remaking.
0: Well, they're not even being remade. This is the same movie just being played again.
1: Yeah, I understood that. But what I'm saying is we're not just replaying them. We are actually the same movies. How many Spider-Man movies have we had? How many, you know, they just
0: Batman.
1: Keep – Batman.
0: Yeah, but-

0: and they just keep rehashing the same stuff.
1: They are, and they have a different take on them sometimes, and they add a different story.
0: But it's still the same.
1: Still the same character, but different stories. And that's a money spinner, because that you build these whole franchises now of the Marvel comics and the DC comics and that sort of thing. They sell the rights to different characters, and then they make movies about it, and they join it into the, what do they call it, the Marvel Universe, and where you can see all the different superheroes in their own films and then in combined films, and it's just a way of dragging eyes to the movies. But my bit is about we're recycling the old movies now. We can't even come up with new movies. We just got to recycle the old ones when they reach 25 or 30. And some would argue, okay, it's introducing this to a new generation. But I'd say just give them something new. Why make a big thing out of it and bring it back to the movies? I mean, Terminator 2's been available probably as a streaming somewhere for a while. Maybe it hasn't. Maybe that's why they've locked it up. But it's like making remakes of films where somebody else has a go at making the exact same movie.
0: Didn't I just say that?
1: Well, no, because I'm not arguing that you're arguing they're making the same movie. I don't think they're always making the same movie when it comes to the superhero ones.
0: Oh, whether it's superheroes or Jane Austen or whatever, they just keep remaking the same thing.
1: Hollywood has run out of creativity to come up with new stuff.
0: Well, it would seem that Hollywood has, at least. I don't know. I don't go to the movies.
1: I do occasionally. I won't say I'm a big movie goer. Probably watch more movies at home on the streaming service than I do at the theatre. Occasionally I'll go to a theatre for a film just because it might be better to see some sorts of things on a big screen. I would say with a crowd, but no, you don't usually find a crowd at movies anymore.
0: When I have been, they've been pretty empty.
1: Most of the time I go, there's not a lot. Maybe it's the sessions I go to as well, but I do that to essentially avoid a crowd.
0: Well, going to the movies become about other things too, because now you go and you get a really plush seat and you can take your glass of wine in, or they'll bring you a cup of tea, or it's just become a whole other experience, hasn't it?
1: Well, that's about, again, siphoning some more money out of you.
0: Well, if only three people are going to turn up to the screening of a movie, you've got to get some more money some way, I guess.
1: Well, yes, you've still got to pay the staff to be there.
0: Yeah.
1: Now, I suppose adding things like you can have a drink and some snacks and have your layback seat and your giant screen. I'd like to do IMAX now. It's making a bit of a comeback in some places.
0: Is that because of the Odyssey movie? What's that? Is that
1: There's a few that are made for it, for IMAX. It's pretty pretty intense at an IMAX theatre.
0: God, it's a long time since.
1: If you want to experience a movie, yes, it's a long time since I've been to an IMAX.
0: Are there any IMAX theatres left in Australia?
1: There's a few about, I think.
0: Are there?
1: Yeah.
0: Might be one in Melbourne.
1: There's one in Sydney.
0: Is there? Okay, well, that's two. That's a long way to go for a movie.
1: Yeah, well, I wouldn't be rushing to it.
0: No.
1: But, yeah. Anyway, so, yeah, movies. It's all about getting people in there. And obviously the movie theatres didn't die out with the VHS when that first came. That was the big worry. If we bought VHS movies in and, like, your video cassettes, that would be the end of the movie theatre.
0: You'd have to think they're going to die out eventually, wouldn't you? Like now that people, when they build a house now, you've got to have a cinema room with a television as big as a movie screen anyway.
1: I wonder how much of that actually gets used, though.
0: What?
1: Having the movie rooms in houses.
0: Oh, God, I don't know.
1: How many people actually get to do that?
0: I don't even have a smart telly. My television's 20 years old. I don't know.
1: Well, see, it's dependent on where you are, isn't it? If you haven't got great internet,
0: smart telly's not
1: that great for you anyway.
0: Well, that's true. That's true.
1: Because I know people that don't have great internet where they live, and they don't worry about streaming services, and because there's no point. You spend half your life just watching the little wheel of death go round while the movie's buffering.
0: Well, I mean, I have had experience of smart tellies, and I just find them intensely annoying because they just give you too much.
1: Oh.
0: And, yeah, you spend so much time deciding what you're going to watch that, you know, it's like 3 o'clock in the morning before you got to the point where everyone can agree on what they want to watch. It's just too big.
1: I could go there, yes.
0: It's just, I don't know, we have choice becomes a thing that just becomes awfully complicated. We make choice like this, you can have so much, you've got so many options, but it really just makes things harder, I think.
1: Hmm.
0: Yeah, we should have like Soviet TV where you just get to watch
1: one channel.
0: That's it. Yes.
1: And you watch whatever we want you to watch.
0: That's it. You get to watch Vladdy Poodles tell you a story. That's it.
1: No, that we don't want to go there. We still want to have choice, Tanya. I'm sorry.
0: Okay. Well, this was your rant, so I'll go with that.
1: Yeah, no, well, anyway.
0: Anyway.
1: I just think give us something a bit new. Not something that was 25 years or 30 years ago.
0: Well, it's cheap and easy, I guess.
1: We saw it and we've watched it many, many times since on replays, on telly and all sorts of things. Why do we then have to go back to the movies to watch the same film?
0: I don't think I've watched The Terminator ever. I'd have to check with him at home to see whether I have.
1: You have to have been in it to start with. It's like all of those things. They're a bit of a, I won't say cult following, but you get people who like those sorts of ones and then others who don't.
0: Mm.
1: And so it'll appeal to the same crowd. It's not going to bring a brand new crowd in, that's for sure. And the thing is, you also got to think about technology 30 years ago to what it is now as far as movie making goes. People will go and watch it and go, geez, the special effects were pretty rubbish, weren't they?
0: Bit dated.
1: Yeah, yes. They're going to be a bit picky about Terminator 2 special effects compared to what you get now. Yes. Anyway, Tanya, we're going to be out of here.
0: Right.
1: And we'll be back next week.
0: We will.
1: And we'll catch you then.
0: Bye. Bye.
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4: Good morning, I'm Lee Harrison. Labor is looking to boost Australia's social media age ban by giving the eSafety Commissioner the power to interrogate non-compliant platforms. The Senate will consider the laws which would bolster the under-16 ban introduced in December last year. The federal government is also preparing to unveil its draft digital duty of care legislation today. A major healthcare union will today launch a campaign in Canberra urging the federal government to fix the aged care crisis. The Australian Nursing and Midwifery Federation believes mandating staff rations, preventing workplace violence and ensuring funding transparency are key to ensuring older Australians get the care they deserve. Federal Secretary Annie Butler says the current system is broken.
5: Despite significant investment from the federal government and a number of reforms following the Royal Commission into Aged Care, there are still too many problems. It is not fixed. The reforms aren't working fully as intended, and older Australians are missing out.
4: Australian universities are urging the government to provide all students with concession cards to help with cost of living. The proposal would also see international students given equal access to discounted public transport. Universities Australia Chief Executive Luke Sheehy says it would provide discounts right across the economy.
6: Including access to health and other services like every other student. We think when you're studying, you're making a commitment to the Australian economy and to yourself, and you should get the most support you need.
4: The trial of three men accused of killing Perth brothers Jake and Callum Robinson and their American friend in Mexico has begun this morning. The brothers, who were on a surfing trip in 2024, were shot dead at a remote campsite in what police believe was a robbery gone wrong. Former Palm Beach State Attorney David Arenberg says the internationally watched case will be relatively short.
7: These kinds of high-profile cases can take months, but in Mexico, because there is no jury, so there's no need to keep things from the jury and have sidebars, everything is done in the open, and that's why it'll be faster. It'll be done in a couple weeks.
4: Today marks 20 years since motor racing great Peter Brock lost his life in the Targa West Rally in WA. The 61-year-old died when his car skidded off a downhill bend and hit a tree. There'll be tributes to the 9-time Bathurst champion at this weekend's supercar round. He was a mentor to Craig Lowndes, who remembers Brock as a giant of the sport on and off the track.
8: Obviously, fantastic driver, but the way he incorporated and brought people together, especially the fans, into the event of motor racing, he was a pioneer. He was really much a person, a personality that really just embraced everything.
4: In other news, Nepal has observed a national day of mourning for victims of the country's flooding disaster. And France is expected to produce one of its lowest amounts of wine in decades due to soaring temperatures and dry conditions over summer. This is Air National News. Sydney have been dealt a huge blow ahead of their home preliminary final next week. Alex Riddell reports.
9: Scans have confirmed Sydney Swans captain Callum Mills has ruptured his ACL, marking an end to his finals campaign. Mills suffered the injury in Sydney's 53-point qualifying win over Brisbane. The club says Mills will speak to a knee specialist in the coming days to determine the optimal time for surgery. It's the latest setback for the 29-year-old who missed the Swans' 2024 grand final loss due to a hamstring strain. All five players involved in the Pullman Hotel incident remain on the sidelines, while key forward Joel Amati looks set to be recalled after recovering from an Achilles injury. While winger Justin McInerney, who had been dealing with a hamstring issue, is nearing full fitness. Alex Riddell reporting.
4: Cowboys co-captain Reuben Cotter will front the NRL judiciary tonight in a bid to be available for Saturday's elimination final against the Sharks. He's facing a two-match ban for high contact on retiring Raider Josh Papalili.
10: I thought it was head-on-head and I didn't see as much in that.
4: And the Australian Opals have gone down to Belgium by 12 points at the Women's Basketball World Cup. Their campaign isn't over yet. They'll play the loser of Italy versus China in a qualification final. Australian Independent Radio News.
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13: Your local weather in the Yass Valley for Tuesday, September 8. Sunny today, no rain, reaching for 18 degrees. Down to 5 overnight, then partly cloudy tomorrow, heading for 17. Thursday, sunny and 18. Friday, sunny and 21. Today, heading for 18 degrees in Yass, 17 in Goulburn and 18 in Canberra. And that's your latest forecast on Yass FM 100.3.
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3: I'm Ron Wilson. The murder trial for three men accused of killing two Australian brothers is underway in Mexico. The parents of Jake and Callum Robinson travelled to Ensenada on Mexico's Pacific coast to attend the trial. Their mother, Deborah, says it's important for her and her husband to be there.
4: Very important. We're doing this because we believe Callum and Jake would want us to be here.
3: Oil prices have edged higher as US-Iran tensions escalate in the Strait of Hormuz. Tehran reports targeting three oil tankers and several US-linked vessels, citing retaliation for recent American strikes on Iranian tankers. The conflict unfolded while US markets are closed for Labor Day. Traders were already on edge following last week's unexpectedly strong US jobs report, which fueled expectations of an official interest rate hike later this month. In response to the economic data, US President Donald Trump urged the Federal Reserve to instead lower interest rates and threatened to suspend trade with nations maintaining a trade surplus with the United States. Jagruti Dave reports from Washington.
5: This jobs rise was three times higher than previously forecast, so it looks like the US is pretty resilient as an economy. And as a result, traders think there's a higher chance than before those figures were released that the Fed will raise its interest rates this month and potentially at the next meeting. Now, US President Donald Trump has long been pressuring the Federal Reserve to lower interest rates, and his reaction to this job data was to demand that again, that cut in interest rates. He otherwise threatened to cut off trade with any country that the US has a deficit with. That's more than 90 countries, including China.
3: A new campaign on aged care staffing is being launched by the Union for Nurses and Midwives. Representatives of the Australian Nurses and Midwives Federation in Canberra are calling on the government to boost staffing levels. They also want the government to do more to prevent workplace violence and increase funding transparency in the sector. A second day of widespread air travel disruption in Indonesia following the volcanic eruption of Anak Krakatoa. More than 340,000 passengers have been left stranded with the cancellation of nearly 3,000 flights. Jakarta's international airport is among those affected. Qantas says at this stage flights to and from Bali are unaffected. Investigators are back on scene south of Brisbane today, trying to determine the cause of a light plane crash that claimed the lives of a 56-year-old man and a 23-year-old woman. Witnesses say they heard the engine sputtering about 10 minutes after taking off from the Archerfield Airport yesterday morning. The oldest Australian on record has died at the age of 112. South Australian Lorna Henstridge saw out two world wars and 20 Australian prime ministers. She succumbed to a bout of pneumonia. Lorna's motto in life was simple: keep going. And finally, the Australian dollar is at 72.18 US cents. This is Air National News. In sports news, Elena Rybakina has overpowered Naomi Osaka at the US Open Tennis and is just one win away from the number one ranking in women's tennis. Rybakina advised